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1: Loads of you got the right answer on this one this morning. 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

0: How's it going there, everybody from Cork, New York, Dundalk, Gortahawk and Glenamaddy? Here we are in the County Clare, and it's a long, long way from here to there. There's the Burren, and the Cliffs of Moher, and the Tulla, and the Kilfenore, and Michael Russell, Dr. Bill, Willie Clancy and Noel Hill, flutes and fiddles everywhere. If it's music you want, you should go to Clare.
1: Listoon,
0: sure, everybody needs a break. 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Some head off to exotic places. Others go to the Galway races. A cousin of mine goes potholing. A cousin of hers loves Joe Dolan. Matty goes to the south of France. And Jim to the dogs and Peter to the dance. Summer comes around each year. We go there and they come here. Some jet off to Frihiliana. But I always go to Listoon Varna.
1: Oh, Listoon Varna.
0: Listoon, Listoon, Listoon, Listoon Varna. I always leave of a Thursday night with my tent and my ground sheet rolled up tight. I like to hit Listoon in or around Friday afternoon. This gives me time to get my gear together. I don't need to worry about the weather. Ramble in for a pint of stout, cause you never know who'd be hanging about. There's a Dutchman playing a mandolin, a German looking for Limo Goffin, and there's Adam Bono and Gareth Fitzgerald getting their photo taken for the Sunday World. Finbar Charlie and Jim Hand, and they're drinking pints to bait the band, and

frolics. Pioneers and alcoholics, and Black Spook in the FCA, and Free Mickey Kelly in the IRA, and Hairy Chests and Milk White Ties, and Mickey Dodgers in disguise.

0: Zabadons, Arab sheiks, Hindu Sikhs, Jesus freaks. This is heaven, this is hell. Who cares? Who can tell? Anyone for the last few chuck ices now?
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0: 747 for Jackson Brown. They had to build a special room just to get him down before the chieftains could start to play. Seven creamy pints came out in a tray. Shergar was ridden by Lord Lucan. Sean Cannon did the backstage cooking. Planet were playing Harry's game, and Christy was singing Nancy Spain. And Mary O'Hara and Brush Shields together doing the Four Green Fields. Van the Man and Emmy Lou and Moving Hearts and Planxty too.
1: Whoa.
0: Everybody needs a break. Climb a mountain or jump in a lake. Sean Doherty goes to the Roses Tralee, and Oliver J. Flanagan goes swimming in the Holy Sea. But I like my music in the open air, so every summer I go to Clare. 'Cause Woodstock, Knock, nor the Feast of Cana could hold a match to Listowel.

sun I look in your eye. And if I gave you one thing, it was my best impression of someone you loved. But it wasn't it.

playground now. She wants to play with the toys a while. And school's out early, and soon we'll be learning. And the lesson today is how to die. And

0: 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We'll keep you up to date with the traffic and travel. 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
4: It's 6 o'clock. Good morning, I'm Ellen Butler. Talks will take place at the Labour Court later this morning to try to resolve the ambulance dispute. SIP2 and Unite are threatening further action after last week's strike if enough progress on pay isn't made today. Tomorrow and Wednesday's 48-hour stoppage has been called off, but a work to rule is still in effect and a 72-hour stoppage is planned for May 26th. SIP2 ambulance sector organiser John McCamley says the ball is in the HSE's court.
5: We are optimistic that we can find a solution, but that solution is really up to how far the HSE want to move. Obviously, we're ready and able to continue with our action. Obviously, our members don't want to continue with industrial action, but they are in a mindset that they will continue with it if we don't get a result.
4: Four lives were claimed on our roads over the weekend as the death toll for the year reaches 63. A young woman was pronounced dead in Dublin after being struck by a car on the N11 in Loughlinstown shortly after midnight on Saturday night. Donegal was rocked by two separate fatal crashes. A man in his 20s died in hospital after his car crashed near Muff shortly before 10 o'clock on Saturday night, while two men in their 20s and 30s died in a collision on the N15 near Donegal town on Saturday afternoon. Local Sinn Féin TD Pierce Doherty says it's been another weekend of heartache.
6: There's too many situations where we're talking about young people, young men in the most, whose lives have been snatched from them as a result of tragic accidents in the roads. Today isn't the day to talk about where we go from here, but there is work to be done in relation to making sure that our roads are safer and that we don't have weekends like this in the future, whether it's in Donegal or elsewhere.
4: Meanwhile, tributes are pouring in for a young Irish filmmaker who was killed in a road crash in Thailand. He's been named as 20-year-old Max Hendrickson from Cabra in Dublin, a second-year student at Dunleary Institute of Art, Design and Technology. It's understood he'd been travelling on a scooter with his Czech girlfriend, who also died in the crash. Max was named Ireland's Young Filmmaker of the Year in 2023 at the Fresh International Film Festival when he was just 17. The Department of Foreign Affairs says it is aware of the case and is providing consular assistance to the family. Health officials in Africa are urging the world not to ignore an Ebola outbreak in the Democratic Republic of Congo. 80 people have died in what the WHO has declared as a public health emergency of international concern. More than 330 suspected cases have been reported so far. Professor Sam McConkie from the RCSI says it's quite likely the virus will spread.
7: Because whenever people are in the middle of an outbreak like this, they tend to run away and want to travel. Because how interconnected we all are now with air traffic, it is likely to spread certainly to surrounding countries and potential to Europe and America, where, you know, many people have friends and relatives.
4: Reports suggest the US and Israel are making their most intensive preparations for renewed strikes on Iran since last month's ceasefire. Donald Trump has spoken to Israeli Prime Minister Benjamin Netanyahu and warned Tehran the clock is ticking in a post on Truth Social, calling it the calm before the storm. Meanwhile, Iranian media claims the US has failed to offer any concrete concessions in response to Tehran's latest proposals to end the conflict. It follows multiple Israeli airstrikes on southern Lebanon over the weekend, despite the US announcing a 45-day extension of the ceasefire there on Friday. Finally for now, Kylie Minogue says she wants fans to understand she's not invincible after watching her new Netflix documentary. The upcoming three-part series will explore how the Australian singer became one of pop's biggest stars. It features footage from her childhood as well as her time appearing on Neighbours and interviews with friends and family, including former co-star Jason Donovan. And that's your news update at 6:04.
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9: A mix of sunny spells and showers ahead for Monday with top temperatures of 11 to 14 degrees.
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Manic Monday here on Kildare's KFM. Hopefully it's not, though. Morning to you. Hope you had a nice weekend. Welcome into The Breakfast Show for Monday morning, May the 18th. It's Ben taking you through until 9 o'clock this morning. Love great music on the way throughout the morning. We've got Lee Hart coming up after Little Talks from Of Monsters and Men.

It's Lee Hart and Mood on Monday morning's breakfast show here on Kildare's KFM. We'd love to hear from you. If you'd like to get in touch with any requests or dedications this morning, we're on text, WhatsApp and voice note on 0833 97 97 97. On the way between now and nine, we've got a brekkie brain teaser, the mystery morning memory, the birthday club, all your traffic and travel, and all our other usual bits and pieces on the way. And if you're celebrating a birthday today, you share your birthday with the actress Miriam Margolyes. She turns 85 today. Here's Somber and 12 to 12.

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3: 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A celebration of nature. Nace Library from Saturday 16th to Friday 22nd of May. 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Jack and Jill Children's Foundation is holding an incognito secret art sale in which the artist remains top secret until after the deal is done. Taking place on Wednesday, May 20th. 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Tickets £12.50. 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

0: Ace of Base and All That She Wants on Monday morning's breakfast show here on Kildare's KFM. It's just coming up to 6:30 on the 18th of May, making your news headlines this morning. Talks will take place at the Labour Court later this morning to try to resolve the ambulance dispute. Reports suggest the US and Israel are making their most intensive preparations for renewed strikes in Iran since last month's ceasefire. And oil prices have jumped in Asian trading after US President Donald Trump warned Iran the clock is ticking as talks to end the conflict remain stalled. Moving to sport, and Arsenal can restore their 5-point gap at the top of the Premier League ahead of its final day this weekend. A win against already relegated Burnley at the Emirates would move the Gunners to heap the pressure on Manchester City in second, who played Bournemouth tomorrow. West Ham's hopes of staying up were severely dented by a 3-1 loss at Newcastle last night. A draw for Tottenham at Chelsea tomorrow would effectively send them down as Spurs have a far superior goal difference. Tipperary's reign as All-Ireland hurling champions has come to an end. Limerick's 229-220 win over Waterford yesterday knocked Tipperary and the Desh out of contention to qualify for Munster. That result combined with Clare's 11-point win over Tipperary on Saturday means that Cork, Clare and Limerick will finish in the top three positions. Aaron Rye sealed his first major title at the PGA Championship last night. A final round of 65 saw him finish on 9-under par, with Rory McIlroy having to settle for a share of 7th place. Yannick Sinner became just the second man to win all 9 ATP Masters 1000 titles. His win over Casper Ruud in the Italian Open matched the feat of Novak Djokovic. The Masters tournaments are the most prestigious tournaments outside of the four Grand Slams. And the going is good at Roscommon ahead of this evening's card. The first of 8 races goes to post at 10-5. And your weather for today, a mix of sunny spells and showers ahead for Monday with top temperatures of 11 to 14 degrees. We'll have news in full at 7 o'clock.
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Kennedy put the message in the box on Monday morning's breakfast show here on Kildare's KFM. Don't forget, Paul's back with you for K-Drive later on this afternoon between 3 and 7, driving you home with great tunes and chat. He'll also have Throwback Years, the birthday club, all your traffic and travel for your journey home, and loads more as well. 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Got music from Kingfisher on the way in the next few minutes here on KFM, and we'll take an update on the roads as well. Right now, Fleetwood Mac and Little Lies at 23 minutes to 7 o'clock.

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1: Kingfisher, Diamonds and Roses on your Monday morning breakfast show here on Kildare's KFM with thanks to Conlon's BMW of Naas. Out and about on the roads this morning, things are beginning to slow down inbound on the N7 between Johnstown and Castlewarden, and it's getting busy over on the M4 as well between Maynooth and Leixlip. Other than that though, it's all moving well so far this morning. As always, your travel updates are welcome as well. If you'd like to let us know how things are where you are, just text, WhatsApp or voice notice on 0833 97 97 97. Got some Beyonce coming up shortly here on KFM. First off, Sienna Spyro, Die on This Hill.

It's Beyonce and Irreplaceable on Monday morning's breakfast show here on Kildare's KFM for May the 18th. Taking us towards news at 7 o'clock. Got some Adele on the way right after Snow Patrol. And you're all I have. The time is 9 minutes to 7 o'clock.

0: It's Del, Water Under the Bridge here on Kildare's KFM. Morning to you. Welcome into a brand new week. Hope you enjoyed your weekend. Whatever you were up to, we're with you through till 9 o'clock this morning here on The Breakfast Show. And as always, we've got the Birthday Club on the way around 7.45 this morning. We're looking for your requests and shouts for anyone you know celebrating today. Just text, WhatsApp or voice notice on 0833 97 97 97. Everyone sent in to us goes straight into Friday's draw to win a voucher for Bergen's Pharmacy of Newbridge. Also got great tunes from Miles Smith, DJ Snake and Elton John. Coming up in the next hour, we'll play the mystery morning memory and we'll keep an eye on traffic and travel across Kildare as well. It's all to come after your latest news and sport at 7 o'clock. That's on the way next here on KFM.
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2: Coming up on Monday mornings, Kildare Today, live from 9. Sinn Féin is holding a neutrality meeting in the Osprey Hotel in Naas on Monday. We're continuing to celebrate Biodiversity Week all this week by playing a series of interviews with various biodiversity groups. Monday's show will be looking at Pollardstown Fen. Much of the abuse of vulnerable adults and older people is going unpunished because of a lack of safeguarding law, a new report has found. We'll also be looking at local issues around the county and we'll have the sport review closer to 11 o'clock. Join me, Hannah Kelly, for issues affecting you locally, nationally and internationally, live from 9.
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5: It's 7 o'clock. Good morning. I'm Ellen Butler. Talks will take place at the Labour Court later this morning to try to resolve the ambulance dispute. SIP2 and Unite are threatening further action after last week's strike if enough progress on pay isn't made today. Tomorrow and Wednesday's 48-hour stoppage has been called off, but a work-to-rule is still in effect and a 72-hour stoppage is planned for May 26th. SIP2 ambulance sector organiser John McCamley says the ball is in the HSE's court.
6: We are optimistic that we can find a solution, but that solution is really up to how far the HSE want to move. Obviously, we're ready and able to continue with our action. Obviously, our members don't want to continue with industrial action, but they are in a mindset that they will continue with it if we don't get a result.
5: President Catherine Connolly begins an official three-day visit to Britain today. Her engagements are set to include a meeting with King Charles and what is her second overseas trip since becoming president, following a summit in Spain last month. She'll also meet members of the Irish community in London and Leeds and attend a reception hosted by the Irish ambassador. Reports suggest the US and Israel are making their most intensive preparations for renewed strikes on Iran since last month's ceasefire. Donald Trump has spoken to Israeli Prime Minister Benjamin Netanyahu and warned Tehran the clock is ticking in a post on Truth Social, calling it the calm before the storm. Meanwhile, Iranian media claims the US has failed to offer any concrete concessions in response to Tehran's latest proposals to end the conflict. It follows multiple Israeli airstrikes on southern Lebanon over the weekend, despite the US announcing a 45-day extension of the ceasefire there on Friday. Health officials in Africa are urging the world not to ignore an Ebola outbreak in the Democratic Republic of Congo. 80 people have died in what the WHO has declared as a public health emergency of international concern. More than 330 suspected cases have been reported so far. Professor Sam McConkie from the RCSI says it is quite likely the virus will spread.
7: Because whenever people are in the middle of an outbreak like this, they tend to run away and want to travel. Because how interconnected we all are now with air traffic, it is likely to spread certainly to surrounding countries and potential to Europe and America, where, you know, many people have friends and relatives.
5: Meanwhile, the cruise ship at the centre of the hantavirus outbreak is preparing to dock in Rotterdam this morning to allow the remaining workers off. 25 crew members and two medical staff are still on board the MV Honduras and are showing no signs of illness. Authorities in the Netherlands say quarantine facilities have been set up. In the UK, Mandy Burnham is to give his first major speech later since declaring he wants to stand in an upcoming by-election and hinting he wants to challenge Keir Starmer's leadership. The Mayor of Manchester says he wants to save the British Labour Party. At the weekend, former UK Health Secretary Wes Streeting said he'll stand in any leadership contest and would look to eventually rejoin the EU. Conservative leader Kemi Badenoch thinks that's a bad idea.
8: The country wants us to make the best of Brexit, make the best of leaving the EU. The idea of starting again, going backwards, having all of these negotiations, this is a sign of a Labour Party that does not have a plan for the country.
5: And finally for now, a new awareness drive is getting underway to increase understanding of financial abuse. Safeguarding Ireland is advising people to stay in control of their money by talking to their bank, getting support from an advocate, or making an enduring power of attorney. The organisation's chair, Patricia Rickard-Clark, says they're releasing a new guide with information for vulnerable people.
9: The guide goes into detail of how one can manage their money, how one should be supported to manage their money, the various arrangements that are there, really taking account of the recent developments under the Assisted Decision-Making Capacity Act and indeed the recent Consumer Protection Code that came into effect in March of this year.
5: And that's your news update at 4 minutes past seven. And in sport, Armagh manager Kieran McGeaney says they can't afford to get ahead of themselves after they won their first Ulster football title since 2008. The Orchard County finally got over the line after settling for the second best in the last three deciders as they beat Monaghan by 228 to 25 points after extra time in Clonus. McGeaney says the celebrations will be short-lived ahead of their All-Ireland campaign.
10: They also know now they're back at the starting line tomorrow morning. You know, the Kerry's are back training. Gary's waiting in the wings for us. You know, they have been now for 2 weeks. Donegal's, everybody's just round to go again.
5: Westmeath manager Mark McHugh says his players will become legends in the Lake County after their historic Leinster Championship win. They beat Dublin by 228 to 26 points after extra time at Croke Park yesterday to land the Delaney Cup.

0: The hosts will be aiming to get their long-awaited first win of the campaign. Kickoff at the RSC is at 7:45. In golf, Aaron Rye has sealed his first major title at the PGA Championship last night. A final round of 65 saw him finish on 9 under par, with Rory McIlroy having to settle for a share of 7th place. And finally to tennis, Jannik Sinner has become just the second man to win all 9 ATP Masters 1000 titles. His win over Casper Ruud in the Italian Open matched the feat of Novak Djokovic. The Masters tournaments are the most prestigious tournaments outside of the 4 Grand Slams. And that's your news and sport at 7:06.
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3: A mix of sunny spells and showers ahead for Monday with top temperatures across Kildare of 12 to 15 degrees.
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Reginald Kenneth Dwight, better known as Elton John. It's I'm Still Standing on Monday morning's breakfast show here on Kildare's KFM. Hope we are finding it in good form this morning. Hope you enjoyed the weekend, whatever you're up to. Bit of a mixed bag weather-wise, wasn't it? Very cold for May, isn't it? Anyways, good to have you with us. We're with you through until 9 o'clock this morning with thanks to Connellan's BMW of Naas. And Kylie Minogue says she wants fans to understand she's not invincible after watching her new documentary. The upcoming three-part series will explore how the Australian singer became one of pop's biggest stars. Yes, indeed. She was Charlene in Neighbours many years ago. The world watched on as she was in a relationship with co-star Jason Donovan as well. She also, of course, had a battle with cancer. So lots and lots of dimensions to Kylie's story. And this

tell-all documentary is going to hit Netflix this Wednesday, May the 20th, and I know we're all going to be stuck into that. Looking forward to seeing it. We'll head back into the music with DJ Snake Anyway and Justin Bieber here on KFM. It's Let Me Love You at 11 after 7. You're welcome into Monday.

DJ Snake and Justin Bieber, Let Me Love You on your Monday morning breakfast show here on Kildare's KFM. All our usual bits and pieces on the way throughout the morning. We'll do the Brekkie Brain teaser after 8. And we've a mystery morning memory coming your way in the next few minutes as well. And of course, around 7:45 or so, we're looking for your requests and dedications on the Birthday Club this morning. If you know someone celebrating, get in touch on text, WhatsApp or voice note on 0833 97 97 97. And as always, everyone sent in to us goes straight into Friday's draw to win a €50 voucher for Bergen's Pharmacy of Newbridge. Time right now is fast approaching 7:15. Here's Miles Smith and Niall Horan. 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

Niall Smith and Niall Horan. It's Drive Safe on Friday, on Monday morning's breakfast show, even here on Kildare's KFM. Let's head back in time then for the first time this week and do a mystery morning memory.

There you go. We're back in the late 1970s this morning. We're looking for your guesses as to what that song is. If you think you know and you fancy a go, get in touch on text, WhatsApp or voice note with the artist and title on 0833 97 97 97.

0: it's a song that made a bit of a celebration out of the 21st night of a certain month. We will give you the right answer and play that song in full in the next few minutes here on KFM. Ahead of that, we've got tunes from Post Malone and Madonna coming next.
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0: And about on the roads this morning then, no major delays so far, just a bit of a slowdown inbound on the N7 between Killinrathcoole and between Newlands Cross and the M50 interchange. Over on the M4, it's just slowing between Maynooth and Leixlip and a bit of a slowdown between Liffey Valley and the M50 interchange. Towns and villages across the county are moving well so far this morning. We will update you on the roads again before 8.
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It's Madonna, La Gila Bonita on Monday morning's breakfast show here on Kildare's KFM with thanks to Conlon's BMW of Naas. Loads of you getting it right on our mystery morning memory today.

There you go, we're in the 70s this morning. If you fancy a guess, get in touch with the artist and title on text, WhatsApp or voice note on 0833 97 97 97. Right answers on the way in the next few minutes here on KFM, and we'll play that song in full for you as well. Your news and sport headlines are on the way next after Post Malone and Morgan Wallen with I Had Some Help.

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0: At just gone 7:30 this morning's headlines, talk will take place at the Labour Court this morning to try to resolve the ambulance dispute. Reports suggest the US and Israel are making their most intensive preparations for renewed strikes in Iran since last month's ceasefire. And oil prices have jumped in Asian trading after US President Donald Trump warned Iran the clock is ticking as talks to end the conflict remain stalled. Moving to sport, and Arsenal can restore their 5-point gap at the top of the Premier League ahead of its final day this weekend. A win against already relegated Burnley at the Emirates would move the Gunner, would see the Gunners heap pressure on Man City in second, who play Bournemouth tomorrow. West Ham's hopes of staying up were severely dented by a 3-1 loss at Newcastle last night. A draw for Tottenham at Chelsea tomorrow would effectively send them down, as Spurs have a far superior goal difference. Tipperary's reign as All-Ireland hurling champions has come to an end. Limerick's 229-220 win over Waterford yesterday knocked Tipperary and the Desh out of contention to qualify for Munster. That result, combined with Clare's 11-point win over Tipperary on Saturday, means that Cork, Clare and Limerick will finish in the top three positions. Aaron Rye sealed his first major title at the PGA Championship last night. A final round of 65 saw him finish on 9 under par, with Rory McIlroy having to settle for a share of 7th place. And the going is good at Roscommon ahead of this evening's card. The first of 8 races goes to post at 10-5. And your weather for today, a mix of sunny spells and showers ahead for Monday, with top temperatures across Kildare of 12 to 15 degrees. We'll have news in full at 8 o'clock.

0: We're back in 1978 for our track this morning. This song comes from this band's Best Of album rather than a regular studio album. The song was written by Maurice White, Al McKay and Ali Willis, and the lyric, "Do you remember the 21st night of September?" does not refer to a confirmed historical event. Maurice White reportedly chose that date because it sang well rhythmically. That's all there was to it.
1: Good morning, Ben. Happy Monday. Earth, Wind and Fire, September. Good morning. Is it September? Earth, Wind and Fire. Happy Monday.

0: Webs away after the weekend. September from Earth, Wind and Fire on Kildare's KFM. The right answer on our mystery morning memory this morning. Thanks for all your guesses on that one. We'll play again tomorrow morning here on KFM around 20 past 7 or so. Out and about on the roads, just getting reports of an incident northbound on the M50 at Junction 7 for the N4. It's causing delays on the N4 at the moment. Traffic on approach is currently backed up as far as Lucan. Do be aware of that if you're inbound on the M4 this morning, and we will update you on the roads again in the next few minutes here on Kildare's KFM. We're also in the birthday club next. If you want a shout out for anyone in your life celebrating today, text us in on WhatsApp, voice note, or on text and on 0833 97 97 97. Everyone sent in to us goes straight into Friday's draw to win a voucher for Bergens of Newbridge.
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0: Phonics and have a nice day on Monday morning's breakfast show here on Kildare's KFM. A thanks to Conlon's BMW of Naas. It's been 15 months since Amazon MGM Studios took control of the Bond franchise. They've been keeping us on the edge of our seats as to who the next Bond will be. Well, the end might be drawing near as the search for the new 007 has officially kicked off with auditions beginning. Variety is reporting the casting process has officially started for the first 007 since Amazon took control of the franchise. Jacob Elordi, Henry Cavill and Aaron Taylor-Johnson are among the favourites to succeed Daniel Craig as the spy. They are all well qualified to take on the role, I think. Is there anybody else you'd like to see play Bond? Let me know this morning. Text, WhatsApp or voice notice 0833 97 97 97.
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0: We've got to wish Declan Cullen a big happy birthday for today. He's turning the big 6-0. That comes in from all the gang in Mackie's Cafe. Happy birthday to you, Declan. Hope you have a super day. Also, a big happy birthday to Lisa Morrissey in Newbridge, who celebrates today. That comes in with lots of love from your ma and from all the family. And a big happy birthday to 2 gorgeous girls, Lily Finnegan, who turned 16 today, and her sister Molly, who celebrated her birthday over the weekend as well. Both of those come in with lots of love from Bren and Dar in Clane. Happy birthday to you as well if you celebrate today. If you do, you share your birthday with the actress Miriam Margolyes. She turns 85 today.
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0: 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The time right now is just coming up to 11 minutes to 8 o'clock.

0: Milk and The Great Divide on your Monday morning breakfast show here on Kildare's KFM. Now, one that slipped by me on the birthday club this morning. We've got to wish Emily Ryan of Crookstown a very happy 50th birthday for today. That one comes in with lots of love from Teresa and Pat. Happy birthday to you, Emily. Hope you have a super day.
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0: Back out and about in the roads, we do have reports of an incident in northbound on the M50 this morning, just at Junction 7 for the N4. It's having a knock-on effect on traffic joining the M50 from the N4. It's currently backed up on approach as far as Lucan. Do be aware of that if you're inbound on the M4 this morning. Over on the N7, it's slowing between Kill and Rathcoole, and again between Newlands Cross and the M50 interchange. No major delays to report other than that so far this morning. Though, as always, if you'd like to let us know how things are in your part of the world, you can get in touch with us on text, WhatsApp or voice note on 0833 97 97 97, and we will update you on roads across Kildare again after 8 o'clock.

keep on moving and it'll soon be Friday. It's 5 on your Monday morning breakfast show here on Kildare's KFM. Hope we're finding you well and all set for a brand new week. We're with you through until 9 o'clock this morning. If you want to get in touch with any requests or dedications, we'd love to hear from you. We're on text, WhatsApp and voice note on 0833 97 97 97. And on the way for you in the next hour, we've got a Brekkie Brain teaser to play. Emma will have your morning sports news and we've great tunes lined up from Bruno Mars, Westlife and Huey Lewis and the News too. It's all on the way after news at 8. That's next.

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7: It's 8 o'clock. Good morning, I'm Ellen Butler. Ambulance staff will go ahead with planned strike action if progress isn't made at the Labour Court today. That's the warning from SIP2 and Unite ahead of talks with HSE management later. It's over a years-long dispute over pay. John McCamley, SIP2 ambulance sector organiser, says they'll return to the picket line if they have to.
8: Well, presently we have stood down the stoppages on Tuesday and Wednesday of this week, but our work to rule remains in effect, and so does our 72-hour stoppage the week after. So again, if we don't have a resolution of these talks, we are ready for further industrial action.
7: President Catherine Connolly begins an official 3-day visit to Britain today. Her engagements are set to include a meeting with King Charles and what is her second overseas trip since becoming president, following a summit in Spain last month. She'll also meet members of the Irish community in London and Leeds and attend a reception hosted in her honour by the Irish ambassador. Reports suggest the US and Israel are making their most intensive preparations for renewed strikes on Iran since last month's ceasefire. Donald Trump has spoken to Israeli Prime Minister Benjamin Netanyahu and warned Tehran the clock is ticking in a post on Truth Social, calling it the calm before the storm. Meanwhile, Iranian media claims the US has failed to offer any concrete concessions in response to Tehran's latest proposals to end the conflict. It follows multiple Israeli airstrikes on southern Lebanon over the weekend, despite the US announcing a 45-day extension of the ceasefire there on Friday. There's concern cases of Ebola in parts of Africa could spread rapidly. The outbreak, which has been linked to at least 80 deaths in the Democratic Republic of Congo, is being labelled a public health emergency of international concern by the World Health Organization. There are hundreds of suspected cases there and a small number in neighbouring Uganda. Professor Sam McConkie from the RCSI says PPE will be vital in containing the disease and helping those affected.
9: It also has about 30 to 50% death death rate, and healthcare workers are particularly at risk. So unless healthcare workers in those countries have good personal protective equipment, they won't really be willing to look after or care for people who are sick, and that will allow it to spread even more. I see this as a call for help to try and deal with this.
7: There's still no date for a state apology for Irish thalidomide survivors. That's despite the government committing to making the formal apology as soon as possible back in February. Thalidomide was prescribed to pregnant women in the 1950s and 60s for morning sickness. It was withdrawn in 1961 after it was found to cause severe birth defects, but remained on sale in Ireland for several years afterwards. Taoiseach Micheál Martin said at the weekend good progress was being made for survivors, but Fionnuala Cassidy from the Irish Thalidomide Association says they can't wait much longer for an apology.
10: The apology is warranted because of their hand acting part in it. To have fought us this long for such a tiny group of now catastrophically disabled, aging people is completely unfair. But look, the apology and a fair compensation. We have aged, we have deteriorated, and we need to be able to leave the scene and get some peace in our lives.
7: Finally for now, if you're planning on renting a car this summer abroad, the Consumer Watchdog is urging extra caution. Its latest survey reveals over 40% of Irish holidaygoers have had issues with their car rental, including hidden extra fees and long wait times. Orla De Largy from the Competition and Consumer Protection Commission says people should plan in advance to avoid unnecessary stress.
11: Look carefully at the company, look for recommendations from other consumers, look at things like where you're picking up the car, what are the terms and conditions, and be really careful. One in three of us book through a broker, through a third party site, and that's where you got to take a lot of extra precautions, because you might actually find that you've got two sets of terms and conditions.
7: And that's your news update at 4 minutes past eight.
12: Cursed Hervishi Amchadunish Folomore Agustamana Erlina, then a narrator Anuchan Ustatu Maller to Agus Aholoher, Tasha Eska Agus Fedre Yen of Gans Throw. 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
14: FM has been informed the following deaths: Teresa Tess Coleman, the Curra, Newbridge and formerly of the Curra; Geraldine Jerry Toker Blake, Essex and formerly of Newbridge; John Murphy, Ballymore Eustace; Edward Eddie Ned O'Loughlin, Newbridge. The funeral arrangements are as follows: Teresa Tess Coleman, the Curran, Roscommon Square, Newbridge and formerly of the Curra, predeceased by her husband Raymond and her parents Thomas and Mary, deeply regretted by her sons Philip and Raymond, daughters Rachel, Natasha, Melissa, brothers Ben and David, sisters Bridie, Margaret, Elizabeth and Geraldine, an extended family. Repose at Glennon's Funeral Home, 32 Main Street, Newbridge, from 4 until 6 yesterday, with prayers at 5:30. Removal from her son Philip's home this morning to arrive at the Dominican College

0: Johnny and extended family. Reposed in Clark's funeral home, Blessington, yesterday from 4 until 6 o'clock. Removal from Brawley's to the Church of Immaculate Conception, Ballymore, Houston, this morning for Requiem Mass at 11 a.m. Burial afterwards in St. Mary's Cemetery, family flowers only, donation box and church for senior citizens, Ballymore, Houston. Edward Eddie Ned O'Loughlin, Walshestown, Newbridge, predeceased by his father Seamus and brother James. Deeply regretted by his wife Anne and children Seamus, Emma, Marie and Railton, his mother Bridie and brothers Tom, John, Patrick, Terry and sisters Nolene, Bridget and Eileen, and extended family. Funeral arrangements later. Suvnus Agashia Kondoov. 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
3: A mix of sunny spells and showers ahead for Monday with top temperatures across Kildare of 12 to 15 degrees.
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Huey Lewis and the news. It's the power of love here on Kildare's KFM. Morning to you. Hope you had a nice weekend, whatever you were up to. Welcome into the final hour of breakfast for Monday morning. It's May the 18th. We're with you with thanks to Conlon's BMW.

of Naas through until 9 o'clock this morning. Now, good news if you're a Westlife fan and if you are planning on heading along to see them this September for their reunion tour. As the lads say, they are planning longer than usual shows for their 25th anniversary tour. Shane Filan, Nicky Byrne and Cian Egan are of course reuniting for a 13-night residency in the Three Arena in Dublin this September, and also playing 7 shows in the SSC Arena in Belfast throughout October and November. The lads have said they want to bring back some of their earlier material to mark the milestone. There's something to get excited about now if you have tickets for that and you're heading along. You are certainly going to be getting more Westlife for your money. Here's the lads with World of Our Own on KFM at 12 after 8. Great to have you with us this Monday morning.

0: Great Irish music, Westlife, World of Our Own on Monday morning's breakfast show here on Kildare's KFM. Lads, what is going on with our weather at the moment? It's May. We should be breaking out the sunglasses. We should be breaking out our shorts and our t-shirts. But it's still quite cold, isn't it? It looks like it should be warm. But that wind is absolutely freezing at the moment. Well, unsettled weather, unfortunately, looks to continue for the rest of the week. Good bit of cloud around and a few showers thrown in as well. But the good news is high pressure looks like it could be dominating next weekend. Things are set to become drier and sunnier and a good bit warmer too as high pressure takes charge. So let's try and hope we'll be breaking out the barbecues next weekend. Fingers crossed.
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0: And if it sticks around for the long weekend, even better. Anyways, back out and about on the roads. An earlier incident northbound on the M50 at Junction 7 for the M4 has now been cleared. Traffic is still slow on approach from Lucan though, so do be aware of that. Over on the N7, it's just slowing between Newlands Cross and the M50 interchange. Moving pretty well other than that. And do bear in mind that the school run is getting underway in towns and villages across the county, so you can expect delays if you're travelling this morning. Other than that, things are moving well. We'll update you on the roads again before 9 o'clock.

0: It's Bruno Mars and I Just Might on Monday morning's breakfast show here on Kildare's KFM. Got your morning sports news with Emma on the way round about 8:30. Ahead of that as well, if we'd love to hear from you this morning, if you'd like to get in touch with any requests or dedications, we're on 0833 97 97 97. On that note as well, let's do this morning's Brekkie Brain teaser. We're geography themed this morning, as what I want to know is, what is the smallest state in America? If you fancy a guest this morning, get in touch on text, WhatsApp or voice note on 0833 97 97 97. What is the smallest state in America? We'll give you the right answer in the next few minutes here on Kildare's KFM, and great tunes from Ed Sheeran and Room 5 with Oliver Cheatham on the way next. It's 8:21.
1: Coming up on Monday mornings, Kildare Today, live from 9. Sinn Féin is holding a neutrality meeting in the Osprey Hotel in Naas on Monday. We're continuing to celebrate Biodiversity Week all this week by playing a series of interviews with various biodiversity groups. Monday's show will be looking at Pollardstown Fen. Much of the abuse of vulnerable adults and older people is going unpunished because of a lack of safeguarding law, a new report has found. We'll also be looking at local issues around the county, and we'll have the sport review closer to 11 o'clock. Join me, Hannah Kelly, for issues affecting you locally, nationally and internationally, live from 9.
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Room 5 and Oliver Cheatham. It's Make Love on your Monday morning breakfast show here on Kildare's KFM. Big hello to Teresa, to Marion, to Cathy in Newbridge, to Paul Hudson in Kill, and everybody else getting it right so far this morning. On our Brekkie Brain teaser, we're geography themed this morning, as what I want to know is, what is the smallest state in America? If you fancy a guess, get in touch on text, WhatsApp or voice note on 0833 97 97 97. Right answers on the way in the next few minutes here on KFM. And your news and sport with Emma is on the way next after Bad Habits from Ed Sheeran.

0: Ed Sheeran, Bad Habits on Monday morning's breakfast show here on Kildare's KFM. A big happy birthday to my beautiful niece, Callie Walsh, who's celebrating her 21st today. Have a good one, Callie. That comes in with love from Auntie Jer. Keep your requests and dedications coming this morning here on KFM. We're on 0833 97 97 97 on text, WhatsApp and on voice note. It's Monday morning, May the 18th, and it's just gone 8:30. Let's head over to the newsroom and join Emma for your latest news and sport.
1: Thanks, Ben. Good morning. Ambulance staff will go ahead with planned strike action if progress isn't made at the Labour Court today. That's a warning from SIP2 and Unite ahead of talks with HSE management later. Two men are due before Naas District Court this morning following a drug seizure in a Thai. Gardaí found €60,000 worth of cannabis and €20,000 worth of cocaine following a search at a home on Saturday. €8,500 in cash was also seized. There's concern cases of Ebola in parts of Africa could spread rapidly. The outbreak, which has been linked to at least 80 deaths in Congo, is being labelled a public health emergency of international concern by the World Health Organization. And a new guide is offering support to people at risk of financial abuse. 1 in 10 adults say they have personally experienced financial abuse, according to Safeguarding Ireland research, with 80% saying the abuser was known to them. We'll have news in full at 9.
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3: With Joe Mallon Motors, Salins Road, Naas, Renault, Dacia and Peugeot dealers. JoeMallonMotors.ie.
1: Westmeath and Armagh are provincial football champions, both after extra time and with the same winning score each. Westmeath are Leinster champions for the first time since 2004. They beat Dublin by 228 to 26 points after extra time in Croke Park. Armagh are Ulster champions, having lost the three previous finals. Yesterday they beat Monaghan by 228 to 25 points after extra time for their first Ulster title win since 2008. In yesterday's ladies football Leinster final, Kildare lost to Dublin in Croke Park by 212 to 26. At halftime, Dublin led by 1 point, 9 points to 1-5. The Kildare goal by Alana Prizeman after 27 minutes. Kildare's second goal from Aoife Murnane levelled the game 2-6 to 12 points after 51 minutes. But two quick-fire Dublin goals in the final 6 minutes saw Dublin win their 13th consecutive Leinster title by 212 to 2-6. And the Kildare manager is Pat O'Sullivan.
4: When we got that goal, the second goal, we needed to stretch on and go on just under 9 minutes, and we were up on a point up and really demanding the game. Defensively wise, very structured, really, really good. And it's hard on the players to take. You're going into a dressing room there that had a squad that were here in 2023, played in an intermediate final, and I have four of them players left in a panel of 35. Coming here today, we didn't have any experience of playing in a senior final, and look in the Dublin dressing room and the experience they have, and probably in small margins, as I said, and that last turnover that cost us for the goal, that was probably the swinging off the pendulum that was going back and forth all day.
1: Defeat for Kildare Hurlers versus Kilkenny in the Leinster Champions on Saturday evening. Kildare only trailed by 1 point, 11 points to 10 at half-time. However, Kilkenny dominated the second half, scoring 4 goals and 14 points to Kildare's 4 points. The final score was Kilkenny 4-25, Kildare 14 points. The result means the Kildare are relegated from the Leinster Championship for next year, with one game to go against Offaly next Saturday. In Munster, Limerick beat Waterford by 229 to 220. Waterford and Tipperary are now out of the Munster Championship. It was round 8 of Division 1 and Division 3 Hand and Concrete League games was played on Saturday. In Division 1 it finished Moorfield and Raheens 14 points all. Selbridge 219, St Lawrence's 17 points. Salins 122, Clane 114. Athy 115, Maynooth 16 points, Naas 15 points, Johnstown Bridge 2-7, Sarsfields 1-12, Milltown 14 points. Selbridge lead the table on 14 points from Raheens 13, Moorfield 11 and Naas 9 points. In Division 3, Kilcock 5-15, Clonmacnoise 3-14, Kilcullen 1-12, Athgarvan 1-8, Kappa 3-7, Kill 1-12, Nerney 1-16, Rathcoffey 1-14, Strathan 3-16, Ballyteague 2-17. Kilcock lead the table on 16 points from Nerney 11, Strathan 10 and Kilcullen 9 points. In soccer in the Premier League, Everton lost 3-1 to Sunderland. 37-year-old Seamus Coleman off the bench on 88 minutes for the final home game after 17 years at the club. Brentford drew 2-2 with Crystal Palace. Leeds beat Brighton 1-0. Fulham drew 1-1 with Wolves. Newcastle beat West Ham 3-1. The defeat means the Hammers will be relegated tomorrow evening if Spurs win at Chelsea. This evening, Arsenal play Burnley from 8 o'clock. KFM Sport with Joe Mallon Motors, Sallins Road, Naas, joemallonmotors.ie.
0: Cheers, Emma. Have a super day.
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0: Gigi Perez and Sailor Song on Monday morning's breakfast show here on Kildare's KFM. A big hello to Mark and Nace, to Mary O'Connell and Newbridge and Francis Moore, and just a few more of you getting it right on this morning's Brekkie Brain teaser. We asked you this morning, what is the smallest state in America? These guys, all in fine voice this morning, got the right answer too.
1: Good morning, Ben. Will Mack here in Dunedin. I believe it's Rhode Island.
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3: 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Brekkie Brain teaser coming from the Curra camp this morning. We are saying that it is Rhode Island for your Brekkie Brain teaser. Love the show, Caroline Caden and Christopher Hughes.
4: Would the answer be Rhode Island? Good morning. Have a great day. Thank you.
0: Well done, everybody, correctly identifying Rhode Island as the smallest state in America. That's exactly the answer we were looking for this morning. Well done, folks. The Brekkie Brain teaser returns tomorrow morning, around 8:20.

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0: Well, the delays on the major routes through Kildare towards Dublin have more or less eased. The N7 just still a little slow between Newlands Cross and the M50. The M4 is just slowing between Liffey Valley and the M50. Other than that, things are moving pretty well this morning. No major delays to report in towns and villages across the county, though, as always, the school runs underway, so do bear that in mind if you're travelling, and we'll keep you up to date on how the roads are moving here on KFM across the day.
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Funyun Cannibals, and She Drives Me Crazy here on Kildare's KFM. Now, a man in the UK has successfully defended his title as World Watercress Eating Champion for the 18th time. Glenn Walsh claimed victory at the championships in Hampshire over in the UK yesterday. About 25 to 30 people take part, eating 80 grams of the vegetable as fast as possible. On his victory, Glenn said he's really competitive and the best assets are big hands and a big mouth. Fortunately, he says, he has both. Lucky for him. I suppose we've all got to be good at something, haven't we? Eating watercress quickly is as good a talent as any. Do you have any special talents you think would help you win a competition? Let me know this morning on text or WhatsApp. Here's George Ezra and Green Green Grass.

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George Ezra, Green Green Grass here on Kildare's KFM. Don't forget, we'll be looking back on the weekend local sporting action in Kildare scoreboard from 20 past six this evening. Ahead of that, Paul's on your radio from three with K-Drive. 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

0: Waterford's own Moncrief Love Somebody here on Kildare's KFM. That is my lot for this morning. Thanks for tuning in. Have yourself a super Monday, whatever you're up to. We're back for breakfast tomorrow morning from 6 here on KFM. Hannah's next with Kildare Today. 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
9: It's 9 o'clock. Good morning, I'm Ellen Butler. Ambulance staff will go ahead with planned strike action if progress isn't made at the Labour Court today. That's the warning from SIP2 and Unite ahead of talks with HSC management later this morning. It's over a years-long dispute regarding pay. John McCamley, SIP2 ambulance sector organiser, says they will return to the picket line if they have to.
10: Well, presently we have stood down the stoppages on Tuesday and Wednesday of this week, but our work to rule remains in effect, and so does our 72-hour stoppage the week after. So again, if we don't have a resolution of these talks, we are ready for further industrial action.
9: President Catherine Connolly is expected to meet Britain's King Charles this week. She's beginning an official 3-day visit to England today. She'll meet members of the Irish community, starting with a visit to the Irish Cultural Centre in Hammersmith in London. President Connolly will conclude the trip with a visit to Leeds on Wednesday. A former ally of Donald Trump is warning there will be a political revolution in America if he sends troops into Iran. Following a phone call with the Israeli Prime Minister yesterday, the US President has told Tehran it better get moving fast or there won't be anything left of them. It's reported the US and Israel are preparing intense attacks. Posting online, former Republican Congresswoman Marjorie Taylor Greene suggested many of Trump's own supporters could turn against him if he doesn't end the war quickly. There's concern cases of Ebola in parts of Africa could spread rapidly. The outbreak, which has been linked to at least 80 deaths in the Democratic Republic of Congo, is being labelled a public health emergency of international concern by the World Health Organization. There are hundreds of suspected cases there and a small number in neighbouring Uganda. Professor Sam McConkie from the RCSI says PPE will be vital in containing the disease and helping those affected.
11: It also has about 30 to 50% death rate, and healthcare workers are particularly at risk. So unless healthcare workers in those countries have good personal protective equipment, they won't really be willing to look after or care for people who are sick, and that will allow it to spread even more. I see this as a call for help to try and deal with this.
9: The European Union is set to crack down on dynamic pricing for concerts. Promoters have been criticised for pushing up the price of high-demand tickets at short notice, with particular backlash during the sale of Oasis tickets in 2024. The EU Commissioner with responsibility for consumer protection, Michael McGrath, says his office is drawing up plans to combat the issue. Dr. Steve Davies, Senior Education Fellow at the Institute of Economic Affairs, says dynamic pricing is standard practice.
12: Typically, the volume of sales in any given time is much, much higher with concert tickets, because what you have obviously is lots and lots of people who've seen that the tickets have been released rushing to try and get them as soon as possible, because they know full well that there are way more people who will want a ticket than there actually are tickets available in many cases. That's the fundamental reality. Whereas with an airline, it may not be quite clear. Now, a hotel, on the other hand, you often do get this kind of thing happening with hotels.
9: Finally for now, a new guide is offering support to people at risk of financial abuse. One in 10 adults say they have personally experienced financial abuse, according to Safeguarding Ireland research, with 80% saying the abuser was known to them. The organisation is urging people to make an enduring power of attorney or talk to their bank for help to ensure no one is allowed to access their money without permission. Safeguarding Ireland chair Patricia Rickard-Clark says people need to stay on guard.
13: There's a huge need of awareness of the issue of financial abuse and the steps that need to be taken. So we need a government-led public information campaign, and we need, again, a strong and proactive public awareness to change culture and attitudes to people, particularly those people who are at risk.
9: And that's your news update at 9:04.
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16: Some bright or sunny spells today, however, it will become more cloudy throughout the day. Top temperatures of 13 to 15 degrees.
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16: Good morning and welcome in to Monday morning's Kildare Today. Hannah Kelly, Daniel Marr and Emma O'Connor with you until 11 o'clock. Coming up between now and then, there's been a 10% increase in incidents of domestic abuse reported to Gardaí in the first 4 months of this year. Sinn Féin is holding a neutrality meeting in the Osprey Hotel today in Naas. We're continuing our celebration of Biodiversity Week. Today's will be on Pollardstown Fen. Much of the abuse of vulnerable adults and older people is going unpunished because of a lack of a safeguarding law, a new report has warned. We'll also be looking at local issues around the county, and we'll have the sport review closer to 11 o'clock. You can have your say by getting in touch by text, WhatsApp, voice note to 0833 97 97 97. 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
16: Now a look at the traffic and travel for Monday morning, starting off with the main commuter routes. We'll start north of

0: moving well north and southbound. If you are on the M50 heading southbound, do let us know on 0833 97 97 97 to let us know what that traffic is looking like or if that incident has been cleared up. As for the towns and villages across the county as well, looking at Selbridge, it's moving okay so far. It doesn't look too heavy over the bridge there. We know because of those road closures, they have been causing people some grief, but so far it looks okay. But again, we don't know if it might get worse throughout the morning. If you are up in the Selbridge area, do get in touch with the KFM studio as well. Looking elsewhere, the likes of Clane and Prosperous are moving well. And then going more south of the county to Kildare Town and Athy, traffic is also moving. No major congestion to report. But again, if you have any updates on the traffic and travel around you, do let us know on 0833 97 97 97 or call us on 045 898 999. Emma O'Connor and Daniel Marr join me in studio to have a look at the stories making the papers. Good morning to you both.
1: Morning.
0: We were saying kind of off air, we can't believe it's Monday.
2: We blinked and it was Monday again.
0: I just woke up and I was like, no, my alarm didn't even go off, and I just thought, no, this can't be happening.
2: Yeah, we got the Sunday scaries yesterday anyway. Yeah. Well, we were only saying there, let's look ahead to the week and hopefully we see good weather in sight for Friday, maybe Saturday. So that's what I'm looking forward to this week anyway.
0: Fingers crossed. Last week I saw that my weather thing was saying that it would be 23 degrees on Friday, and I checked it again yesterday and then it said it went down to 18 degrees, and the little sunny emoji wasn't there anymore and it was cloud.
2: Yeah.
0: So I'm praying, fingers crossed, that it kind of picks back up again.
1: We've been holding on to hope, aren't we? Because like, I did see the 23 degrees and I'm just praying it'd still be there in a week's time. Because I do think it will end up being 23 degrees. I was actually wrong. I kind of thought the summer was over. But in fairness, I think we are set to have a nice kind of week of weather, kind of towards the tail end of the week. So I'm looking forward to it. Yeah.
0: All right. Meteorologist Daniel in studio this morning, back again. Looking at those stories making the papers. And Dan, we'll start off with you. It's in relation to SIPTU and Unite. They were in the headlines last week for the strike action taken last Tuesday. And then on Thursday afternoon, it was announced that their 48-hour strike was to be called off for tomorrow. However, they are still in the Labour court. Is it today they're still holding the talks about a possible strike for next week?
1: Yes, so they're meeting, SIPTU and Unite will meet with HSE management at the Labour Court today in a bid to resolve a pay dispute at the National Ambulance Service that has been ongoing for a year. A 24-hour strike by frontline ambulance workers took place last Tuesday, with the HSE saying it had a significant impact on the services. Now, a planned 48-hour strike, which would have commenced tomorrow, has been stood down to allow for today's talks at the Labour Court. Plans remain in place for a 72-hour work stoppage on the 26th of May, and a work to rule by frontline ambulance staff, which began last week, is also continuing. The HSE said it welcomed the announcement from SIPTU and Unite that this week's planned industrial action had been stood down. There had been a lot of talk about proposals, and the HSE said that previous proposals to resolve the dispute that would have delivered pay increases were rejected by the unions, but the unions in response said that, however, that the proposals came at conditions, including changes to allowances that were unacceptable to members. And speaking last week, SIPTU's ambulance sector organiser John McCamley said that they are optimistic that a breakthrough can be achieved on the basis that parties will meet for an open forum and discuss their issues without preconditions. So as of now, there is still a 72-hour work stoppage to take place on the 26th of May, but there is hope that talks at the Labour Court could change that, as the, obviously tomorrow, or sorry, today's strikes were already called off. So there's hope that the other 72-hour work stoppage on the 26th of May will also be stopped.
0: And we'll keep you up to date in relation to those meetings. Again, it might not be something we find out until later today, as they're in the Labour Court. But we'll bring it to you here live on KFM. So do tune in to the hourly bulletins and stay tuned to our website as well as our social medias as well. Emma, also making the headlines this morning is the financial abuse. There's an awareness campaign has been launched by Safeguarding Ireland, and I believe we're actually speaking to them later today in relation to another kind of incident or another report that they released last week. But Emma, this is about financial abuse.
2: Yeah, so like you said there, an awareness drive to increase understanding of financial abuse has been launched by Safeguarding Ireland. And the initiative aims to highlight what people can do to stay in control, even if they've reduced capacity to manage their own money. And information resources include a guide, a summary, an issues paper, and a video animation for stakeholder organisations. professionals and families or supporters that out

0: outline how people can stay in control of their money, benefits and assets. And launching the measures, Safeguarding Ireland's chairperson, Patricia Rickard-Clark, warned that those who don't have control of their own money could be at risk of financial abuse. And this is especially important for adults that may be at that have like dementia, an acquired brain injury, a serious illness or even a disability. And the best way to keep your money safe is to stay in control of it. And this is what she said. And Miss Rickard Clark advised people to talk with their banks, who will provide help, get support from an advocate, put in place a decision support arrangement and make an enduring power of attorney. An important message is that no one has the right to use our money without our permission, and family members, next of kin or carers have no automatic legal rights to take charge of another person's money. And this is what she said.
1: And it kind of comes on from last week's Oireachtas Committee on Health published a report which highlighted the serious legal and policy gaps around adult safety. Guarding. That's what we'll be discussing later this morning around 10:25 with Sinn Féin TD David Cullinan, who acted as a rapporteur for that report. So do tune in for the next hour or so to hear more about that. But that story is also on the papers as well as in the news bulletins today. Thanks guys for going through those headlines. Another one that we're kind of heard about was the EU's plan to clamp down on the unfair dynamic pricing of event tickets. And this kind of blew up last year. Was it last year or the year before the Oasis tickets went on sale? I think it was actually 2024.
0: Because
1: the concert was last year.
0: Yeah.
1: And I remember it kind of got to the point where people were almost sick of talking about it, like because of how crazy the prices were. And it was one of those things, the dynamic pricing is the more in demand the tickets are, the more they'll go up in price.
0: Yeah.
1: It's just what the ticket sale website does. Now, I believe that some artists can choose to have dynamic pricing on or off for their tickets. So, you know, they have some kind of control over them, but just the overall kind of discussion about the price of concert tickets now. And kind of any event tickets actually as well. Yeah. We were talking only the other week, like amongst ourselves, about the price of, you know, GAA tickets to a match or any kind of sporting event. It seems that all of them are going up and up, and it's just kind of the new norm that we've accepted for some reason.
0: Yeah, and it is like, it's annoying for everyone, especially when you have your idols and things like that and the famous people you want to go see, of course. But even like being a parent that needs to go, well, that does attend all these matches and it's very important to the family to go, no matter, or maybe a show like in theatre, or maybe they just want to go. I know at the age of 12, 13, I went to my first concert of Justin Bieber. And like that was such a, still to this day, is such a huge memory for me.
1: Yeah.
0: And like some people aren't getting to do that because of the prices.
1: I know.
2: Yeah. And then like I was even reading a thing last week, and this is more about kind of GA ticket side of things, but I'm sure it's applicable to like concert tickets as well. And there was a thing that there's some concerts, or sorry, venues have to be actually, remember when the Ryder Cup tickets came out and there were extortionate prices, but then again, people pay them. Golf is a, can be maybe described as an upper class sport at times. People will pay the prices, but there was actually like Adair Manor, where it's taking place, wasn't listed as a place that basically can, I'm not sure if it's follow restrictions for ticket pricing, but essentially there's less kind of restrictions on the ticket prices. The likes of, I think, Croke Park and some stadiums were listed on it. But yeah, for the likes of the Oasis tickets, like obviously I had only heard of the price and I wasn't looking for tickets, but it did seem a bit kind of, you know, lawless, kind of out of, like obviously Oasis are good, but there is a kind of a limit of what you'll pay for a ticket. And I think it definitely passed that limit, I think.
0: 100%. Yeah. And like you said earlier, there are some celebrities that have stepped in. And in the last week, I do know, it's all over social media, Olivia Dean, this is why we love her. She's tried to step in and like stop people from like massive prices, especially when you forward sell them on, like you just buy them for whatever you get the cheap ticket and then you sell it for like €200,
1: which is
0: even whichever. So she's like trying to stop all of that.
1: Yeah, because that's another thing that's going to happen. I think, I can't remember what they're called, like ticket gougers or something.
2: Gougers,
1: where they'd buy like
2: ticket touts, actually, sorry.
1: Yeah, they'd buy massive bundles somehow of these tickets and then sell them for like triple or quadruple the price. And I think because some people either really want the tickets or maybe they want to get them for a present, a Christmas present, a birthday present, they're like, well, oh, I have to buy it, or you know. And then you're thinking, especially if you're kind of going elsewhere, if you're coming up to Dublin, and you're thinking, well, I might need to book a hotel room, and then we see all the hotel prices go straight away. I mean, you kind of would have to set aside just a bank account for concert tickets nowadays. Because thinking back, you were saying about the Justin Bieber concert, my first one was the One Direction concert in Croke Park, which was so good with them. 5 Seconds of Summer opening. And I remember asking my mom only recently, how much were those tickets? And she said they were about €80, which she said back then in 2012 when they went on sale, like, that was huge money. But she said, I still don't think it would be as expensive as like what a concert would be now for that.
0: Yeah.
1: Like, that would easily be €200.
0: We got two bands. 5 Seconds of Summer were huge back then. Well, obviously One Direction were bigger, but we got two bands in one for €80, which I do know it is like
1: still
0: a lot of money. Yeah. But today to get that, if you got those two bands, I couldn't even imagine the price of those tickets.
1: Yeah,
0: today.
1: I'd be interested in hearing what the most money you've spent on concert tickets or, you know, any kind of sporting tickets would be. I think my most would be like 180, 190, and that was at an absolute push. That was kind of my limit, I said, was €200 for a ticket, and it was just under, so I suppose, you know, but that's still a lot of money.
0: It's still a lot. And I was even saying earlier, like, me and my sister went to Neo in 2024. And the tickets were like only, I mean, like €65-70. And then this year we went to go, and we were standard tickets, like not a VIP package, no package involved, by your standard, for like, it was €160 or €170 each.
1: That's crazy.
0: I was like, I know Issa Akon was there as well, so I do get it, but I was just like,
1: you can't justify
0: that. No. I just saw you a year ago, and it was just, it was
1: over €100 less.
0: Yeah.
1: You know, but I remember, well, not that I remember, but tickets used to kind of be in the 20s or 30s. Maybe. And then I think recently the cheapest concert ticket I've gotten is maybe €65.
0: That's what you're looking at now. I remember even seeing, do you know anyone that plays in the Academy or the Olympia, like theatres like that? They would be the cheaper tickets, and now they're not anymore.
2: Yeah, like I got that ticket, that concert, I went to Brogel a few weeks ago in the Academy. I think that was still 20 or 30 each, like, which is fine, you pay it, but it is mad, because probably, as you say, a few years ago, you probably would have got it for a tenner, like, you know?
1: Yeah.
2: But it's funny you say about, like, I don't think I've ever been, like, gouged for a ticket of a place, but, or for a ticket for a concert, but one thing that comes to mind recently is that I'm going to a concert in Malahide, or is it Malahide? I can't remember where it is, but it's somewhere in Dublin, and I have a hotel booked, and it's kind of the only hotel that was left in the place, and it was, I won't say what the price it was, but it was, you know, it was a lot of money, and it was essentially because everywhere else was just sold out, and it's this whole supply and demand. I've had this debate with so many people. It's like, well, if other people pay it, then what's the problem? Do you know, it's like the Ryder Cup tickets. Oh, you give out with the prices because, like, the layman like me couldn't pay whatever, what was it, 1700 for like a day ticket. I could be wrong with that, but like, that's the thing, once someone will pay it, it's like no one actually cares. Like the Oasis tickets, like if everyone just wasn't able to pay it and the concert was empty, then you'd be like, okay, right, lads, we'll change its prices. But when there's supply and there's demand, sure, who cares, really? Who cares about us, you know?
1: Are we going to continue to see it? But I'd be interested in hearing your thoughts about that, if you've noticed it, especially with the sporting ones. We've been contacted by a few listeners before about how expensive like a GAA ticket is now to see a match, and it kind of doesn't really justify, you know. But do let us know on 0833 97 97 97. Emma and Daniel, thanks for joining for the papers this morning. They'll be featured throughout the bulletins throughout the day. One message has come in actually on 0833 97 97 97 in relation to yesterday's Bjaltina festival, saying, well done to everyone for organising and running yesterday's festival. Great family fun and brilliant acts on the stage at Poplar Square. Well done to all. That message comes in from Karen. Keep them coming in. You can also call us on 045 898 999 or email studio@kfmradio.com.
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1: KFM. Now, there's been a 10% increase in incidents of domestic abuse reported to Gardaí in the first 4 months of this year compared to the first 4 months of 2025. Between 1st of January and 20th of April of this year, more than 17,900 incidents of domestic abuse were reported. The figures were released as part of Go Purple Day, which aims to raise awareness around domestic abuse and the supports available. Detective Sergeant in on Garda Síochána's Conas National Domestic Abuse Unit, Laura Sweeney, joins me now. Good morning, Laura. Thanks for taking our call on the Kildare Today show.
10: Good morning, Hannah.
1: So looking at this report, it was published last Friday, coinciding with the Go Purple Day by An Garda Síochána. I mean, looking at the number of incidents, over almost 18,000 recorded by Gardaí by, you know, the first quarter of this month. Is it a case of more people are reporting domestic abuse, or are more people actually carrying out the abuse, and that's the reason why we're seeing more figures?
10: It can be a little bit of both. I do believe domestic abuse is an old crime. You know, your parents, your grandparents will talk about it. They'll talk about maybe couples they knew, you know, maybe a bruise, a mark, maybe one party never seen without the other. And then you look at, I suppose, you know, the patriarchal system and how women have been, you know, subjected to horrific abuse through the generations. And then you look at, you know, the increase maybe of kind of negative attitudes towards women in younger generations for a variety of reasons of social media. And then we look at the increase as in that's encouraging for us, that there is an increase in trust and confidence in An Garda Síochána. And also, I believe, kind of that societal shift, Hannah, that actually this isn't a private matter. This isn't, you know, you're in a relationship with someone or you married someone and kind of nearly like you've made your bed, now you have to stay in it, which was that old narrative that maybe our parents and our grandparents had, that they realise that actually this is a crime and they don't have to endure it.
1: And now we are, this report says that more than 1,000 domestic abuse incidents are reported every week. How, I suppose, significant is that for the frontline Garda who are responding to these calls? Are we resourced enough to respond to all of these now?
10: We have to be, Hannah. We do not have the luxury of getting this wrong. If you think that research will say, on average, a victim will endure a minimum of 34 incidents of abuse before a police service is ever notified, we have to get this right, because that one kind of, you know, bad response or missed response means then someone will retreat. They'll believe the narrative, you know, that they've been fed by the abuser, that there's no help out there and you're on your own and you're kind of stuck with me. I speak to victims and like, you know, when you look at Go Purple, and it was that really kind of national awareness of that relationship between An Garda Síochána and our local domestic abuse services. We do see that from victims and from services, you know, how positive an impact can be had by Gardaí on victims without a notebook ever being taken out, or before an arrest is ever made, or before an incident is ever brought to court. It's that professionalism. It's that empathy. It's understanding acutely the nuances of domestic abuse, because we really have moved away from seeing that you have to be bruised to be abused. Mm. And we know a lot about coercive control, those behaviour offences, that psychological and emotional abuse that an abuser will do long before physical violence will ever occur.
1: Coming off of that point you made about people having those kind of responses from Gardaí when making the reports, reading here that almost half of those who did report abuse said that they were dissatisfied with how the initial report was being handled. Is that now being addressed by An Garda Síochána? What kind of changes are being made or have been made to rebuild that trust for people who are reporting abuse and the Garda members who respond to it?
10: Yeah, absolutely. When you look at, and it is any bad response by a member of An Garda Síochána, no matter what the crime is or the victim of crime is, that is very disappointing. And more so when you consider about just the tactics of domestic abuse and the impact that that could have on a victim. So there's a lot of things that are going on. The Commissioner is very strong on looking at that first touch point, that level of professionalism that members of the public, regardless of what they're engaging with Gardaí for, have to and should have. Then you look at when it's not, domestic abuse is very different to any other crime. It's not just something that you kind of, you know, learn about legislation, you understand it in theory, and then you're able to apply it, because we know kind of the tactics of the abuser, kind of the thinking process of the victim, that there's a lot that go on. So the training down in the Garda College, which ourselves in the National Domestic Abuse Unit work very closely with, improving that kind of first touch point. Then you look at kind of a layering, Hannah, through your service. It's not just enough as a guard to get that training, you know, when you're down in Tipperary, and then there's no ongoing training when it comes to domestic abuse going through your service. So there has been a massive overhaul in the CPD program, which really looks at coercive control, stalking, strangulation, and civil orders. Mm-hmm. And then ourselves within the Garda National Protective Services Bureau, so my colleagues in the Online Child Exploitation Unit and the Sexual Crime Unit, along with ourselves in Domestic Abuse Unit, we were seeing actually those sexual crimes that online abuse and domestic abuse, they were actually accounting for quite a huge percentage of members in uniform, either getting it at the counter or in the patrol car. And we do one-day seminars every single month with Frontline. Very practical, very succinct information to them going, okay, if this is what you encounter, and looking at kind of, I suppose, the unusual scenarios that they might be faced with. But I would say, Hannah, if anyone, you know, has engaged with a member of An Garda Síochána and they are a victim of domestic abuse and they're not happy with the response, please, please, please do not accept that as being indicative of the organisation, because it is not. Please try to either reach out with Domestic Abuse Service, because you have amazing service there, Tac Tiernan in Kildare. Mm. You know, go to them. Please make contact with us, you know, by another way. I just, that one bad response, if that's what they're faced with, that is not reflective of the organisation, and it is not reflective of the vast majority of Gardaí who are dealing with domestic abuse calls and doing, you know, initiating very kind of complex, serious investigations and getting very positive outcomes in court.
1: And I will read out those helplines for the domestic abuse numbers if anyone does want them. I'll read them at the end. But I also do want to bring up the establishment of a specialist services unit that was to investigate incidents, including public complaints where a Garda is accused of the likes of domestic violence or coercive control, anything along those lines. That unit, it was set up last year by FISRU. What has it found so far, or kind of, I suppose, the main reasons for setting it up in the first place?
10: Well, I just know in relation to, so sorry, FISRU, you know, the new name for the Garda Ombudsman, I just know in relation to the Garda investigations involving, you know, serious incidents involving members of An Garda Síochána, that there is quite a significant number of successful prosecutions and investigations that have been initiated by members of An Garda Síochána, which is always good to know. Absolutely, we have to have FISRU so if there's any complaints in relation to a bad response. But even before that, you know, members can make complaints to their local superintendent in relation to a response that maybe was found wanting or was lacking in any way, and that can be pursued and reviewed locally. And we've seen some very strong outcomes in relation to that, because between ourselves and FISRU, while we are separate in one way, we do have a lot of common goals. We certainly don't want, you know, kind of unprofessionalism to kind of permeate throughout, you know, a unit or a station or an organisation in any facet in relation to a crime as serious as this.
1: Yeah, and going back to the day that was last Friday, the Go Purple, it was, you know, to raise awareness of the supports available and kind of the link between local services and An Garda Síochána. Are these kind of awareness campaigns, are these the ones that are working and the ones that we should be highlighting more? Because again, we are seeing more domestic abuse cases being reported, but in a, I suppose, seeing a silver lining of that, although it's terrible to see the numbers going up, it's also showing that people are not staying silent about it anymore.
10: The sad reality is, Hannah, even with all the increase of incidents, there are still men and women and children out there who are living in settings of domestic abuse, who have massive levels of control, who have massive levels of fear, degradation, name callings, long before a physical or sexual abuse will occur. So days like Go Purple actually reaffirm to people who are thinking, oh, well, you know, this is just my case, and, you know, this isn't serious, and it doesn't warrant me, you know, ringing Gardaí. There are still people out there. Then you add other layers of victimology. If you think of people maybe with a disability, if their English isn't their first language, if they rely on their abuser as being maybe their carer, if you think of maybe ethnic or travelling communities, all those then additional barriers come into place. So it's quite right that we have days like Go Purple to kind of reaffirm to people that no, help is out there. And because domestic abuse, because of the nature of it, because it literally depletes a victim and family of so many resources, it requires An Garda Síochána, with all our partner agencies, our sister services, to say, you know, there is help out there that can be mobilised. Because sadly, one service, and certainly the Gardaí being that, it's not in our gift to give, that we're the one service that can actually mobilise this massive help for a victim. It requires a village, and that village is our criminal justice system, our Gardaí, our support services, you know, our social protection, all of that.
1: And Laura, finally, for those listening who are thinking that they would like the best contact information, or just to know kind of the best route to go down if they do decide to report abuse, whether it's now or whenever they feel ready to, in terms of getting in touch with An Garda Síochána, what are the best steps to take?
10: Absolutely, Hannah. If someone is in an emergency situation, please, please, please ring 999 or 112. We are the service that's available 24/7. If someone is looking for maybe some advice and information, absolutely they can walk into their local Garda station. If that seems so daunting to someone, and I can appreciate why that would be. Please reach out to some of the domestic abuse services. So Men's Development Network and Women's Aid have the telephone helplines that are funded by the state. Then you look at Men's Aid based in Navan, you look at TAC Tiernan, you look at Safe Ireland and their network of services. So I would say that if someone is considering, if someone thinks I may have to ring, well, then they know they are in difficulty and they know that something is wrong and they feel unsafe or afraid. So please reach out to someone.
1: Detective Sergeant Laura Sweeney, thank you for joining us on the Kildare Today show this morning. That is Detective Sergeant Laura Sweeney in on Garda Síochána's National Domestic Abuse Unit. It comes as the new report has found there's been a 10% increase in incidents of domestic abuse reported to Gardaí in the first 4 months of this year compared to the first 4 months of 2025. As Detective Sergeant Laura Sweeney was saying, you can ring 999 or 112 or walk in to your local Garda station. And also in relation to those helplines, there's Chalk Chairman, which you can contact on 1-800-919191. There's Women's Aid on 1-800-341-900. There's also the Kildare West Wicklow branch of Women's Aid, which you can contact on 045-527-584. Saoirse Domestic Violence on 1-800-911-221. Men's Aid on 01-554-3811. And the National Male Advice Line, 1-800-816-588. But a big thanks to Laura Sweeney for joining us on the show this morning. Catching up on some messages that have come in on 083 97 97 97, Brendan says there was a great day in Naas yesterday. The festival was a great success. And another listener has texted in saying they were travelling to the airport yesterday. They went through Damastown just off Cluny, off the Cluny bypass, where there were about 20 caravans parked up where the fence had been broken down, and vans were parked up with gardening services on the side of them. You won't see the riot squad or the water cannons out there or moving in the early morning to move them. Keep the messages coming in on 083 97 97 97. We're now moving local over to the Naas Municipal District, where Independent Ireland Councillor Ger Dunn joins me on the line to look through the motions and questions raised at the latest MD meeting. Ger, good morning. Thanks for holding the line there.
11: That's it all. Hi, Anna. How are your listeners?
1: Good.
11: And can I just say that the Beltane Festival was a huge success. I had the privilege of standing in for the mayor yesterday, and it was a huge success.
1: And we're getting a lot of messages in from people congratulating everyone involved for making it the day that it was. So a big congratulations for the festival and everyone involved.
11: Lovely.
1: Ger, we're going to your motions and questions from that MD meeting. You first asked the council when it plans to take in charge the road leading to the alley opposite Mercia's car park in Naas. You say it's in a bad state of repair.
11: That's correct. That'll be up on the Kilcullen Road. Would also be known as Fairgreen Car Park. Now, the council, the report was that it was private property and that there were no plans to take the alleyway in charge at the present time. But I spoke with the owner of the car park, and in fairness to him, he was getting a bit of work done in the car park, so he got his contractors, to fill in the potholes and remove the hazards and trips and falls. But I'll follow up with the council to find out who actually owns it so that we can actually do a proper job.
1: All right. Well, sounds good so far that the likes of the potholes there are going to be repaired. I suppose that's kind of one of the first steps
11: to
1: take.
11: He's done it already, yeah.
1: Oh, amazing. Yeah. Going on to your next motion, Ger, it's about in relation to K-Leisure. You're saying that wanting the council to contact them, who are the company in charge of Curtistown Park there in Naas, regarding the maintenance of the goals and nets. Are they in a bad state at the moment?
11: Yeah, I got contact from some of the clubs that use it, and they're subject to strict rules in their leagues, and they were in a bit of a state of disrepair. But the K-Leisure have told me that the nets are ordered and that everything will be done within a week or two weeks, and they'll have it all up to standard.
1: All right. And your final question, Ger, to the council is about the area around Millbrook Villas there by Burns Bridge in Naas. You're asking if the council can confirm if that is a designated flood area. What was the council's response?
11: Yeah, I was asked by some of the residents because they had an increase in their insurance. Now, they had a report about the flood relief scheme and updated hydrology and produced a hydraulic model. Anyhow, then I asked them for something in short, and the answer was yes, that the updated mapping does continue to show the areas being at risk of flooding, However, it does represent a change from the previous CFRAM assessments. CFRAM is a catchment flood risk assessment and management program. So to keep an eye on it and to monitor it constantly. But earlier mapping indicated that the potential risk was approximately a 1 in 10 year storm. But the revised mapping suggests that it's now a 1 in 100 year storm. Unfortunately, on an insurance perspective, they base it on the 1 in 100 year AEP, which is an annual exceedance probability. So anyhow, the short answer is yes, it is still a flood risk, but they are monitoring it.
1: All right. And do you think by monitoring it, it will bring any kind of proactive measures in the future? Or is it a case of bringing it to the council and hoping it can be in their plans, maybe for 2027, 2028?
11: Now, what we've asked to do is they're considering the possible measures to address the issue, and they're working in this regard, and that's currently underway. So we're hoping for an improvement in that to reduce the costs.
1: All right, that is Independent Ireland Councillor on the Naas Municipal District, Ger Dunn, on those motions and questions raised at the latest Naas Municipal District meeting. Ger, good morning. Thanks for taking our call on the Kildare Today show this morning. 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After the break, we will be speaking of how Sinn Féin is holding a neutrality meeting in the Hotspur Hotel in Naas this evening, so stay tuned.
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1: Now, Sinn Féin is holding a neutrality meeting in the Osprey Hotel in Naas this evening, with spokesperson on Defence and Foreign Affairs Dunica O'Leary announced as the main speaker. Kildare TDs Raida Cronin and Seanan Ní Rathaoirleach will also be in attendance, and Deputy O'Leary has warned of the government's intent on removing the triple lock and eroding Irish sovereignty. And he joins me on the line now. Good morning, Deputy. Thanks for taking our call on the Kildare Today Show.
0: Good morning, Hannah. How are you?
1: I suppose the first question to ask is there a feeling amongst Sinn Féin, and what you think a feeling amongst the general public about the triple lock and the concern for the future of it?
0: I think there is a lot of concern. This is part of a campaign that we have right across the country. We're doing meetings right up and down every part of the island. And we're tonight in the Osprey Hotel in Naas at 7:30 with Raida Cronin and Seanan Ní Rathaoirleach. It's a very important campaign. I think the Irish people value neutrality. I think they understand that Ireland is a small country, but how do we best exercise influence in the world? And I think that that's a voice for peace, a voice against war, and a voice for diplomacy and dialogue and international law. I think a lot of people understand that neutrality is central to that. The government say that they're not trying to get rid of our neutrality, but to me it's very clear that getting rid of the triple knock neutrality protection has the potential to seriously undermine that. And, you know, we use that language sometimes in the Dáil, and it's not necessarily something people are familiar with. What the triple lock is that for Irish personnel to be deployed on an international mission, it has to have a UN mandate. It has to be a UN mission, that it's a UN peacekeeping mission, and that's our view, that that is clearly the best standard, that is the best organisation that would be in a position to organise peacekeeping missions. The other two parts of it are that it would have to have the support of the Dáil and the support of the government, i.e. the Cabinet. But obviously those last two, that's more or less the same thing most of the time, unless you have a minority government. So what we know from Oireachtas Committee hearings, from discussion on this with the Department of Defence and from the Minister, is that in the future any Irish government that has a majority will be in a position to deploy Irish troops to anywhere that they want. And I know that they'll say that they have to have reference to the UN Charter and so on, but ultimately it's the same people who'll be measuring that who will be taking the decision. We don't agree with that. We believe that if we want to keep our position as a neutral country that enjoys respect across the world for the track record that our peacekeepers have had, then clearly the way to do that is to ensure that where troops are deployed internationally, and we've great respect for the Defence Forces and huge pride in the record of our peacekeepers over many decades on peacekeeping missions. If we want to keep that respect, if we want to keep that esteem that we're held in because of our neutrality, then getting rid of the triple lock is a significant mistake. And there are other issues as well in terms of Seanan and so on.
1: Is there a risk that by continuing on with the triple lock that it would kind of isolate Ireland within the EU? I think we, compared to other EU states at the moment who are increasing their defence and sending more forces out, is there a risk then that Ireland would be isolated if we didn't move along with them?
0: Well, the first thing to say is that we're not the only neutral country in the EU. There are others, such as Austria and Malta and others as well. So I don't think that, and actually what Ireland should be doing is working with other neutral countries to preserve respect for the role of neutral countries within the EU. But just as well to say, just that point in terms of defence, because there's a lot of myths put out there in terms of the triple lock, and some of the strongest arguments the government kind of make are ones that really, when you dig into it, there's not a lot of basis to it. So the talk about rescuing Irish personnel, Irish citizens internationally, they talk about humanitarian evacuations, they talk about missions to intercept drugs and criminal justice type things like that, and they say, well, we need to get rid of the triple lock to deal with all these things. But actually, see, when we got into debating the heads of bill, the draft legislation in the committee, it was very clear that the triple lock didn't prevent us from doing any of those things. And we do believe it's important that the Irish Defence Forces are positioned to participate in training humanitarian evacuations and rescue of Irish citizens and in criminal justice type operations like that. But one of the other myths that's out there is that, well, look, our defence forces are in a terrible condition. We need to invest them. The triple lock is some sort of a problem. Absolutely not. By no means. There's nothing in the triple lock that prevents us from investing in our defence forces. Actually, it's successive Fianna Fáil and Fine Gael governments that have underinvested in our defence forces. As far as Sinn Féin is concerned, Ireland needs to be strong in defence and strong in neutrality. And the two things can should absolutely complement each other. As far as we're concerned, I was at the PD4 conference during the week, and it's actually the men and women of the defence forces who are its greatest asset. But we have a situation now where there are millions of euros in allowances that were already agreed that are not being paid out, that the state is in breach of the working time directive, and there's an awful lot of other issues. And we are still... There are still more people have left the Defence Forces in the last 5 years than have joined it. Why? Because the pay and conditions are not good enough, because the respect shown to the Defence Forces isn't good enough. So we absolutely need to invest in our Defence Forces. We need to build that up. We need to build our capacity, especially in terms of naval capacity, cyber security, and in terms of ensuring we have a full picture in terms of what goes on in our seas and our skies. But that's in our own interest, and we make that investment and that decision in our own interest. That does not mean that we have to deploy Irish personnel on missions of what kind, we don't know, because the government is not telling us. If they're not going to send them on UN missions, then they're not telling us what kind of missions are they going to send them on. So we think it's vitally important that pressure comes on, because look, all the opinion polls show the Irish people value neutrality. They want to keep it. They want to keep the triple lock.
1: What do the defence forces say? Do we have any insight into what they're saying, what their views on the triple lock is, and if they want to continue it or not?
0: Well, look, I suppose the Defence Forces typically wouldn't take, I suppose they would see that as a political position, and it's not for them, and they would defer to the political side and the civilian side in terms of decision making on civilian matters. From speaking to from Defence Forces individuals outside of their duties, I think an awful lot of people in the Defence Forces are concerned about what's happening. Obviously, different people have different views, but I do think people are concerned. They are extremely proud of the Irish track record in terms of peacekeeping missions, because we have committed to UN missions, and that's the kind of peacekeeping missions that Irish personnel go on, then they know that they are operating on a strong international law basis, that they have strong backing in that regard, and they can go forward confident in what they're doing. I would be concerned about what are the kind of missions that an Irish government wants to send them on. And one of the other myths there that people put out is the veto that the Security Council, that some of the states have. But the thing that I think some people try and misrepresent about that is it's not that there are some UN missions that Irish personnel can't go on. It's that the mission doesn't happen at all. So there isn't a UN mission that Irish personnel are missing out on. So what we're trying to do is we're trying to encourage people to increase the pressure. The Irish people are very clear. They want to keep neutrality, they want to keep the triple lock, but what we're trying to achieve now is that the government understand that this matters to people, that this isn't just a marginal issue. So that's some of the reason that we've meetings, such as tonight in the Osprey Hotel in Naas and right across the country, and we're part of organisations that have been organising demonstrations. So we want to keep the pressure on. The other issue I would mention as well, like in terms of our neutrality, is the fact that we have had the most appalling abuses of human rights in the Middle East in recent years, in Palestine and more recently in Lebanon as well, a genocide in Gaza and in Palestine. And all the while, there are countless flights travelling through Irish airspace, stopping in our airports, and no inspections going on. If we are serious about being neutral, then we have to ensure that there are not flights going through Irish airspace and Irish airports through to zones of conflict, and in the case of Palestine, zones of genocide. That we cannot accept that, and there needs to be a change in the legislation if it's required to ensure that checks are happening. But checks have to happen. It's unacceptable that that isn't happening. So that's a part of this picture as well, and I think the Irish people understand the importance of this. So it's about our place in the world, it's about how do we best use our influence, and it's about what are Ireland's values. So I think it's vitally important. We're hoping that people can attend tonight, but just generally, the pressure on their government representative.
1: I was just going to ask, with it being a meeting in the Osprey tonight, is that available for the public to attend? Some messages are coming in relation to neutrality. Is it about hearing all sides of this tonight to get people having this discussion?
0: We're happy to hear, everyone's contributions. It's a public meeting, open to the public, and we look forward to hearing people's views and to giving them our perspective on this matter.
1: Deputy, thanks for joining us on the line this morning. That is Deputy O'Leary warning that the government's intent on removing the triple lock and is eroding Irish sovereignty. It comes as Sinn Féin is holding a neutrality meeting tonight in the Osprey Hotel in Naas, with the spokesperson on Defence and Foreign Affairs, Donica O'Leary, announced as the main speaker. Deputy, thanks for joining us on the line. Some messages coming in on 0833 97 97 97 in relation to neutrality. All of the TDs in Kildare talk about the Defence Forces come election time. Credit where it's due to Sinn Féin. It's good to see someone reaching out to engage with people about it. That message comes in from Alex in Carberry. Rhéidí Cronin, Sinn Féin North Kildare TD, has gotten in touch. She says the triple lock is not a technicality. It is a safeguard for Ireland's neutrality. It ensures Irish troops cannot be sent into conflict without UN approval, government approval and Dáil approval. UN approval gives our Blue Helmet Defence Forces international protection. Neutrality has served Ireland well and should be protected, not weakened. Another listener has texted in saying by removing the triple lock, it will help the troops to become better equipped to deal with any situations. They are one of the highest regarded armies around the world, proven time after time with substandard equipment they have. This will force the government to upgrade their equipment. You can keep the messages coming in on 0833 97 97 97. 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Another message has just come in asking what part of Ireland is not a neutral country. Does Sinn Féin not get it? It's not in the constitution. Keep them coming in. You can also call us on 045 898 999 or email studio@kfmradio.com.
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1: Now, just reading one final message that's come in on 0833 97 97 97. Nonsense from the Sinn Féin spokesperson. The triple lock hands over sovereignty of decision-making to Russia, the USA and the UK. If an EU mission to Gaza was launched in the morning, Ireland could not deploy its troops as it would need UNSC approval. Why should the UK and US have a say in how we deploy our peacekeepers? He also failed to mention or failed to explain how removing the triple lock would impact neutrality. How would it all of a sudden change our status? The triple lock only came in 2003. How did we manage to stay neutral before then? Keep the messages coming in on 0833 97 97 97 or call us on 045 898 999. But with the time just gone past 10 o'clock, let's head to Daniel Marr, who's in the newsroom.
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4: Good morning, it's 10 o'clock. I'm Daniel Marr. Ambulance staff will go ahead with planned strike action if progress isn't made at the Labour Court today. That's the warning from SIP2 and Unite ahead of talks with HSE management later. It's over a years-long dispute over pay. There's concerns cases of Ebola in parts of Africa could spread rapidly. The outbreak, which has been linked to at least 80 deaths in the Democratic Republic of Congo, is being labelled a public health emergency of international concern by the World Health Organization. There are hundreds of suspected cases there and a small number in neighbouring Uganda. Two men are due before Naas District Court this morning following a drug seizure in Athy. Gardaí found €60,000 worth of cannabis and €20,000 worth of cocaine following a search at a home on Saturday. €8,500 in cash was also seized. Two men in their 20s and 30s were arrested and brought to Newbridge Garda Station for questioning and later charged in connection with the investigations. And the European Union is set to crack down on dynamic pricing for concerts. Promoters have been criticised for pushing up the price of a high demand tickets at short notice, with particular backlash during the sale of Oasis tickets in 2024. The EU Commissioner with responsibility for consumer protection, Michael McGrath, says his office is drawing up plans to combat the issue. And in sport, there was defeat for the Kildare hurlers against Kilkenny in the Leinster Championship on Saturday. The score in Nolan Park finished Kilkenny 425, Kildare 14 points. The result means that Kildare are relegated from the Leinster Championship for next year, with one game to go against Offaly next Saturday. And the Kildare ladies footballers lost to Dublin yesterday in the Leinster final on a scoreline of Dublin 2-12, Kildare 2-6. We'll have news in full at 11.
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7: KFM has been informed the following that Teresa Tess Coleman, Ní Curran, Newbridge and formerly of the Curragh, Geraldine Jerry Toker Blake, Essex and formerly of Newbridge, John Murphy, Ballymore, Hustis, Edward, Eddie, Ned, O'Loughlin, Newbridge. The funeral arrangements are as follows. Teresa Tess Coleman, Ní Curran, Roscommon Square, Newbridge, and formerly of the Curragh, predeceased by her husband Raymond and her parents Thomas and Mary. Deeply regretted by her sons Philip, Raymond, daughters Rachel, Natasha, Melissa, brothers Ben and David, sisters Bridie, Margaret, Elizabeth and Geraldine, an extended family. Removal from her son's Philip's home this morning to arrive at the Dominican College Church, Newbridge, for Requiem Mass at 11 a.m. Burial afterwards in Milltown Cemetery. Funeral Mass will be live streamed DominicansNewbridge.ie. Family flowers only, please. Donations, if desired, to the Irish Cancer Society. Geraldine Jerry Toker Blake, Essex, and formerly of Newbridge, predeceased by her father Tommy, deeply regretted by her mother Geraldine, sisters Yvonne and Dervilia, an extended family. Funeral arrangements later. John Murphy, Brawlees, Ballymore, Hustis, Kildare, predeceased by his wife Liddy and by all his brothers and sisters, deeply regretted by his daughters Mary, Dowling and Anne, and sons Paddy, Simon, Paul and Johnny, an extended family. Removal from Brawlees to the church from Immaculate Conception, Ballymore, Hustis, this morning for Requiem Mass at 11 a.m. Burial afterwards in St. Mary's Cemetery, family flowers only. Donation box in church for senior citizens, Ballymore, Eustace. Edward Eddie Ned O'Loughlin, Walshestown, Newbridge. Predeceased by his father Seamus and brother James. Deeply regretted by his wife Anne and children Seamus, Emer, Maureen and Railton. His mother Bridie and brothers Tom, John, Patrick, Terry and sisters Nolene, Bridget, Eileen and extended family. Funeral arrangements later. Suvnus agashiakon dove. Obituary notice can be viewed on kfmradio.com. 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
4: Mainly dry this morning with some scattered showers later. Highest temperatures of 12 to 15 degrees.
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1: You're very welcome into the second hour of this morning's show. Still to come between now and 11 o'clock, we'll be continuing to celebrate biodiversity all this week here on KFM for the Kildare Today Show. We're playing a series of interviews with various biodiversity groups. Today's will be on Pollardstown Fen. We'll be playing that in the next few minutes. Much of the abuse of vulnerable adults and older people is going unpunished because of a lack of a safeguarding law, a new report has warned. We'll also be looking at local issues around the county and we'll have a review of the weekend sporting action closer to 11 o'clock. Catching up on some of the messages that have come in on 0833 97 97 97. One listener says that previous message is a common misconception. That's in relation to our discussion about triple lock and neutrality. This listener says the UN Security Council can prevent it, sure, but it can also go to the General Assembly so we wouldn't be dictated by Russia or America, etc. Keep the messages coming in on 0833 97 97 97 or call

0: That is Damien Rice with Cannonball for Monday morning's Kildare Today. Now, as I was saying, we are continuing to celebrate biodiversity all of this week by playing a series of interviews with various biodiversity groups. Today's chat is about Pollardstown Fen, and a reminder that it is also available to listen to on K-Drive with Paul Power later today, and will also be repeated on the repeats of Kildare Today between after 10 o'clock tonight. It's also available on the podcast section of our website and on kfmradio.com. 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
2: I'm Juanita Brown, and this is Where the Wild Things Are. In this series, I want to explore some of the best sites for wildlife around the County of Kildare and meet some of the local people working to conserve these sites and their important species. When we hear Pollardstown Fen, many of us think about the controversy over the building of a motorway and planning objections, all to save a small snail. Indeed, many people from Newbridge and from around the county have never even been to Pollardstown Fen. Michael Jacob is a local wildlife expert who teaches school children about nature. Walking with Michael alone here now, you get to hear just a little more of the birds and the special atmosphere of this place.
3: Now, we'll bore in a little bit here. Look at the height of those reeds there. 3 metres tall. And it's a different world altogether in here. Totally different. The great rustle of the stuff there. I think it's fantastic. I think it's unique to get in among those reeds. There's a little bird there twittering there, and you can hear the slight little murmur of the wind blowing through the tops of the reeds there. We've just

0: third a meadow pipit. And again, Pollerstown has a good population of meadow pipit and quite a few skylark as well. And skylark are one of those moorland birds, meadowland birds that have become very, very, very scarce, all down to the changing face of agriculture and how intensive agriculture has become. And it's not possible for the little skylark to have its nesting area in very intensive farmland. Pollerstown can be a refuge for a lot of those species that require wild areas. Having been pushed out of the farmland due to intensive agriculture, they find their refuge here. There's two pair of raven. You hear the deep croak of them. There's quite an array of birds, but unfortunately the birds have plenty of areas to hide in, and when you come out here along the boardwalk they tend to disappear. But if you have time to spend here and get into a very quiet corner, hide away among the reeds, you will spot lots and lots of birds. The marsh harrier, very, very rare bird in Ireland, is seen quite often here. The peregrine falcon that are now nesting on the Hill of Allen, and we are just looking across at the Hill of Allen there. There are a number of disused quarries on the hill, and the peregrine are nesting there. And they fly out hunting across here. Not forgetting the starlings in the evening time, in the winter time, when you have these massive murmurations of them, and as they're coming in to roost in the reeds, these extraordinary formations that in the sky as they're wheeling around, the number is increasing all the time, and then they slowly drop in for their roosting areas, and the noise that they create is something special. So those sort of things always held a great interest for me. I suppose maybe that's why I'd be so conscious that all this would continue into the future. Again, very difficult to see on the fen, but there are a good selection of all the usual wintering birds. There'll be plenty of mallard, widgeon, teal. There's always a number of swans. In some years, there are some whooper swans coming in. And then you have a moorhen or water hen, coot, the little grebe, beautiful little bird with little gingery flares on his head, and puckard, golden eye, pintail. There are a lot of them here. Unfortunately, to spot them is quite difficult. The water area has gone quite small, and you need to be experienced in walking across the fen to actually observe them. Like the water rail, spotting some of those birds, you need a lot of time, and you need to get into a very, very secretive hide and stay there for hours on end. Yeah, Pollerstown is one of those places where all varieties of nature, they're very, very safe. There's a lot of cover in it. The ground conditions are very difficult for people to walk across. Now, we're sitting on the edge of the boardwalk here, but 50 paces from here, the ground conditions change and you start to sink into the very, very soft peat. And once your feet sinks down a little bit, you feel yourself getting stuck in it. You feel threatened then, and you tend to return to move back. But if we think in terms of the little birds, the water birds, that mentioned the water rail, those are so safe in that type of habitat. And you can probably maybe hear them at times, but you don't see them. The real trick is to convince yourself that you're a water rail or a moorhen, and you need to be able to pick your way through the treacherous vegetation and the water. You know, you have to sort of get into their world to spot them.
1: Of course, when most people hear Pollerstown Fen, especially those who've never been here, they think of an expensive controversy over the building of a motorway.
0: The tail end of the 70s and early 80s, most of this land across that you're looking across at here had been turned into farmland. And for a couple of years, they were actually cutting silage and hay on it. So the drainage of it had pushed on a lot. And then there was concern then that look, this area Very special year, yeah, and it's just going to disappear. It'll be all farmland. The campaign gained momentum, and the state decided to purchase as much as possible from local farmers, because at that stage, the farmers owned the land right out to the centre area of it from both sides. So it was all in private ownership. So the scheme of purchasing it then started. And then the drainage channels that had been put in were blocked up, and it was allowed to reflood again. So that was the real start of the saving of Pollardstown, you know. And then, of course, we come to the motorway then, which is another story altogether. And again, it was a story that got lost with a turmoil of publicity, because it was a case where a particular species of snail was holding up the building of the Newbridge Kildare bypass. So if you can imagine a snail holding up a motorway, and that the publicity was a little bit unfair, in that it was quite an important issue, because there were three species of a particular type of snail, whorl snails, and the three of those species were here in Pollardstown, the only place in Ireland, along with a place in Western France, the only other place in Europe where those three had suitable habitat. So in the overall, it was very, very important, a very important issue. And that then caused the changing of the plans of the motorway, and a special system had to be put in to ensure that the Curra Aquifer, which is the main supplier of water to the fen, wasn't damaged in any way, or the level of it wasn't affected. So that was put in place, and then the motorway obviously proceeded, and the snails seem to be fairly safe. And as I say, there were three species of vertigo snails found here in Pollardstown, but they are so small that made the story even all the more extraordinary. Was the size of those snails, because they were very, very tiny. They were less than 2 millimeters across, less than the size of the head of a match, those little snails, and yet they stopped the progress of building a motorway. I think it was great.
1: So maybe a few quite small snails did save this place from a motorway, but that doesn't mean it wasn't worth saving.
0: The biodiversity of Pollardstown is quite astounding. From the very moment you arrive at the car park and walk down along that pathway, and you experience those springs and the vista that the reeds and rushes provide as you look out across, it's very interesting. And when you realise that that's the home to so many different species of mammals, birds, invertebrates and plants, it is a place to be looked after and for people to experience it as much as possible.
1: I asked Michael how we should manage Pollardstown Fen so as to protect this special place.
0: The people that look after here are the National Parks and Wildlife, and unfortunately they don't have the resources, and that has to be recognised as well. And it's a case that nowadays that more and more organisations and people throughout the country need to be conscious of each other's difficulties and try and work hand in hand. And it's surprising maybe how people can help those government agencies with very little effort, maybe can make the difference. Obviously the first area where people can help is if they're out on a place here like Pollardstown, and they're very observant, and not just in spotting the birds and reporting in the various birds that they see or plants or whatever, but their suggestions can be very, very good. And maybe small campaigns, local campaigns can be put together, and maybe some funds can be raised, and in that way you can develop a partnership. Because I do believe that so much of the countryside from here on will have to be managed and have to be taken care of by partnerships between private groups, private individuals and the government agencies. And I think that is an essential way forward. And it's also very important in that it's empowering the local people who recognise the fact that, look at, this is our fen here. People of Newbridge should be recognising this. This is our fen. This is our Curra. This is our Hill of Allen. Or this is our local bogland area. And that it's vitally important that we have a hand in maintaining it and keeping the various habitats associated with each, making sure that they survive into the future. It would be a real shame, and lots of habitats are threatened at the moment, and I think it would be a real shame if those habitats and the various species associated with the habitats, if they were to disappear or be damaged on our watch. I think it would be a shame. It would be a serious indictment on us as a people, and particularly at the stage that we are, with the knowledge we've got, the knowledge we've gained on those various habitats. And I think it does behove us all to be more and more conscious of our countryside and help out to keep it that way.

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9: KFM. 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A reminder that tomorrow's one will be about the Ballynafa Bog and we are looking to play it at around 10:25 tomorrow, so do stay tuned for that. 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Now, much of the abuse of vulnerable adults and older people is going unpunished because of a lack of safeguarding law, a new report from the Oireachtas Health Committee has warned. The committee's report on adult safeguarding highlights a litany of weaknesses that are putting vulnerable adults at risk of physical, financial, sexual or emotional abuse and being left to suffer in silence. And only this morning, an awareness drive to increase understanding of financial abuse has been launched by Safeguarding Ireland. But joining me on the line now to discuss that report discussed last week at the Oireachtas Health Committee is Sinn Féin TD and rapporteur for the report, David Cullinan. Deputy, good morning. Thanks for taking our call on the show.
10: Good morning. Thank you.
9: Looking at this report, experts and advocates were highlighting the need for legislation to protect adults from harm. And I was reading here that the term legislative void is being used to describe the lack of safeguarding laws. Kind of, I suppose, to give people who might not be fully aware of this or haven't heard about these safeguarding harms, kind of what are people being exposed to? What are adults being exposed to?
10: Well, if you look back at all of the scandals that we've seen in disability centres and nursing homes and care settings over the last number of years, people may be familiar with the Grace case, and that was somebody that was in a foster home and there was horrendous abuse. But we also had a Primetime Investigates programme last year in relation to a number of nursing homes. And again, that brought to the surface the lack of protections, the lack of safeguards and law. failures right across the board. We also had many, many years ago, Lee Cross, our Sontracta. We also had the Brandon case, the Emily case. These were horrific cases of abuse, in some cases rape, in centres that are supposed to be making sure that people get quality care and that people are protected. So we know that for many, many years, we've had far too many scandals. And the problem is when these things happen, all of the weaknesses in law then come to the surface. So the first problem is that we don't have an overall legal architecture. We don't have a bill or an act in law that protects adults in vulnerable settings. We have one for children. So we have mandatory reporting, for example, if there is any abuse or neglect of a child, and rightly so. But we don't have the same level of protections for adults. We don't have an independent safeguarding authority separate from the HSE and HICWA. We also don't have mandatory reporting. And what we're talking about is coercive control. Sometimes it is financial control. And you mentioned that a few moments ago, it's abuse, it's neglect. There are obviously some instances. So if there is a criminal act that's obvious, well, then An Garda Síochána Cónaithe can act. But what can then be sometimes more subtle can go under the radar and has gone under the radar. And that's why all of the stakeholders that we engage with, including safeguarding teams, the Irish Association of Social Workers, care champions who advocate for people in residential care settings, have all been saying that the void in law and legislation, but also the lack of resources, the lack of safeguarding teams, the lack of independence, and also the lack of mandatory reporting guidelines is all resulting in sometimes an out-of-sight, out-of-mind approach, which is obviously not what we want. So the recommendations from the committee are to firm up the law and for the state to have the most robust protections for people in care settings.
9: As you were saying, Deputy, it's something that we have known about. We've been seeing reports about it for a number of years now. But why are we behind? I mean, we have a setting in place for children and yet there isn't one for adults. What has been the reason for not putting one in sooner?
10: Well, I've raised this directly at the Health Committee, as have other members, because we put a focus on this in the last Dáil term as well. That's a matter for the government to answer, because they have committed to safeguarding legislation and putting in place architecture in the past. It simply hasn't happened. Every time there is a scandal, we have what I describe as tea and sympathy. But if the state is failing in its obligations, if you don't have mandatory reporting, if you don't have independent teams, if you don't even have a legal right of entry for social care workers, which is the case. So if there is an instance of abuse or neglect that may be noticed by a family member, for example, and it's reported to a social worker, the social worker and the team don't have an automatic right of entry into that care setting. They must get permission from the care provider. So, like, that's obviously a problem. So we have all of these issues. The minister has said that she is working on policy, is not opposed to new legislation, but the Law Reform Commission published its own recommendations a long number of years ago. It set out what the criminal sanctions should be. It looked at the area of mandatory reporting and was quite reasonable, I have to say, in the threshold that it set, because it doesn't want over-reporting and, you know, a situation where it becomes a chilling effect. This is in situations where a person is clearly put in danger, where it's a serious issue of neglect and abuse. And I suppose the best example I can give is the most recent example of that Primetime Investigates programme that some people may remember, and horrific abuse and neglect, and certainly a falling way below the standards that you would expect in a nursing home. So in those circumstances, people were asking the question, why is the service provider, in this instance, the nursing home, not being held to account? And the answer is that the law simply isn't good enough. And why is it the case that these situations can go unreported? Because we don't have mandatory reporting. So it's clear and obvious to anybody looking at all of those scandals that we need to catch up very quickly when it comes to protecting adults, in the same way that we now have very robust laws when it comes to protecting children. Mm. And we're talking about sometimes very vulnerable adults in maybe foster homes, in care settings, in disability centres, and in residential care settings more generally. So there's a lot to be done. There's not one issue here that has to be addressed. It's almost like a series of pieces of legislation and resourcing that needs to be done.
11: Yeah,
10: and that's why the Oireachtas Health Committee had a number of hearings and has published what is a very comprehensive report setting out recommendations that we obviously want the Minister and the Government to implement.
9: And you mentioned the Minister for Health and the Government saying that they will give consideration to the report and they're not opposed to bringing new legislation in. But, I mean, was there talk of if that could actually happen, if we'll see that action being taken, or is it just a matter of what you were saying there, kind of the tea and sympathy?
10: Well, I don't know is the short answer. Yeah. The Minister obviously can account for herself, but the Oireachtas Health Committee is obviously made up of people in government and opposition, and there was very strong support from the government representatives, to be fair, on that committee, that they want these recommendations implemented. The Minister is on record as acknowledging that more needs to be done. In fact, the junior minister with responsibility here, Minister O'Donnell, is the person who's tasked with looking at this area. I've spoken to him directly and indeed raised these issues at a sitting of the Oireachtas Health Committee, and I have said to him that there has to be an urgency brought to this. We focus in on this as a health committee because we want to make sure that we have quality care for all of our people, but particularly vulnerable adults, that when they are in care settings, that we need to be assured that the laws are robust, that the protections are robust, that if there is failures, and I just want to make the point that if there is abuse, neglect, or worse, we've seen rape and we've seen very serious sexual assault in some of these care settings, the primary responsibility is obviously with the perpetrator, so obviously that's accepted. But if there is then failings in the law, which means that these instances and these scandals are not properly captured or not properly dealt with, well, then there is also a failing by the state. And my point, as I made earlier, is that we have a lot of catching up to do. I would hope that the Minister would recognise that. I can't tell you what her time frame is in relation to whether she will bring forward legislation and when. But all we can do as an Oireachtas Health Committee is set out a direction of travel, a clear plan as to what we want to see happen here. And we've done that. We've shone a spotlight on what is, yes, a very sensitive issue, but also a very important one. And I'm hopeful that as a consequence of that, we will see some movement. And obviously that movement and the pace of that is a matter for the Minister now and for government.
9: Deputy, thanks for taking our call on the Kildare Today show this morning to run through that report from the Oireachtas Health Committee. It found that much of the abuse of vulnerable adults and older people is going unpunished because of that lack of safeguarding law. The Committee's report on adult safeguarding highlighted a litany of weaknesses that are putting vulnerable adults at a risk of kind of multiple angles of abuse and being left to suffer in silence. And it does coincide with this morning's news that an awareness drive to increase the understanding of financial abuse has been launched by Safeguarding Ireland. You can find out more information about Safeguarding Ireland and their helplines on safeguardingireland.org. And just for those who do want to report, essentially you'd want to report it to Gardaí at 999 or 112. But if it's an ongoing concern, you can contact your local HSE safeguarding team. And for Kildare, that is at safeguarding.ch7@hse.ie, or you can call 045 920 410. If you'd like any of those details passed on to you, do get in touch on 0833 97 97 97 or call us on 045 898 999. One listener says that this is a very valid point as to what is happening to elderly people here in Ireland. We are now moving local, moving back over to the Naas Municipal District, where Fine Gael Councillor Fintan Brett joins me on the line now to run through the motions and questions raised at the latest MD meeting. Fintan, good morning. Thanks for holding the line there.
12: Good morning and good morning, listeners.
9: Fintan, we'll start off with your first motions and questions to the council. Your first one is that the council suspends the installation of cycleways and active travel works in the Naas MD pending a design review. You're saying following multiple accidents in areas where works are completed. Is that in relation to the accidents of the really high curbs that a lot of cyclists were tripping over on?
12: Yeah, well, yeah. It, That's more or less what it is. And first of all, can I, before I answer that, can I just congratulate the Galtinat Committee on the wonderful festival they had yesterday. It was really from 11 o'clock to 6, a load of different events, music, classic cars, motorcycles. It was a really fantastic event in the town to be free of traffic. It was really, and despite the weather, it was a great turnout and support. So well done to them. The going back to the question, the look, we had been, after that Kilcullen Road Active Travel Scheme was implemented and installed, we had, when I say we councillors, had been putting forward questions and motions about the how safe it is and accidents that was happening. And we were getting nowhere for a few years. Eventually, there was an audit done, and there was everything that the councillors had been raising was identified as being problematic, and the money has to be spent on retrofitting these issues and that. And what I'm suggesting is that we get the department to go back and look at the design for certain areas, and that my gut feeling on this is that they're, the department and Active Travel are trying to put in cycle lanes, and they're welcome and need, and are badly needed, but they're putting them in roads and that are too narrow for them. I, as it turns out, last week I was in Copenhagen on a study visit, and it's unreal, the cycle lanes and the amount of people. 70% of people in Copenhagen cycle. There's very few cars on the road, but they have wide roads and it can be done. We don't have them here, so we need to have in my opinion, a root and branch examination on, are we doing the right things, trying to fit cycle lanes into roads that are not wide enough. We need to, I think, look at a bigger picture and see, can we complete the ring road, put one-way systems in place, and then put in the cycle lane so there's room for everybody. And these small curbs, I just unless they're coloured or unless there's paint on them that people can see them at night time, they'll always be a danger. So that's why I was asking for it to be put off, and I wanted them to put the staff on into the special project section, which could deal with the problems we're having, let's say, like at Beggar's End, which is a serious, dangerous junction with all the traffic on it, and you have five roads on it, and some serious accidents there. And that has to be addressed. And I just think that is more important. Active travel is important, but I think we're, in a certain sense, putting the cart before the horse. We're putting in road cycle lanes and that there when they... further infrastructure that's needed to deal with that is not in place, and that means if you're trying to give people room to cycle from one place to another, you need to start. I think you need to start with getting place for the traffic to go. We're just corralling cycle lanes into narrow roads, and I just don't think it fits.
9: And one message from a listener says the cycle lanes are needed, but the big curbs at the side are so dangerous, not just for people crossing in the wrong places, also getting out of your car, for people with limited mobility. Fintan, I do want to come back to, you just mentioned Beggar's End there. I will come back to that, but just finally on your last motion to the council was about having a mobile vendor into Curtistown Park there on a short-term contract. I suppose it would make sense to facilitate the family and everyone who visits the park now to have something like that there.
12: Yeah, as you're probably aware, it's literally 7 or 8 minutes walk from my house to it, so I use it literally daily. I go for a walk there, and the amount of people that I know or would meet would say, why can't we get a coffee or a tea, or even with children in the playground, get an ice cream? Now, I suppose in one sense, the weather has been that cold, it hasn't been that busy, but I do know last year those people continuously asking that question. And now, to get to the bottom of it, the council have come back. I was trying to get them to give it to somebody temporary so that the service would be there. But they said even that's the rules of procurement, and that says they can't really do that, that they have to go to tender. So that tender is ready to go. So we'd hope by July that somebody is in place there. And it will make a huge difference to the place to have, because, as I said, the odd fine day that's there, the playground, the pitches and that, this volumes of people turning up there, and we need to have some type of refreshments for them.
9: Moving back then to Beggars End, Fintan, and we spoke last week with Fine Gael councillor Evie Salmon, also on the Naas Municipal District, about it. Essentially, she was saying that the council have still not carried out a traffic assessment for that junction. That was found out from a meeting, a safety meeting held last Tuesday at Punchestown. And councillor Salmon was also saying that there needs to be a redesign of the road there. Is that also something you would be calling for? I remember you were on the show before, after you had kind of looked for the data on the amount of collisions taking place there.
12: Yes, this is. I actually was involved with the organisers of that, for that meeting. As I said earlier, I actually, as it turned out, I was in Copenhagen when that meeting was on. But that is a serious issue at that junction, and I have made it clear to officials in the council that there's five junctions there. And the biggest problem is you get elderly people trying to get across that. They have to look four or five different ways, and they're not probably as quick as younger people to get back. And I know at least one person who got badly injured there, and she said, I had checked all areas and that, and I went, and next thing there was a car on top of me. And it's really frightening to see that. Plus, anyone that drives out the Blessington Road out of Naas will see the number of houses. All those people, or a lot of them, to get to Dublin now or coming out to that crossroad, they're taking either the Johnstown or the Kill exit on the left. The two roads are side by side, and to avoid going through Naas in the morning and that. So it's, that road is busy all the time, and it's a completely different picture than 10, 15 years ago even. The traffic wasn't that busy there, and we have to respond to that. And the council have done a few things there, but it's not enough. There needs to be either a roundabout or lights. Something has to be done, because, mark my word, and the guards agree with this, if we don't deal with it, and soon, there will be a fatality at that crossing.
9: Fintan, thanks so much for joining us on the show this morning about those motions and questions raised at the MD, and also about the Beggars End Junction in Naas. Also, that is Fine Gael councillor Fintan Brett from the Naas Municipal District. And in relation to the discussion on Beggars End, 21 collisions have been recorded there in recent years. You know, we were talking to councillor Evie Salmon last week, and out of those 21 incidents, 8 of those were classified as serious, with a potential loss of life, adding that there were also a number of near misses. That article is available to read on the KFM radio website, but thanks to Fine Gael councillor Fintan Brett for joining us this morning. We'll take a break now, but after the break we will be looking at the weekend sporting action that took place. We'll have a review of that, so stay tuned.
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9: KFM. Now we are reviewing the weekend sporting action. Joining me in studio now is Clem Ryan, and joining on the line is KFM sports commentator Ger McNally. Thanks to you both for this coming in this morning. It was a defeat over the weekend, really. Kilkenny won on a scoreline of 4-25 to Kildare 14 points. And then also in yesterday's ladies football Leinster final, Kildare lost to Dublin in Croke Park by 2-12 to 2-6.
19: Yes, indeed, Hannah. Double defeat for Kildare over the weekend, I'm afraid. Let's begin with Saturday evening then, with Kildare travelling to Kilkenny, obviously keeping an eye on what was going on with Offaly as well in their particular match, because the result of that game would hinge on Kildare's fate for the Leinster Championship next year. Chair McNally, the key thing about this game, I think for the second game in a row at half time, there was only a point between the sides. Galway previously, this time Kilkenny, and things looking good for Kildare, who actually played against the wind.
20: Yeah, well, Kildare had played with the wind against Galway and had a big lead at halftime in that game, but this one was probably even more impressive for Kildare in the first half, because they were playing against a strong wind and were only a point behind against Kilkenny. Kilkenny then went down to 14 players in the 34th minute when midfielder Keane Kenny, who picked up a second yellow card, and he was sent to the line. So at halftime, things were looking really encouraging for Kildare. Kilkenny were off form, off colour. They'd hit 13 wides and dropped 4 short, even playing with that wind, and Kildare couldn't have positioned themselves much better going into the second half, but unfortunately they poked the bear, or should that be, they poked the cats, because Kilkenny certainly came out with a response in the second half.
19: Well, let's deal with that first half performance, because listening to your commentary and Seamus's commentary and yourself on analysis, Kildare were really hurling well. And when you talk about a large number of wides and balls dropping short, that has to be partly due to the pressure that Kildare players were putting on them.
20: For sure, absolutely. Yeah, no, Kildare were working really hard around the field, and that's almost a given with this team, certainly under Brian Dowling's management over the last couple of years. And no shortage of talent either, because although Kilkenny went 8-3 ahead by the 22nd minute, Kildare replied then with a spell of 5 points in a row, and we were almost pinching ourselves to see the spell that Kildare were enjoying against Kilkenny in Nolan Park. And Kildare got back level at 9 points apiece then again. And although Kilkenny nudged ahead by a single point at half time, the fact that they were down to 14 players, you felt Kildare were in a great position, and you could feel it from the stands as well. The Kilkenny supporters were seriously worried. I was down around the downstairs underneath the stand at half time and just listening into some conversations from the Kilkenny supporters, and they were seriously worried that they were going to witness their side losing to Kildare.
19: Yeah, and a bit of history be made there, as we spoke about it last week as well. So give us that story of the second half. I mean, we can't put anything on it other than what happened. Kilkenny added 4 goals and 14 points. Kildare only 4 points.
20: Yeah, well, I'm sure at halftime manager Derek Ling would have wanted a response from his team. They also possibly would have heard the news coming through that the earlier game that afternoon, Dublin had defeated Galway, and that intensified Kilkenny's need for a victory. So they definitely got a response in the second half. And the one player in the first half, I thought, in the Kilkenny jersey who really shone was TJ Reid. And once his teammates around him rose their levels in the second half, he became even better, and he was just unstoppable. It was almost a privilege to be there to see. TJ Reid was just unfortunate that he was destroying our own team, but yeah, what an unbelievable player. He's a legend of the game, and he will be remembered long after he's retired. But he was superb in the second half, and yeah, 4 second half goals, just 4 points for Kildare, which was a legend of the game, and he will be remembered long after he's retired. But he was superb in the second half, and yeah, 4 second half goals, just 4 points for Kildare, which was a disappointing return.

0: considering they played in the wind. But I think once Kilkenny got a couple of those goals early in the second half, Kildare heads dropped, and unfortunately Newell's got worse then as well, which awfully had come from behind as well to defeat Wexford, and those two results consigned to relegate Kildare after just 1 year at the top table in Leinster.
1: And I know we've talked about that on the programme, and indeed Brian Dowling addresses it in his interview, which we'll hear on Scoreboard as well. So that leaves a dead rubber in effect next weekend for Kildare, but not so much for Offaly, because Offaly still could have something to say in the Leinster Hurling Championship, where Dublin, Kilkenny, Galway and possibly Offaly are still in the picture.
0: Yeah, no, absolutely, and I suppose it's ironic enough that Brian Dowling was leading Kildare in against Kilkenny on Saturday evening, trying to cause a huge upset against his own native county, but Kildare now could do Kilkenny a big favour on Sunday, even though the game wouldn't mean anything for Kildare other than pride, and surely that will inspire them, because Kildare still want to get a win in this championship, but a Kildare win over Offaly would be a big favour for Brian Dowling's native Kilkenny as well, so that might be a motivating factor for Kildare. But just to mention, Clem, as well, we shouldn't let this game pass without mentioning the return of James Burke as well, who came on late in the game and actually scored the final point of the match, and it was his first game since going off injured in the final 30 seconds of last year's McDonagh Cup, and he's obviously had a long rehab to get back to fitness, so it was great to see him back, and just a pity that it came so late in Kildare's season.
1: We'll hear an extended interview with Ger and the manager Brian Dowling in Scoreboard. Now let's turn our attention to yesterday afternoon, and that game next weekend, by the way, we'll have full commentary on that game, Offaly and Kildare. That game is next Sunday. Now to the women, yesterday in Croke Park, Leinster Senior Football Final, and we're talking about the 12 o'clock throw-in there, which was a bit early, I think, for a lot of people. Kildare looking good for most of that game, Ger, and then crash and burn with two quick-fire Dublin goals in the closing minutes to leave a final score of 2-12 to 2-6. Am I being fair when I say Kildare will look back on this as their manager, Pat O'Sullivan, seemed to say to you in an interview afterwards, that this is one that got away from them?
0: Yeah, no, absolutely, Clem. And really, it's been a week of what-ifs for Kildare teams, even going back to the under-20s on Wednesday evening in their All-Ireland semi-final, the hurlers on Saturday as well in Kilkenny, and certainly the ladies on Sunday. And even if you want to go a little bit further, watching Westmead win against Dublin in the Leinster Senior Final in the men's side of things as well, we're left to wonder what might have been in many different ways. And certainly the ladies will feel that way, because I think for the large majority of the game, they probably shaded what was a tight encounter, but Kildare played some lovely football, and the way that the support play and the way that they ran around that massive field in Croke Park and supported the player on the ball, and a lot of their attacking play was excellent. But
1: again, and coincidentally, Ger, one point in it at half time as well, the Kildare goal in the first half after 27 minutes from Alana Priseman. Then they moved into the second half and Aoife Murnane scored a beautiful goal, things looking good at that stage after 51 minutes, but then disaster in the final 6 minutes of the game.
0: Yeah, it was a brilliant goal by Aoife Murnane in the 51st minute, and that gave Kildare a 1 point lead. And yeah, you felt at that stage Kildare could push on. I said that they were excellent for large parts of the game, but the one part of the game that continually let them down was just the final pass in around the final third. And it probably was no coincidence that it was one ball in, I think it was towards Lara Curran, that just bounced off Lara, and Dublin were able to force a turnover. And that led to a kind of a long run by Niamh Crowley out of the cornerback position. And there were a couple of occasions in the build up that Kildare could have cleared the ball away, but it bounced favourably for Crowley in the end, and she was able to turn the ball in, and even worse was to follow that. Nancy Murphy was shown a yellow card for a foul in the build up to that goal, and Dublin followed them with their second goal a couple of 30 seconds later. And yeah, 6 point margin at the final whistle does not reflect whatsoever the effort and the endeavour that Kildare put in through the course of that game. It certainly felt like one that got away in the end.
1: Okay, we'll hear from manager Pat Sullivan on Scoreboard. Just to mention that another very busy weekend ahead, because on Friday evening the Leinster Minor Football Final with Kildare involved is over in Portlaoise. We'll have commentary on that game on Friday night, and then we have the footballers away to Galway at the weekend as well. That's on next Sunday, and squeezed between those two football games, the hurlers are playing Offaly also on Sunday. Both those games on Sunday, are the footballers on Saturday, Chair? Am I getting that right?
0: Footballers Saturday evening, it's a 7:30 throw in Salthill for the footballers, and then 2 p.m. on Sunday for the hurlers.
1: Right, there we have it. Leinster Minor Football Final Friday night. Saturday we have the footballers, and Sunday we have the hurlers. Three commentary games coming up. Thanks indeed, Ger, for your coverage, and to Seamus Dillon across the weekend. Hannah.
2: Thanks, Clem, and thanks, Ger, for that coverage of the weekend sporting action. A reminder that this evening's Kildare scoreboard will include manager interviews and a review of all of the weekend Kildare sport that will be on around 6.25, 6.30 this evening. But that is where we take our leave for this morning's Kildare Today show. Big thanks to you at home for listening, for sending your messages in, and a big thanks to Emma O'Connor, as always, on production. We'll be back again from the same time tomorrow between 9 and 11. John Dunn is up next with the 11 to 3.
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11: Good morning, it's 11 o'clock. I am Daniel Maher. Trade union representatives will meet with the HSE and the Labour Court today in an effort to solve a pay dispute. It follows a 24-hour strike by more than 2,000 ambulance workers last week. Jessica Woodlock reports.
12: Last Thursday, SIP2 Unite and the HSE met with the Labour Court to discuss terms around finding a solution to the pay dispute. Both sides agreed to meet again today, with the planned 48-hour strike by ambulance workers this week stood down. Trade unions are calling for the HSE to honour a previous pay agreement and to give them what they say is what they're owed due to upskilling and increased demands. While the HSE have said they've met continuously with representatives over the past 2 years in an effort to come to an agreement. Talks will kick off later this morning, and ambulance workers are warning industrial action is on the cards if a solution isn't found.
11: The World Health Organization admits there are significant uncertainties around the true number of people infected with Ebola. An outbreak in the Democratic Republic of Congo has led to at least 80 deaths, with hundreds of suspected cases recorded. The WHO has classified it as a public health emergency of international concern. Professor Sam McConkey from the RCSI says it is worrying, but Ireland is well prepared.
13: For the Sierra Leonean outbreak of 2014, there were cases in USA, Nigeria, Senegal, Spain, Mali and UK from travel. Now, if a case did come here to Ireland, I would be comfortable that we have the PPE, we have the isolation, we have the public health, and we have the really high quality intensive care to manage and support that person and look after them in a way that doesn't transmit the virus to others.
11: Sinn Féin are holding a neutrality meeting in Naas tonight. The meeting will be held at the Osprey Hotel in Naas, and both Sinn Féin TDs in the county, Raida Cronin and Seanan Ní Rathaoileach, will be in attendance. Speaking on Kildare today, Sinn Féin spokesperson on Defence and Foreign Affairs, Dunica O'Leary, has said that they must keep pressure on the government.
14: We're trying to encourage people to increase the pressure. The Irish people are very clear. They want to keep neutrality, they want to keep the triple lock, but what we're trying to achieve now is that the government understand that this matters to people, that this isn't just a marginal issue. So that's some of the reason that we've meetings such as tonight in the Osprey Hotel in Naas and right across the country, and we're part of organisations that have been organising demonstrations. So we want to keep the pressure on.
11: And the European Union is set to crack down on dynamic pricing for concerts. Promoters have been criticised for pushing up the price of high-demand tickets at short notice, with particular backlash during the sale of Oasis tickets in 2024. The EU Commissioner with responsibility for consumer protection, Michael McGrath, says his office is drawing up plans to combat the issue. Dr. Steve Davies, Senior Education Fellow at the Institute of Economic Affairs, says dynamic pricing is standard practice.
15: Typically, the volume of sales in any given time is much, much higher with concert tickets, because what you have, obviously, is lots and lots of people who've seen that the tickets have been released rushing to try and get them as soon as possible, because they know full well that there are way more people who will want a ticket than there actually are tickets available in many cases. That's the fundamental reality. Whereas with an airline, it may not be quite clear. Now, a hotel, on the other hand, you often do get this kind of thing happening with hotels.
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17: With Joe Mallon Motors, Salins Road, Naas, Renault, Dacia and Peugeot dealers. JoeMallonMotors.ie.
11: Westmeath and Armagh are provincial football champions both after extra time. Westmeath are Leinster champions for the first time since 2004. They beat Dublin by 228 to 26 points after extra time in Croke Park. Armagh are Ulster champions, having lost the previous three previous finals. Yesterday they beat Monaghan by 228 to 25 points after extra time for their first Ulster final since 2008. In yesterday's ladies' football Leinster final, Kildare lost to Dublin in Croke Park by 212 to 26. Two quickfire Dublin goals in the final 6 minutes saw Dublin win their 13th consecutive Leinster title. Pat Sullivan spoke to KFM after the game.
18: When we got that goal, the second goal, we needed to stretch on and go on just under 9 minutes, and we were up on a point up and really demanding the game. Defensively wise, very structured, really, really good. And it's hard on the players to take. You're going into a dressing room there that had a squad that were here in 2023, played in an intermediate final, and I have four of them players left in a panel of 35. Coming here today, we didn't have any experience of playing in a senior final, and look in the Dublin dressing room and the experience they have, and probably in small margins, as I said, and that last turnover that cost us for the goal, that was probably the swinging off the pendulum that was going back and forth all day.
11: There was defeat for the Kildare Hurlers versus Kilkenny in the Leinster Championship on Saturday evening. The final score was Kilkenny 425, Kildare 14 points. The result means that Kildare are now relegated from the Leinster Championship for next year, with one game to go against Offaly next Saturday. In the Munster Hurling, Limerick beat Waterford by 229 to 220. Waterford and Tipperary are now out of the Munster Championship with one round robin game remaining. And round 8 of Division 1 and 3 Hanlon Concrete League games was played on Saturday. The results can be viewed on the KFM website. A reminder that this evening's Kildare scoreboard will look back on all of the weekend's sporting action. KFM Sport with Joe Mallon Motors, Salins Road, Naas, joemallonmotors.ie.
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11: Dry for many this morning with some bright or sunny spells. Cloud and rain will gradually spread throughout the day. Highest temperatures of 11 to 15 degrees.
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The Weekend's Blinding Lights on Kildare's KFM. Good morning, good morning, good morning. It's a Monday. How are you? Hope you're all in good form. No such thing as Monday blues on this radio station. Let's get stuck in.

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1: Your music and more here on Kildare's KFM, and from the 1990s, a good song from Joshua Cottison. Rewind. It's a Monday. Jesse, Joshua Cottison. I should know that by now. I played that song early last week as well, didn't I? Anyway, a terrific song from Mr. Cottison, and that is called Jesse, and some Taylor Swift and The Fate of Ophelia as well. Welcome to your 11s for this Monday. We got more your favourite feel-good songs coming up, including some Simply Red and Bruno Mars on the way next.
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3: 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A celebration of nature. Nace Library from Saturday 16th to Friday 22nd of May. Pre-admission, all welcome. Jack and Jill Children's Foundation is holding an incognito secret art sale in which the artist remains top secret until after the deal is done, taking place on Wednesday, May 20th. Almost 2,000 original postcard artworks up for grabs at a cost of €75 each. 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Rathangan, Saturday, May 23rd. Tickets £12.50. 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

0: was such a cheesy TV show, but a great movie at the same time. And that is Irene Cara and Fame. Yes, what a song. Music from Milky, Just the Way You Are, back around again as well. And some Simply Red and Stars. First of those three, two on your 11s for today. We're going to keep the 11s going a little bit longer than norm. We're going to throw in some Harry Styles, and we got some Wild Youth on the way too.
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2: People can physically see the amount of money being generated through development in Maynooth. So naturally, the questions were asked, why are we not getting reinvestment in our town? We're feeling that we're carrying pressure of rapid expansion without seeing any benefits reflected back.
1: First for national.
3: Something like 29,000 applications were processed. And you know, in the budget, they did increase the amount of money for this kind of these SEI grants. And there's a target of 73,000 houses to be upgraded this year.
1: First for international.
4: We've seen that it can still be contained. We're 147 passengers, three disembarked, three health workers have joined them, so there are still 147 people. Of those, eight people have become sick. That's very scary. Three people have died, but we haven't seen further onward spread. Once those control measures were put in place, the control is effective.
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10: Good afternoon, it's 12 o'clock. I'm Daniel Maher. Trade union representatives say today's talks with the HSE will be difficult and challenging, but they want a solution. SIPTU and Unite are in the Labour Court with HSE officials in an effort to solve a pay dispute which led to 24 hours of strike action by ambulance workers last week. Both sides had exploratory talks on Thursday. SIPTU spokesperson John McCamley says they're going in today with an open mind.
11: We have an open view of today's talks. I think they'll be difficult. I think they'll be challenging. It is really up to the HSE if they want to resolve this dispute today. We'll know more in a couple of hours, but our members are determined to see this through to the end.
10: It's understood a number of Americans have been exposed to the Ebola virus in the Democratic Republic of Congo. The World Health Organization has declared the outbreak an emergency of international concern, but has stopped short of saying it's a pandemic. Meanwhile, at the World Health Assembly in Geneva, the WHO's Director General says Ebola and hantavirus are just the latest crises in our troubled world.
12: From conflicts to economic crisis to climate change and aid cuts, we live in difficult and dangerous and divisive times. As you all know, WHO has itself been through a difficult period as a result of sudden and steep cuts to our funding.
10: Sinn Féin are holding a neutrality meeting in Naas tonight. The meeting will be held at the Osprey Hotel in Naas, and both Sinn Féin TDs in the county, Raida Cronin and Seanan Iarrachailg, will be in attendance. Speaking on Kildare Today, Sinn Féin spokesperson on Defence and Foreign Affairs, Donica O'Leary, has said that they must keep the pressure on the government.
13: We're trying to encourage people to increase the pressure. The Irish people are very clear. They want to keep neutrality, they want to keep the triple lock, but what we're trying to achieve now is that the government understand that this matters to people, that this isn't just a marginal issue. So that's some of the reason that we've meetings such as tonight in the Osprey Hotel in Naas and right across the country, and we're part of organisations that have been organising demonstrations. So we want to keep the pressure on.
10: And the European Union is set to crack down on dynamic pricing for concerts. Promoters have been criticised for pushing up the price of high-demand tickets at short notice, with particular backlash during the sale of Oasis tickets in 2024. The EU Commissioner with responsibility for consumer protection, Michael McGrath, says his office is drawing up plans to combat the issue. Dr. Steve Davies, Senior Executive Fellow at the Institute of Economic Affairs, says dynamic pricing is standard practice.
14: Typically, the volume of sales in any given time is much, much higher with concert tickets, because what you have, obviously, is lots and lots of people who've seen that the tickets have been released rushing to try and get them as soon as possible, because they know full well that there are way more people who will want a ticket than there actually are tickets available in many cases. That's the fundamental reality. Whereas with an airline, it may not be quite clear. Now, a hotel, on the other hand, you often do get this kind of thing happening with hotels.
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18: Kildare lost to Dublin in Croke Park by 2-12-2-6 in yesterday's ladies football Leinster final. Two quick-fire Dublin goals in the final 6 minutes saw Dublin win their 13th consecutive Leinster title. Defeat for Kildare Hurlers versus Kilkenny in the Leinster Championship on Saturday evening. The final score was Kilkenny 4-25, Kildare 14 points. The result means that Kildare are relegated from the Leinster Championship for next year, with one game to go against Offaly next Saturday. Kildare manager Brian Dowling spoke to KFM after the game.
19: Yeah, look, I suppose it's been the story of Leinster Championship. First halves have been really impressive, and you know, we've been in a good position in each of the games. Obviously, maybe not the Dublin game, but the other ones we certainly did. And you know, we played into the wind in the first half, and we come in the second half, then we have an extra man. But look, just didn't push on. You know, I suppose that last 30 minutes was probably the worst we played in the last couple of years. But look, that's credit to Kilkenny. They upped the ante, obviously, big time, and that's what good teams do. They just go to a different level, and we just got matched, I suppose, in that second half.
18: A reminder that this evening's Kildare scoreboard will look back on all of this weekend's sporting action. Drogheda United will look to temporarily move into the top half of the SSE Airtricity Men's Premier Division table tonight. They travel to Waterford, who remain winless after 16 games. Kickoff is at 7:45. Tonight's Premier League action sees frontrunners Arsenal play the already relegated Burnley at the Emirates from 8 p.m. this evening. A win for the Gunners would see them stretch their lead at the top to 5 points. And Ireland captain Aaron King says honesty has helped the squad recover from their setbacks. They're coming off the back of their best Six Nations finish since 2020, which saw them win all three home games that year. KFM Sport with Joe Mallon Motors, Sands Road, Naas. JoeMallonMotors.ie.
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18: Mostly cloudy but dry for the early afternoon, highest temperatures of 11 to 15 degrees.
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0: FM, easing your way through the day. And it's been a bit of a mixed bag weather-wise. It's kind of a bit of a sunshine. But I heard Dan and the gang talking a little bit earlier on with Hannah. It's Dan and Em, I think it was. They were saying that the weather is meant to be good by the end of the week. We'll take a look at that in about 10 minutes' time as well. Also, in about 10 or 15 minutes' time, we'll have the latest news headlines coming up at 12:30. There, thereabouts. Before all that, we'll get in some Take That. And we have music from Robbie Williams on the way as well. So we're going to get a little bit of a two. We'll get to Robbie Williams sometime this afternoon as well.
1: Will you

0: many, many hits that Take That have had over the years. These Days and Rule the Word, That and Patience, I think, are the big four when they regenerated new, arrival when they kind of reinvented themselves a little bit rather than the era of the 90s and early noughties. Terrific stuff indeed from the lads on Kildare's KFM. We'll keep the theme going with a little bit of Take That later on. Again, this time Robbie, when he wasn't with them. It'll be Robbie Williams by himself, by the way. A good old classic from him coming up later. We got Christina Aguilera on the way next as we bring you closer to the latest news headlines at 12:30.
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0: Genie in a Bottle, Christina Aguilera. We got some music from Dua Lipa coming up this hour. We also got Chapel Roan and Codaline on the way. We'll do all that for you in just a few moments' time. But first of all, time for the latest news details at 12:30. Here's Emma.
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2: Good afternoon. Coming up in your main news at 1, the Labour Court is hosting the first day of renewed negotiations around pay between trade union representatives of the ambulance service and HSE officials. Talks began at 11 a.m. It's understood a number of Americans have been exposed to the Ebola virus in the Democratic Republic of Congo. The World Health Organization has declared the outbreak an emergency of international concern, but has stopped short of saying it's a pandemic. Sinn Féin are holding a neutrality meeting in Naas tonight. The meeting will be held at the Osprey Hotel in Naas, and both Sinn Féin TDs in the county, Raida Cronin and Seanan Ní Ralaigh, will be in attendance. And the EU wants to take measures against dynamic pricing on concert tickets. It follows high-profile criticism of certain concert sales, most notably Oasis and Taylor Swift. In sport, defeat for Kildare Hurlers versus Kilkenny in the Leinster Championship on Saturday evening. The final score was Kilkenny 4-25, Kildare 14 points. Then in yesterday's Ladies Football Leinster final, Kildare lost to Dublin in Croke Park by 2-12 to 2-6. Join me, Emma O'Connor and Daniel Maher, for your main news in sport at 1.

0: to Honest and Codaline on Kildare's KFM as we bring you towards the news at 1 o'clock for this Monday. I hope you're heading into the weekend with a bright spirit and looking forward to just enjoying the rest of the week. I did say a little bit earlier on that I heard that the lads were saying that the weather forecast for the week won't be too bad either. It's expected to be quite okay. The temperature still hovering around 12 to 16 degrees for the majority, but towards the end of the week, temperatures are expected to pick back up to around 19 or 20 or possibly even 21 degrees by the weekend. And we'll certainly take that. Sunday, a little bit of Mr. Fog, but temperatures could go as high. Wait for it. 24 degrees.
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8: Good afternoon, I am Daniel Maher. The Labour Court is hosting the first day of renewed negotiations around pay between trade union representatives of the ambulance service and HSE officials. Talks kicked off at 11 a.m. Reporter Jessica Woodlock is there.
9: It's been a busy couple of days for the 2,000 EMTs, paramedics and ambulance workers represented by Unite and SIPTU. Last Tuesday, a 24-hour strike by the sector prompted calls for dialogue from the Taoiseach and Taoiseach. On Thursday, exploratory talks led to this week's strike action being called off. But outside the Labour Court today, SIPTU spokesperson John McCamley said next week's industrial action is still on the cards.
10: For this week, the stoppages planned for Tuesday and Wednesday have been stood down, so whatever happens today, they won't be going ahead. But the 72-hour stoppage is still in place and we have plans for that to be carried off.
9: Ambulance workers are calling for the HSE to honour a previous pay agreement and recognise the sector's upskilling. While the HSE say efforts have been made already to solve these pay issues, talks for the moment are continuing. Jessica Woodlock at the Labour Court.
8: Israel has intercepted a Gaza-bound aid flotilla. The Global Summit Flotilla says more than 9 boats have been seized so far in the eastern Mediterranean Sea. 15 Irish citizens are reported to be on board the ships, though organisers have not confirmed whether any of theirs were intercepted. It's unclear if Salins man Colin Byrne is on the flotilla. The cruise ship hit by the hantavirus outbreak has docked in the Dutch port of Rotterdam. 25 crew members and 2 medical staff will now be allowed to get off the MV Hondius and will enter a period of quarantine. 3 passengers who had been aboard the ship died after contracting the illness. New research from WE has found only half of people understand the fire risk posed by incorrectly disposed vapes. 1.4 million of the 25 million vapes sold last year in counties covered by Ireland's largest e-waste recycling scheme were returned for recycling. CEO Leo O'Donovan has this warning for those who vape or use e-cigarettes.
11: The vapes also have a particular hazard in relation to the potential to cause fires. Do not bin your vapes into your ordinary waste bin or your dry recycling bin that you have at home. Make sure you bring it back to a specific collection point.
8: Sinn Féin are holding a neutrality meeting in Naas tonight. The meeting will be held at the Osprey Hotel in Naas, and both Sinn Féin TDs in the county, Raida Cronin and Seonán Ní Rathaillig, will be in attendance. Speaking on Kildare Today, Sinn Féin spokesperson on Defence and Foreign Affairs, Chacta O'Leary, has warned of the government's intent on removing the triple lock and eroding Irish sovereignty.
12: We're trying to encourage people to increase the pressure. The Irish people are very clear. They want to keep neutrality, they want to keep the triple lock, but what we're trying to achieve now is that the government understand that this matters to people, that this isn't just a marginal issue. So that's some of the reason that we've meetings such as tonight in the Osprey Hotel in Naas and right across the country, and we're part of organisations that have been organising demonstrations. So we want to keep the pressure on.
8: It's understood a number of Americans have been exposed to the Ebola virus in the Democratic Republic of Congo. The World Health Organization has declared the outbreak an emergency of international concern, but has stopped short of saying it's a pandemic. Meanwhile, at the World Health Assembly in Geneva, the WHO's Director General says Ebola and hantavirus are just the latest crises in our troubled world.
13: From conflicts to economic crisis to climate change and aid cuts, we live in difficult and dangerous and divisive times. As you all know, WHO has itself been through a difficult period as a result of sudden and steep cuts to our funding.
8: Regulations restricting dynamic ticket pricing are being drawn up by the EU. In recent years, complaints have been made to consumer watchdogs across Europe as music fans paid as much as thousands of euro to see artists like Oasis and Taylor Swift, despite others paying less for the same tickets. Artists from across the world have signed petitions to governments asking them to outlaw the practice. Dr. Steve Davies, Senior Education Fellow at the Institute of Economic Affairs, doesn't see why concert tickets should differ to airlines and hotels.
14: Let us say that this regulation comes into play and I manage to get one of a batch of tickets at a low price. And what I discover then, maybe even by looking at what the latest prices are, is that there are other people who are willing and able to pay way more for the ticket than I have. There will be inevitably a secondary market in which people will look to cash in the unexpected windfall that they've got.
8: Over the past decade, life expectancy has increased by 2 years for men and over one year for women. Mortality rates have also fallen by more than 16% over the last 10 years, according to new data published by the Department of Health. The Health in Ireland Key Trends 2025 report finds just over a quarter of the population is living with a long-standing illness or health problem, around 25% lower than the EU average. Brendan O'Shea, GP and professor at Trinity College Dublin, says it's good news.
15: Men living on average now to 81 years, women living to 84 years. And it's good quality life is the impression on the ground, that we're supporting people more in the community with more community-based services to an extent. And also people's perception of their own health is particularly positive. We're among the most positive in Europe in that regard. We're reporting ourselves to be healthy to a good extent.
8: In business news, Ryanair reports its profits are up at €2.26 billion for last year and is encouraging customers to not book flights last minute. That's an increase of 40% year on year. The airline is warning investors the war in Iran may impact profits as other airlines cancel flights and introduce fuel surcharges. Chief Financial Officer Neil Sorahan says its travel arrangements should not be disrupted by the war as the company has enough fuel to last until next March.
16: Our strong fuel hedging, $668 a metric ton, which is actually down from the $760 a ton we were paying last year. So we're in a particularly strong position. That hedge book runs out till the end of March next year, so almost into April of 2027. So we're in a very strong position.
8: And finally, in entertainment news, Love Island is back in 2 weeks. Virgin Media has confirmed the show will return to screens for its 13th season on June 1st, with Maya Jama to host once again. A new group of Islanders will head to Mallorca, aiming to couple up. Still to come are sport, obituaries and weather.
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20: Good afternoon, I'm Emma O'Connor. Westmeath and Armagh are provincial football champions, both after extra time and with the same winning score each. Westmeath are Leinster champions for the first time since 2004. They beat Dublin by 228 to 26 points after extra time in Croke Park. Armagh are Ulster champions, having lost the three previous finals. Yesterday, they beat Monaghan by 228 to 25 points after extra time for their first Ulster title since 2008. In yesterday's ladies' football Leinster final, Kildare lost to Dublin in Croke Park by 212 to 26. At halftime, Dublin led by 1 point, 9 points to 1-5. The Kildare goal by Alana Priseman after 27 minutes. Kildare's second goal from Aoife Renan levelled the game 2-6 to 12 points after 51 minutes. But two quick-fire Dublin goals in the final 6 minutes saw Dublin win their 13th consecutive Leinster title by 212 to 26. The Kildare manager is Pat Sullivan.
21: When we got that goal, the second goal, we needed to stretch on and go on just under 9 minutes, and we were up on a point up and really demanding the game. Defensively wise, very structured, really, really good, and

0: Kildare's 4 points. The final score was Kilkenny 4-25, Kildare 14 points. And the manager is Brian Dowling.
1: Yeah, look, I suppose it's been the story of Leinster Championship. First halves have been really impressive and, you know, we've been in a good position in each of the games. Obviously, maybe not the Dublin game, but the other ones we certainly did. And, you know, we played into the wind in the first half and we come in the second half, then we have an extra man. But look, just didn't push on. You know, I suppose that last 30 minutes was probably the worst we played in the last couple of years. But look, that's credit to Kilkenny. They upped the ante, obviously, big time. And that's what good teams do. They just go to a different level. And we just couldn't match it, I suppose, in the second half.
0: The result means that Kildare are relegated from the Leinster Championship for next year, with one game to go against Offaly next Saturday. In Munster, Limerick beat Waterford by 229-220. Waterford and Tipperary are now out of the Munster Championship. On Saturday, round 8 of Division 1 and Division 3 Hand and Concrete League games were played. In Division 1, it finished Moorfield 14 points, Raheens 14 points, Selbridge 219, St Lawrence's 17 points, Salins 122, Clane 114, Athy 115, Maynooth 16 points, Naas 15 points, Johnstown Bridge 27, Sarsfield 112, Milltown 14 points. Selbridge lead the table on 14 points from Raheens 13, Moorfield 11 and Naas 9 points. In Division 3, Kilcock 5-15, Clonrinco 3-14, Kilcullen 1-12, Athgarvan 1-8, Kappa 3-7, Kill 1-12, Nerney 1-16, Rathcoffey 1-14, Strafford 3-16, Ballyteague 2-17. Kilcock lead the table on 16 points from Nerney 11, Strafford 10 and Kilcullen 9 points. In soccer, Hamer Halgrimson's hopeful that the four League of Ireland players in his squad will be released for the upcoming Republic of Ireland friendlies. Bohemians Dawson Devoy, Shamrock Rovers' Ed McGinty, Adam Brennan and Cork City's Conor Brann are all due to train with the national team in the coming weeks. Their home game against Qatar overlaps with the League of Ireland season before a trip to Canada during the summer break. Elsewhere, Drogheda United will look to temporarily move into the top half of the men's Premier Division table. They travel to Waterford this evening, who remain winless after 16 games. Kickoff is at 7:45. Tonight's Premier League action sees two sides on opposite ends of the table square off. Frontrunners Arsenal welcomed the already relegated Burnley to the Emirates from 8 p.m. this evening. A win for the Gunners would see them stretch their lead at the top to 5 points. In Rugby Ireland, captain Aaron King says honesty has helped the squad recover from their setbacks. They're coming off the back of their best Six Nations finish since 2020, which saw them win all three home games this year. They had suffered a loss to France earlier in the campaign, despite confidence they could beat Le Blues for the first time since 2017. And finally, there's racing at Roscommon this evening from 10 to 5. KFM Sport with Joe Mallow Motors, Salins Road, Naas, joemallowmotors.ie.
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3: KFM has been informed the following deaths: Edward Eddie Ned O'Loughlin, Newbridge; Geraldine Jerry Toker Blake, Essex and Formby of Newbridge. The funeral arrangements are as follows: Edward Eddie Ned O'Loughlin, Walshestown, Newbridge, predeceased by his father Seamus and brother James, deeply regretted by his wife Anne and children Seamus, Emer, Maureen, Railteen, his mother Bridie and brothers Tom, John, Patrick, Terry and sisters Nolene, Bridget and Eileen, an extended family. Reposing at his residence today at 4 with prayers at 7:30. Removal by Anderson and Leahy's funeral directors on Tuesday morning at 10:30 to arrive at St. Conleth's Parish Church, Newbridge for 11 a.m. Mass. Mass will be live streamed on newbridgeparish.ie. Funeral afterwards, St. Conleth Cemetery, Newbridge. Geraldine Jerry Toker Blake, Essex and formerly of Newbridge, predeceased by her father Tommy, deeply regretted by her mother Geraldine, sisters Yvonne and Dervilia, an extended family. Funeral arrangements later. Suvna Sagashia Kondov. Obituary notices can be viewed on KFMradio.com. 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
3: Mostly dry with a few bright and sunny spells. Temperatures between 12 to 15 degrees. Strong winds have developed this evening.
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0: And it's the Coronas, they're addicted to progress on this lunchtime on the 11 to 3 with thanks to Virgin Media for the best music, local news, sport and more. Kildare's KFM. We'll drive on the way at 3 o'clock with Paul. More details on that in just a second. And music from Taylor Swift on the way to SAR 2. And Groove Finder with Nina Simone. Next.
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There we go. Bella Kay. Brilliant stuff. I love it. I love it. I love it. I love it. I love it. I love it. That's what it's actually called. It's called I Love It. I Love It. I Love It. There you go. Just in case you think I was over-exaggerating the sound of the song. Nope. That's the name of the song. Monday afternoon, the 11 at 3, with thanks to Virgin Media Broadband. We got some Robbie on the way, as promised from earlier on. Right now, 6 pence, none the richer.

0: Teenage Geeks and the music of The Undertones, Fergal Sharkey and company. Here on Kildare's KFM, we're going to squeeze in between now and 2 o'clock this afternoon some rosé with a little bit of Bruno, and we also have Daniel Powter and some classic gold as well. 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

0: 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The Four Tops, we're on the way to the news update. 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
9: Good afternoon, it's 2 o'clock. I'm Emma O'Connor. Ambulance workers will strike for 3 days next week if a payment agreement with the HSE isn't reached at the Labour Court. That's according to SIP2, one of the trade unions representing 2,000 employees who are calling for better pay. Talks between the two sides kicked off this morning. There's a warning of a potential regional spread of the Ebola virus in Africa. An outbreak in the Democratic Republic of Congo with 80 suspected deaths and in neighbouring Uganda has been declared an emergency of international concern. Sinn Féin are holding a neutrality meeting in Nace tonight. The meeting will be held at the Osprey Hotel in Nace, and both Sinn Féin TDs in the county, Raida Cronin and Seanan Rahalig, will be in attendance. And regulations restricting dynamic ticket pricing are being drawn by the EU. In recent years, complaints have been made to consumer watchdogs across Europe as music fans have paid as much as thousands of euros to see artists like Oasis and Taylor Swift. In sport, it was a defeat for Kildare Hurlers versus Kilkenny in the Leinster Championship on Saturday evening. The final score was Kilkenny 4-25, Kildare 14 points. In yesterday's Ladies Football Leinster final, Kildare lost to Dublin in Croke Park by 2-12 to 2-6. And finally, in weather, dry in most parts of the county with a few bright or sunny spells and highest temperatures of 11 to 15 degrees.
10: Kego will say a 3 o'clock or maiden, agus the ifa ig rinka vord, agus a giri fear of linger spanyache acar erinoch in norira e a foga, nietwig dull e not.
11: Marisi hun kalini a chlachtig an fúnulat a rísht ella an iha rib an meiltrídal Frankisha dat chur a láhar ar hávach na camógírta dit.
12: Ma tátu har lár an sárisha, tuk a gyárad ach éle, agus crahói sib na cuivni kiarta. 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

Ah, yes, a little bit of Believer on Kildare's KFM for this Monday afternoon. I hope you're just enjoying what we're doing today. Just letting you kind of feed yourself nicely into the beginning of a new week with lots of great favourites lined up for you during the course of the afternoon. Paul is with you from 3, and being that it's a Monday, we'll take a look at scoreboard from around 6:25, looking back to all the weekend sporting action happenings. And that's on the way a little bit later on. But in the meantime, we got to squeeze in some music from KT Tunstall, the beautiful South, on the way this hour. I've got music from the Communards, great music from Benson Boone, and we also have Pink and Trustfall. That's all coming your way, so keep it right here.

0: Kildare, it's KFM. By the way, the Kildare Diary is up and running, and of course, as we roll in closer to summer, it'll get busier and busier and busier, because a lot more community groups and sports clubs and charities will be doing fundraising and having events. And if you do have those type of events, that it's not commercial opportunities for you, in other words, it's non-commercial, we will do it free of charge and put it into the Kildare Diary, getting ready for it as well. Absolutely terrific for the summertime. 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

little bit of Benson Boone. Mystical Magical on Kildare's KFM. How are you today? Hope you're all in cracking good form like me. You know what? Just look at a great weekend. Looking forward to the week ahead. Weather's meant to be good, even better towards the weekend itself. But you know what? That'll put everybody in even better mood. Paul is on the way in a half an hour from K Drive for this Monday. We got some Pink and Trust

0: Rather Small led the band in the 1990s, had the brief privilege of meeting her in that period over in Mill Street, where they performed backstage. That was it, my claim to fame. Hi, Heather. Hi, John. You're a superstar. That's what she said to me. No, she didn't. Anyway, that was it. Heather Small, M People's Search for a Hero, one of the many big hits they had during that iconic period for them, including One Night in Heaven and Don't Look Any Further. There's loads more she did, including Ichiko Park was also another cover, and Search for the Hero, probably the most iconic of the lot for them. Okay, we have the lads on the way next. Sabrina Carpenter too.
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2: Well, every source is so valuable. I mean, this is amazing because it's such a volume of information. You know, you're talking about millions of records being made available. So, you know, 58,000 people were living in Kildare at this time. So it just opens up an awful lot of information about the structure of the county and who was living here and their religious breakdown and what they were working at. And a lot of these trades that people would have had then are gone now. We don't have furriers and all this kind of thing now. So it's a chance to really get in touch with your community. And it's one source that fits into so many of the other sources that we have.
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0: Another one of those iconic songs. We mentioned the word iconic a few times today because some of them can be, some of them be classic gold iconic, that feel to it that as soon as it starts you instantly recognise it. And that's one of them from UB40 and Red Red Wine here in Kildare's KFM. A little bit later on this evening, from about 6:25 thereabouts, we look back at all the sporting action that took place over the weekend in our scoreboard with Paul. And prior to all that, he brings you K-Drive from 3 o'clock directly after the news, which is next.
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11: Good afternoon, it's 3 o'clock. I'm Daniel Maher. President Catherine Connolly's sister is among at least six Irish citizens on board a Gaza-bound aid flotilla who have been detained by Israel. Dr. Margaret Connolly was sailing on the Blue Toys ship in the global Samud flotilla when it was intercepted by Israeli forces off the coast of Cyprus. Organisers say 52 civilian boats carrying 461 volunteers from 45 countries have been intercepted so far. It is unclear if Salins man Colin Byrne was one of those intercepted. He has sent this voice note to KFM.
12: Still going. There's been a lot of boats have been intercepted. A lot of friends gone now, but we're still going. They'll have to understand. There's no messages being delivered to me to my phone.
11: The Court of Appeal has overturned the conviction of a man found guilty of murdering Cameron Riley in County Louth 8 years ago. Aaron Connolly of Willistown, Drumcar, County Louth, must now wait and see if he will have to face a retrial for the 18-year-old's murder.
13: Cameron Riley's body was found in a field on the outskirts of Dunleer, County Louth. Aaron Connolly had been socialising with him and other teenagers just hours beforehand. Just before Christmas 2022, he was found guilty of his murder, but that conviction has now been overturned. Connolly's barrister argued that the judge had crossed a line when he gave his views on the evidence before the jury began its deliberations. During the trial, Connolly made a late admission that he had been sexually intimate with Cameron on the night, but that he was alive when he left him in the field. The judge's commentary in relation to that late admission was one of the main grounds of appeal, and today the Court of Appeal agreed that some of his remarks were unfortunate and unnecessary, and while he didn't set out to intentionally influence the jury, his commentary in places could have been perceived as advocacy for the prosecution. With the conviction now set aside, a decision will be made at a later date on whether Aaron Connolly should stand trial again.
11: The Taoiseach insists he is focused on issues rather than commentary about potential challenges to his leadership of Fianna Fáil. Questions have again been raised about Micheál Martin's leadership as the party celebrated 100 years since its founding at its Ardeish in Dublin at the weekend. The Taoiseach has been in place since 2011 and says he intends to lead Fianna Fáil into the next general election. Micheál Martin attended a jobs announcement in Kerry and was asked if he is paying attention to speculation about his leadership.
14: Look, I'm not responsible for what people write, so I'm focused on this, you know, I just focus on the issues, and the public expect us to be focused on the issues. There's a bubble in Leinster House that includes a lot of moving parts, including media, and so that's the nature of things and so on, but the real focus for me and my ministers is on announcements like this, which are significant.
11: And ambulance workers will strike for 3 days next week if a pay agreement with the HSE isn't reached at the Labour Court. That's according to SIPTU, one of trade unions representing the 2,000 employees who are calling for better pay. Talks between the two sides kicked off this morning. Speaking on his way into the Labour Court, SIPTU spokesperson John McCamley says the next few hours will be crucial.
15: That the Labour Court asked both parties in without any preconditions. That is a sign for us that people are serious in terms of negotiations. But today I think will be quite challenging, and we will see if they are in fact have something for us today.
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17: Kildare lost Dublin Croke Park by 2-12 to 2-6 in yesterday's Ladies Leinster football final. Two quick-fire Dublin goals in the final 6 minutes saw Dublin win their 13th consecutive Leinster title. Defeat for Kildare Hurlers versus Kilkenny in the Leinster Championship on Saturday evening. The final score was Kilkenny 4-25, Kildare 14 points. The result means that Kildare are relegated from the Leinster Championship for next year with one game to go against Offaly next Saturday. Kildare manager Brian Dowling spoke to KFM after the game.
18: Yeah, sure, look, I suppose it's been the story of Leinster Championship. First halves have been really impressive, and you know, we've been in a good position in each of the games. Obviously, maybe not the Dublin game, but the other ones we certainly did. And you know, we played into the wind in the first half, and we come in the second half. Then we have an extra man, but look, just didn't push on. You know, I suppose that last 30 minutes was probably the worst we played in the last couple of years. But look, that's credit to Kilkenny. They upped the ante, obviously, big time, and that's what good teams do. They just go to a different level, and we just couldn't match it, I suppose, in the second half.
17: Round 8 of Division 1, Division 3 Hanlon Concrete League games was played on Saturday. The results can be viewed on the KFM website. In the Leinster Senior Football Final, Dublin lost 26 points to 228 to Westmeath, who became Leinster Provincial Champions. And in the Ulster Final, Armagh won 228 to 25 points against Monaghan. A reminder that this evening's Kildare scoreboard will look back on all of the weekend's sporting action. Drogheda United will look to temporarily move into the top half of the men's Premier Division table. They travel to Waterford, who remain winless after 16 games. Kick-off is at 7:45. Arsenal can move one win away from a first Premier League title since 2004. The Gunners host Burnley tonight, knowing a win would move them 5 points clear heading into the final weekend. Ireland captain Aaron King expects the team to return to the Viva Stadium next year for one of their home games in the Six Nations. Scott McMahon's side finished third in the Six Nations thanks to yesterday's 54-5 win over Scotland in front of over just 31,000 people at the Viva Stadium. Ireland have home games next year against England and France. And finally, racing this evening is in Roscommon. The first goes to post at 10-5. KFM Sport with Joe Mallon Motors, Sands Road Nace, joemallonmotors.ie.
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19: 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Yes, good afternoon to you. Happy Monday. I trust we find you in good form. Welcome along to Monday's K-Drive.

0: going to be finding out all about the work of Kildare Wildlife Rescue today. That's coming up around about 3:30. Maloko there with Roisin Murphy, and that's Sing It Back. Of course, it is Biodiversity Week as well, and we mentioned last week that we would be running the series of mini documentaries on biodiversity in the county across the week on the show. And we started this on Friday in the Curra. Today we're off to Pollardstown Fen.
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2: Juanita Brown, and this is Where the Wild Things Are. In this series, I want to explore some of the best sites for wildlife around the County of Kildare and meet some of the local people working to conserve these sites and their important species. When we hear Pollardstown Fen, many of us think about the controversy over the building of a motorway and planning objections, all to save a small snail. Indeed, many people from Newbridge and from around the county have never even been to Pollardstown Fen. Michael Jacob is a local wildlife expert who teaches school children about nature. Walking with Michael alone here now, you get to hear just a little more of the birds and the special atmosphere of this place.
3: Now, we'll bore in a little bit here. Look at the height of those reeds there. 3 metres tall. And it's a different world altogether in here. Totally different. The great rustle of the stuff there. I think it's fantastic. I think it's unique to get in among those reeds. There's a little bird there twittering there, and you can hear the slight little murmur of the wind blowing through the tops of the reeds there. We've just heard a meadow pipit. And again, Pollardstown has a good population of meadow pipit and quite a few skylark as well. And skylark are one of those moorland birds, meadowland birds that have become very, very, very scarce, all down to the changing face of agriculture and how intensive agriculture has become. And it's not possible for the skylark to have its nesting area in very intensive farmland. Pollardstown can be a refuge for a lot of those species that require wild areas. Having been pushed out of the farmland due to intensive agriculture, they find their refuge here. There's two pair of raven. You hear the deep croak of them. There's quite an array of birds, but unfortunately the birds have plenty of areas to hide in, and when you come out here along the boardwalk they tend to disappear. But if you have time to spend here and get into a very quiet corner, hide away among the reeds, you will spot lots and lots of birds. The marsh harrier, very, very rare bird in Ireland, is seen quite often here. The peregrine falcon that are now nesting on the Hill of Allen, and we are just looking across at the Hill of Allen there. There are a number of disused quarries on the hill, and the peregrine are nesting there. The fly out hunting across here. Not forgetting the starlings in the evening time, in the winter time, when you have these massive murmurations of them, and as they're coming in to roost in the reeds, these extraordinary formations that in the sky as they're wheeling around, the number is increasing all the time, and then they slowly drop in for into their roosting areas, and the noise that they create is something special. So those sort of things always held a great interest for me. I suppose maybe that's why I'd be so conscious that all this would continue into the future. Again, very difficult to see on the Fen, but there are a good selection of all the usual wintering birds.

0: There'll be plenty of mallard, widgeon, teal. There's always a number of swans. In some years, there are some whooper swans coming in. And then you have a moorhen or water hen, coot, the little grebe, beautiful little bird with little gingery flares on his head, and puckard, golden eye, pintail. There are a lot of them here. Unfortunately, to spot them is quite difficult. The water area has gone quite small, and you need to be experienced in walking across the fen to actually observe them. Like the water rail, spotting some of those birds, you need a lot of time, and you need to get into a very, very secretive hide and stay there for hours on end. Yeah, Pollardstown is one of those places where all varieties of nature, they're very, very safe. There's a lot of cover in it. The ground conditions are very difficult for people to walk across. Now, we're sitting on the edge of the boardwalk here, but 50 paces from here, the ground conditions change and you start to sink into the very, very soft peat. And once your feet sinks down a little bit, you feel yourself getting stuck in it. You feel threatened then, and you tend to return to leave back. But if we think in terms of the little birds, the water birds that mentioned the water rail, those are so safe in that type of habitat. And you can probably maybe hear them at times, but you don't see them. The real trick is to convince yourself that you're a water rail or a moorhen, and you need to be able to pick your way through the treacherous vegetation and the water. You know, you have to sort of get into their world to spot them.
1: Of course, when most people hear Pollardstown Fen, especially those who've never been here, they think of an expensive controversy over the building of a motorway.
0: The tail end of the 70s and early 80s, most of this land across that you're looking across at here had been turned into farmland. And for a couple of years, they were actually cutting silage and hay on it. So the drainage of it had pushed on a lot. And then there was concern then that this area, very special area, and it's just going to disappear. It'll be all farmland. The campaign gained momentum, and the state decided to purchase as much as possible from local farmers, because at that stage the farmers owned the land right out to the centre area of it from both sides. So it was all in private ownership. So the scheme of purchasing it then started. And then the drainage channels that had been put in were blocked up, and it was allowed to reflood again. So that was the real start of the saving of Pollardstown. And then, of course, we come to the motorway then, which is another story altogether. And again, it was a story that's got lost with the turmoil of publicity, because it was a case where a particular species of snail was holding up the building of the Newbridge-Kildare bypass. So if you can imagine a snail holding up a motorway, and that the publicity was a little bit unfair, in that it was quite an important issue, because there were three species of a particular type of snail, whirl snails, and the three of those species were here in Pollardstown, the only place in Ireland, along with a place in Western France, the only other place in Europe where those three had suitable habitat. So in the overall, it was very, very important, a very important issue. And that then caused the changing of the plans of the motorway, and a special system had to be put in to ensure that the Curra Aquifer, which is the main supplier of water to the fen, wasn't damaged in any way, or the level of it wasn't affected. So that was put in place, and then the motorway obviously proceeded, and the snails seemed to be fairly safe. And as I say, there were three species of vertigo snails found here in Pollardstown, but they are so small that made the story even all the more extraordinary. Was the size of those snails, because they were very, very tiny. They were less than 2 millimeters across, less than the size of the head of a match, those little snails, and yet they stopped the progress of building a motorway. I think it was great.
1: So maybe a few quite small snails did save this place from a motorway, but that doesn't mean it wasn't worth saving.
0: The biodiversity of Pollardstown is quite astounding. From the very moment you arrive at the car park and walk down along that pathway and you experience those springs and the vista that the reeds and rushes provide as you look out across, it's very interesting. And when you realise that that's the home to so many different species of mammals, birds, invertebrates and plants, it is a place to be looked after and for people to experience it as much as possible.
1: I asked Michael how we should manage Pollardstown Fen so as to protect this special place.
0: The people that look after here are the National Parks and Wildlife, and unfortunately they don't have the resources, and that has to be recognised as well. And it's a case that nowadays that more and more organisations and people throughout the country need to be conscious of each other's difficulties and try and work hand in hand. And it's surprising maybe how people can help those government agencies with very little effort, maybe can make the difference. Obviously the first area where people can help is if they're out on a place here like Pollardstown, and they're very observant, and not just in spotting the birds and reporting in the various birds that they see or plants or whatever, but their suggestions can be very, very good. And maybe small campaigns, local campaigns can be put together, and maybe some funds can be raised, and in that way you can develop a partnership. Because I do believe that so much of the countryside from here on will have to be managed and have to be taken care of by partnerships between private groups, private individuals and the government agencies. And I think that is an essential way forward. And it's also very important in that it's empowering the local people who recognise the fact that, look at, this is our fen here. People of Newbury should be recognising this. This is our fen. This is our curra. This is our Hill of Allen. Or this is our local bogland area. And that it's vitally important that we have a hand in maintaining it and keeping the various habitats associated with each, making sure that they survive into the future. It would be a real shame, and lots of habitats are threatened at the moment, and I think it would be a real shame if those habitats and the various species associated with the habitats, if they were to disappear or be damaged on our watch. I think it would be a shame. It would be a serious indictment on us as a people, and particularly at the stage that we are with the knowledge we've got, the knowledge we've gained on those various habitats. And I think it does behove us all to be more and more conscious of our countryside and help out to keep it that way.
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3: Yes, there we go, and we'll have more on Kildare Biodiversity Week on the programme tomorrow afternoon here on Kildare's KFM. And tomorrow we will be looking at Ballinafa Bog.
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0: What a great song. Dermot Kennedy there with Funeral on Kildare's KFM. Now, I was browsing through the old Facebook last week or the week before, and an advert jumped out at me. They don't normally jump out at me much, but this one caught my attention for some reason, and the reason why will become obvious in a minute, because it was basically an advert from Kildare Wildlife Rescue, and they are looking for volunteers at the moment to help to feed the baby birds. And I thought, I need to find out more about this, so I decided to look into it and find somebody to talk to. And Dan is with us on the line. Dan Donoher, how are you, Dan?
1: I'm good, Paul. Yourself?
0: I'm very, very well. Thank you very much. So that was the first thing that attracted me, Dan, but I know there's a lot more to you than just feeding the baby birds. But maybe we'll just talk about those birds first. And how many baby birds are we talking about? How many people do you need? How much time would they need to give up? All of that stuff.
1: Yeah, so as you were just saying there, it is a kind of an eye-catcher where, you know, we created that role to kind of get in volunteers that maybe wouldn't have much time or kind of not used to maybe want to work with animals in general. So, you know, this time of year, spring and summer, we get lots of baby birds for either they're sick or they're injured or orphaned in some capacity. And they need, some of those birds need to be fed every 20 minutes from 8 a.m. till 10 p.m. So that's why we created the role. People of all, you know, from 18 upwards can come and volunteer. Doesn't matter, you know, if you have experience or not, we provide full training. Mm-hmm. And you're feeding birds, you know, every 20 minutes or so, cleaning them, making sure they're in their artificial nest, and just making sure they're all doing okay.
0: So what are you feeding them exactly, and how are you feeding it to them?
1: Yeah, different species have different diets, so we kind of make them here, and then they're just fed with a, you know, like a coffee stirrer. So the bird will just gape, open its mouth, you pop the food in, a small amount, we'll show you how much, and they'll stop gaping and you move on to the next bird. So that's basically like a rotation system. You've got through maybe 15, 20 birds and then have to start back at the start again. So it's a full-on thing.
0: But
1: So we look for somebody to do a minimum 4 hours. So it's a four-hour shift, and you come in and do that, and you can go off home knowing that you're helping the baby birds and helping Irish biodiversity as well.
0: And listen, tell me this, how do you come by the baby birds? How do they get to you?
1: Generally, members of the public, either in their gardens or they're, you know, walking down the road and find them on a path or that. So they'll email in our help desk who offer them advice. Sometimes the animal just needs to be left alone. She's just learning how to fly. And that's the majority of the cases, to be honest. And then if it's maybe sick or injured, the help desk will recommend that the animal comes in. And generally, people are really good. They'll drop them off here at the centre. We're just based outside Kildare Town.
0: Yeah.
1: And then we'll look after them from there.
0: You see, I think a lot of people probably wouldn't know what to do. Take for argument's sake, if you're in your garden, and I know in our garden at the minute, we've got a wood pigeon, right? And this wood pigeon is sitting on a nest and hasn't budged for quite a while. So I'm assuming she's got eggs.
1: Yeah.
0: And they're ready to go. But she hasn't budged in ages. So I presume it takes, there's obviously a little bit of time involved from when she sits on them and when they actually hatch and become fledglings or whatever. And I'm kind of dreading the day one of them falls out of the tree because I wouldn't know what to do. Because you've heard so many stories in the past, you know, oh, if you touch it, then the mother won't go near it again. I mean, that's one story you would have heard. So what exactly should you do, particularly if you can see where this baby bird's come from, if you know what I mean?
1: Yeah, so we recommend, so if you find a baby bird on the ground, we ask to take a 15 to 20 second video of the bird and then email that into us. And some people think, oh, it's email, they'll never get back to us. But it is actually monitored from 8 a.m. to 10 p.m. and you get a response within a couple of minutes, and we've get a lot of good feedback from that. So what happens then is we receive that video, the person, volunteer that's there is able to assess, okay, that looks injured or, you know, dehydrated, or it's fine. And then they'll talk you through maybe putting it on a branch just a little bit higher off the ground so maybe cats and dogs can't get it. Mm-hmm. And then the parents should continue to feed the bird that way. If the nest is fairly accessible, again, you know, we don't want people climbing or anything, but if it was in, you know, the height that you could reach, we would recommend putting them back, but always to look for advice first, to never interfere without getting professional advice, because you don't want to do the wrong thing.
0: Okay. Now, people that want to help you to look after the baby birds, and maybe we'll talk about some of the other wildlife you look after in just a minute, but how can people get in touch if they would like to get involved with you, particularly for this little task that you're looking for volunteers for at the moment?
1: Yeah, so they can contact me, who's our volunteer coordinator, at volunteer@kwr.ie, and just send off an email to say you're interested, and she'll come back with all the information that you need and provide the dates for training and stuff like that. And you know, the people we have here are amazing, and they'll show, you know, if you're a bit nervous or not really sure about if it's something for you, I advise just get in touch and we'll talk you through it, and you can come and visit and do the training. And if it's for you, then brilliant. If it's not, then that's absolutely fine.
0: And one of the most important things we haven't spoken about is, where exactly are you?
1: Yeah, so we're just based outside Kildare Town. So we're, if anyone knows Village Vets Grey Abbey, which is across from Aldi, which is actually behind Kildare Village, and we're just nestled in there beside the vets at the back. Okay. And we're not too far.
0: Brilliant. Okay, so that's the birds, right? What other kinds of wildlife then do you have at the minute that you have to look after? And I presume you'll get sort of maybe rabbits that have been hit by cars and stuff like that. But tell me what it's like there at the moment. How busy are you?
1: Yeah, so it's really busy now at the moment. We've over 250 animals, and that ranging from them baby birds, as we spoke about, to swans, ducks, badgers, foxes, otter, pine marten. We have a red squirrel. We have a red kite, which, is not really that common. All different types of species here. And a lot of them then are adults that are hit by cars, or, you know, 90% of the animals that come in here are because of human interaction, and so some way of either hitting a building or hitting a power cable, cars, poisoning, shooting sometimes. Mm. So there's all sorts of stuff goes on that they come into here and get recovered and then back out into the wild.
0: How do you get your funding?
1: It's all public. It's all public fundraising and doing events and stuff. We're just after our biggest fundraiser of the year is just over a raffle that amazing woman in Dublin did, and she's raised €41,000 for us, and that go towards paying a vet actually for the next 6 months.
0: Wow.
1: Because of the high numbers. Like last year, we had dealt with over 5,000 animals in our care.
0: What kind of money are we talking about that you need to raise every year just to keep going?
1: I think last year we had to raise over 300,000. And the need for that, our service is growing. So it'll be more, I imagine, this year. We only have four part-time staff.
0: Yeah.
1: And that's three of them are due to getting a grant from the Heritage Council that we were blessed to get actually last year. And that's 50,000 that we got from them.
0: Okay.
1: And we were awarded it again this year. So we were able to have some part-time staff, thankfully. But we definitely need more, you know, government funding that we could then take on more staff, because it's a highly skilled job.
0: Yeah, absolutely.
1: Know.
0: Absolutely. And quite a few volunteers, I would imagine, as well. Yeah.
1: Absolutely, we've over 200 on our books, and they turn up no matter what, and help all these animals. And only for them, we would not be able to keep our doors open.
0: Super. Okay, let's get back to those baby birds again, just in case anybody wants to get in touch. So, if anybody would like to help you out with feeding these baby birds, they need to be fed every 20 minutes. You need to give up, what is that? It's a 4-hour shift, so
1: four hours
0: at a time. Yeah, you need to be over 18.
1: Over 18, yeah, unfortunately, yeah.
0: Okay.
1: We do take on some transition years when we have the space, but just due to how busy it is here, it's recommended we have people over 18.
0: Okay, and you just need those 4 hours per week to spare, yeah?
1: Yeah, once a week or once every fortnight, whatever you can spare, we'd be delighted to see you.
0: Okay, and how do people get in touch once again, Dan?
1: Yeah, so it's volunteer@kwr.ie.
0: Okay. Do you have a website or a Facebook page or anything people can go around and have a look?
1: Yeah, we're on Facebook, Instagram. We post there all the time. And then our website is kwr.ie.
0: Dan, keep the flag flying. Keep up the good works. Lovely to talk to you.
1: Thanks, Paul.
0: Thanks a million, Dan. Bye-bye. That's Dan Donaher there telling us all about the work of the Kildare Wildlife Rescue. Where would those animals be without them? And you've had all those details there. If you would like to go and help them out in any capacity, but particularly feeding those lovely baby birds.

0: Ah, it's great, isn't it? Justin Bieber there with Daisies on Kildare's KFM. Now, if you've got anybody celebrating a birthday or an anniversary today, love to hear about it. 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The Birthday Club is on the way just after news at 4.
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0: Ah, what a great song. Cat's Eye there with Gabriella on Kildare's KFM. 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I'll give them a shout out on your behalf. We'll head up towards the news now with Ben and the Diary.
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3: 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Jack and Jill Children's Foundation is holding an incognito secret art sale in which the artist remains top secret until after the deal is done, taking place on Wednesday, May 20th. 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
18: Good afternoon, it's 4 o'clock. I'm Daniel Maher. Margaret Connolly, the sister of President Catherine Connolly, has been detained by Israeli forces after the Global Summit flotilla was intercepted. At least 8 of the 15 Irish citizens sailing with the aid flotilla were detained in international waters near Cyprus. 52 boats carrying food, baby formula and medical aid to Gaza have been intercepted so far, according to the organisers. Meanwhile, Salins man Colin Byrne, who is on board the flotilla, but KFM News understands has not been detained, sent a voice note to KFM.
19: Still going. There's been a lot of boats have been intercepted. A lot of friends gone now, but we're still going. They'll have to understand. If there's no messages being delivered to me, it's my phone.
18: The Court of Appeal has overturned the conviction of a man found guilty of murdering Cameron Riley in County Louth 8 years ago. Aaron Connolly of Willistown, Drumcar, County Louth, must now wait and see if he will have to face a retrial for the 18-year-old's murder.
20: Cameron Riley's body was found in a field on the outskirts of Dunleer, County Louth. Aaron Connolly had been socialising with him and other teenagers just hours beforehand. Just before Christmas 2022, he was found guilty of his murder, but that conviction has now been overturned. Connolly's barrister argued that the judge had crossed a line when he gave his views on the evidence before the jury began its deliberations. During the trial, Connolly made a late admission that he had been sexually intimate with Cameron on the night, but that he was alive when he left him in the field. The judge's commentary in relation to that late admission was one of the main grounds of appeal, and today the Court of Appeal agreed that some of his remarks were unfortunate and unnecessary, and while he didn't set out to intentionally influence the jury, his commentary in places could have been perceived as advocacy for the prosecution. With the conviction now set aside, a decision will be made at a later date on whether Aaron Connolly should stand trial again.
18: A house planning application made by Conor McGregor has been deemed invalid by Kildare County Council. The planning application consisted of McGregor completing his home at the Paddocks in Strafford. In a council letter seen by KFM News, the council states that McGregor's application does not comply with the requirements of the regulations and therefore cannot be considered by the planning authority. The letter also considered the drawings submitted as misleading and incorrect. McGregor can refund his application fee and lodge a new application if desired. And ambulance workers will strike for 3 days next week if a pay agreement with the HSE isn't reached at the Labour Court. That's according to SIPTU, one of the trade unions representing the 2,000 employees who are calling for better pay. Talks between the two sides kicked off this morning. Speaking on his way into the Labour Court, SIPTU spokesperson John McCamley says the next few hours will be crucial.
21: So the Labour Court asked both parties in without any preconditions. That is a sign for us that people are serious in terms of negotiations. But today I think will be quite challenging, and we will see if they are in fact have something for us today.
18: 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JoeMallonMotors.ie.
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24: Tralee United will look to temporarily move into the top half of the SSE Artricity Men's Premier Division table tonight. They travel to Waterford, who remain winless after 16 games. Kick-off is at 7:45. Tonight's Premier League action sees frontrunners. Arsenal play the already relegated Burnley at the Emirates Stadium from 8 p.m. this evening. A win for the Gunners would see them stretch their lead at the top to 5 points. Real Madrid are close to finalising a deal to bring Jose Mourinho back to the Bernabeu. The Portuguese coach, who won the La Liga in his first stint at the Spanish capital, which ended in 2013, and is expected to take over after a final game of the season this Sunday. Leinster's Tommy O'Brien is a dead for their Champions Cup final in Bilbao this Saturday. Leo Cullen confirmed over the weekend that O'Brien had picked up a knock in training and he was a late withdrawal before their match against the Ospreys. Prop Paddy McCarthy is available again following a foot injury. Finally, in Ireland, captain Aaron King says honesty has helped the squad recover from their setbacks. They're coming off the back of their best Six Nations finish since 2020, which saw them win all three home games this year. A reminder, this evening's Kildare scoreboard will look back on all this weekend's sporting action. KFM Sport with Joe Mallon Motors, Sands Road, Naas. JoeMallonMotors.ie.
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24: Mostly clouds with outbreaks of rain and drizzle, temperatures between 11 to 15 degrees.
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0: a great song. Lewis Capaldi there with Stay Love on Kildare's KFM. And we came into the hour with Robbie Williams, rock DJ.
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0: Yes, sirree. Time for the first one of the week. Emily Ryan from Crookstown. A very happy big 50th birthday today from Teresa and Pat, Hawaii 5-0. Happy birthday to you. Hope you're having the best of days. Lisa Morrissey in Newbridge. A very happy birthday to you as well. Lots of love from your ma and all the family. And another one here for 2 gorgeous girls. Lily Finnegan, 16 today, and her sister Molly, 13 on Saturday. Lots of love from Bren and Dar in Clane. Hopefully you guys are having the best of days as well. So, famous people that are celebrating birthdays. Actually, I think there's another one here. Hang on. Yes, Callie Walsh, a very happy 21st birthday today from Auntie Ger. 21 today. Where on earth did that time go? My own daughter, Megan, is celebrating her 20th birthday today. All these kids losing the run of themselves and growing old too quickly. That's what's going on there. Anyways, happy birthday to anybody celebrating today, 18th of May. Miriam Margulies, or Margoyles, I don't know. Margulies is probably the correct pronunciation. Real Marigold Hotel, 85 today. Albert Hammond's birthday is today, and Albert Hammond turns 82. It's Rick Wakeman's birthday. Rick Wakeman is 77. Mark Mothersbaugh, singer with a cult band in the 70s, Devo, 76 today. And Reckless Eric, do you remember him? New Wave singer-songwriter, 72 today. Speaking of New Wave singer-songwriters, Toya Wilcox's birthday is today. She's now an actress, and she turns 68 today. Yannick Noah, French former tennis player, is 66 today. Tina Fey, the actress and writer, Mean Girls, of course, she's 56 today. John Higgins, snooker player, 51. Jack Johnson, American singer, is 51. Danny Mills, former soccer player, 49 today. And finally, last but by no means least, Martika. She's Cuban-American, and she had a big, big hit in 1989 with this song. She's 57 today.

0: Kilis KFM with Martika, 57 today. That's Toy Soldiers. A few other things that happened on this day. 1830, the lawnmower was patented by Edward Budding. I wonder how people cut their grass before he patented the lawnmower. That's an interesting one. What else have we got? Jehovah's Witnesses in New York declared that Michael Jackson was no longer one of them. That was it. He was gone. That was on this day in 1987. 1997, Cantona, he announced that he was quitting soccer. That was on this day in 1997. 2002, on the run-up to the World Cup, an international survey said that England fans were top of the league for workers planning to take a sickie to watch games in the World Cup. And other than that, in 2004, around the world, the Wonder Bra celebrated its 10-year anniversary. And yeah, that's about the size of it, really. It's not a huge amount of stuff happening down through the years on the 18th of May, but a few bits and bobs.
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LIFEGOESON. Noah and the Whale there on Kildare's KFM. Don't forget now, later on this evening, we'll be looking back over all of the weekend sports. Disappointing weekend on the whole for Kildare teams. Unfortunately, the ladies just narrowly missing out in their Leinster final. And of course, Kildare hurlers beaten by Kilkenny as well. We'll be looking back on both of those games. And of course, the rest of the weekend's Kildare sport on Kildare scoreboard this evening from around about 6:25 there or thereabouts. And that is followed by Liam on Monday Swing.

0: Hey, it's Miles Smith there with Niall Horan and Drive Safe. Dominic Fike was in there with Three Nights and Loli Young with Messi as well. Don't forget, if you'd like to get in touch, you can text or you can WhatsApp 0833 97 97 97. Survey of the day today, 37% of us don't like what? All right, 37% of us don't like what? I'll give you the answer in a minute.
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0: yes, Rod Stewart, the legend, and the rhythm of my heart. Actually, a bit of sad news regarding another legend, Dennis Le Corrier, the frontman of 1970s band Dr. Hook. Do you remember them? He passed away over the weekend after a long battle with kidney disease at the age of 76. Sad news was confirmed in a statement from his management, which said, "It is with great sadness that we announce the passing of Dennis Le Corrier, who, after a long and courageous battle with kidney disease, passed away peacefully, surrounded by his loved ones on the 16th of May. He, of course, rose to fame alongside fellow vocalist Ray Sawyer in the band, originally named Dr. Hook and the Medicine Show. And the New Jersey act went on to be one of the most commercially successful soft rock bands of the area. Indeed, they played in Punchestown a few years back. Saw them, were absolutely fantastic. And of course, Ray Sawyer sadly passed away in around about 2018, thereabouts, I believe.
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0: We'll play you some Dr. Hook in a wee moment. Now, traffic on the M50 northbound is heavy from Knocklyon up as far as the Red Cow, and then busy but moving thereafter up as far as the N4 inbound from before Newlands Cross is heavy. Outbound is busy out as far as Kingswood. Traffic on the N4 inbound is busy from Fonthill. It's busy outbound at the Lucan turnoff. Selbridge, probably the less said about it the better, but anyways, it's the same as every other day's been for the last while. From the Orchard on the Dublin Road right into the centre of Selbridge is bumper to bumper. Very congested traffic again today because of the roadworks and road closures. Agard's Road, Shackleton Road, also parts of the Maynooth Road, and indeed parts of the Maynooth Road closed as well, so a bit of a nightmare still. Traffic then in and around Maynooth is quite busy, and heading in towards Maynooth, the Strathen to Maynooth Road's busy as you approach the M4. Kilcock traffic busy in and around the centre of Kilcock. If you're in and around the Clane area, it is probably busiest now from the Selbridge side, but quite busy as well heading in from Loch Bollard in that general direction. Not too bad from the Salon side so far, he says, with a bit of a health warning going with that. Now, traffic then in Salons is busiest at the junction there heading into the waterway, so at those traffic lights. Not too bad in the centre of Naas. M7 down to the M9 is moving well. Newbridge traffic is not too bad either. In and around Kildare Town, again, nothing major. And last but by no means least, a thigh where it's just a wee bit busy on Duke Street at the minute.
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Danny Crows there with Accidentally in Love. And before that, we heard from Dr. Hook. Dr. Hook and the Medicine Show, as they used to be known by. And that following the sad demise of Dennis LeCorrier, who passed away over the weekend. He'd have been a good old age as well. 76. So that's only a young fella. Let's head up towards the news now with Kingfisher. I thought he'd have been older than that. I didn't realise he was such a young'un.

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9: Good evening, it's 5 o'clock. I'm Daniel Maher. Margaret Connolly, the sister of President Catherine Connolly, has been detained by Israeli forces after the Global Summit flotilla was intercepted. At least 8 of the 15 Irish citizens sailing with the aid flotilla were detained in international waters near Cyprus. 52 boats carrying food, baby formula and medical aid to Gaza have been intercepted so far, according to the organisers. KFM understands that Salan's man Colin Byrne on board the flotilla has not been intercepted. The Director of Public Prosecutions will have to consider whether to pursue a retrial for a man whose conviction for the murder of Cameron Riley was overturned today. In 2022, Aaron Connolly of Willistown, Drumcar, County Louth, was found guilty of murdering the 18-year-old in County Louth, but that has now been set aside. Trade union representatives for the ambulance sector say salary scales need to be updated to end the current pay dispute. SIP2, Unite and HSE officials are continuing pay negotiations in the Labour Court this evening. Planned industrial action by the National Ambulance Service for tomorrow has been stood down. However, the unions are warning strikes will go ahead next week if progress isn't made. And a house planning application made by Conor McGregor has been deemed invalid by Kildare County Council. The planning application consisted of McGregor completing his home at the paddocks in Strachan. In a council letter seen by KFM News, the council states that McGregor's application does not comply with the requirements of the regulations and therefore cannot be considered by the planning authority. We'll have news in full at 6.
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13: With Joe Mallon Motors, Salins Road, Naas, Renault, Dacia and Peugeot dealers. JoeMallonMotors.ie.
12: Drogheda United will look to temporarily move into the top half of the SSC Artricity Men's Premier Division table tonight. They'll travel to Waterford, who remain winless after 16 games. Kickoff is at 7:45. Tonight's Premier League action sees frontrunners Arsenal play the already relegated Burnley up to the Emirates from 8 p.m. this evening. A win for the Gunners would see them stretch their lead at the top to 5 points. Leinster's Tommy O'Brien is a doubt for their Champions Cup final in Bilbao this Saturday. Leo Cullen confirmed over the weekend that O'Brien had picked up a knock in training. He was a late withdrawal before their match against the Ospreys. Prop Paddy McCarty is available again following a foot injury. A reminder that this evening's Kildare scoreboard will look back on all the weekend's sporting action. KFM Sport with Joe Mallon Motors, Sands Road, Naas. JoeMallonMotors.ie.
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12: KFM has been informed the following that Edward Eddie Ned O'Loughlin Newbridge, Geraldine Jerry Toker Blake Essex and formerly of Newbridge. The funeral arrangements are as follows. Edward Eddie Ned O'Loughlin, Walsherstown, Newbridge, predeceased by his father Seamus and brother James. Deeply regretted by his wife Anne, children Seamus, Emer, Maureen and Railteen, his mother Bridie and brothers Tom, John, Patrick, Terry and sisters Nolene, Bridget, Eileen and extended family. Reposing at his residence today with prayers at 7:30, removal by Anderson and Leahy's funeral directors on Tuesday morning at 10:30 to arrive at St. Connolly's Parish Church, Newbridge for 11 a.m. Mass. Mass will be live streamed at newbridgeparish.ie. Funeral afterwards, St. Connolly's Cemetery, Newbridge. Geraldine Jerry Toker Blake Essex and formerly of Newbridge, predeceased by her father Tommy. Deeply regretted by her mother Geraldine, sisters Yvonne and Dervilia, and extended family. Funeral arrangements later. 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
12: Cloudy for the rest of this evening, highest temperatures of 10 to 13 degrees.
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Ah, yes. Toto with Africa on Kildare's KFM. Not too long away from the World Cup now. Not that it's going to be of any great interest to us. But we're told that England stars will be taking their own bedding to the USA. The FA will be providing bespoke mattress toppers and pillows to guarantee quality sleep at the squad's base hotel in Kansas. Guests at England's base camp hotel in Kansas have complained of rock-hard pillows and beds with walls so thin that you can hear your next-door neighbours.

Foam overlayer, which reduces the firmness of the beds. Special gel cooling pillows will also help the stars regulate their core body temperature, including Jude Bellingham, it says here. You see, so Jude obviously needs special treatment in the heat and the humidity of the tournament held in the US, Mexico and Canada. Both the pillows and the mattresses will be tailored to each player's specific body type, weight and sleeping posture. Presumably, especially Jude Bellingham and Harry Kane. Worthy of their own mention in that article. What about the rest of them?

0: Yes, Relish there, and it's you I'm thinking of on Kildare's KFM. Just reading about things that people have bought this year and then wished they hadn't. And the best way, I suppose, to find out about those things is to kind of scroll through second-hand marketplaces, the likes of Dundee and those kind of places. And you'll see the same stuff over and over again, right? Walking pads, portable projectors, giant tumblers, you know, those big, huge glasses, home gym kits and expensive kitchen gadgets bought during moments of motivation or social media hype seem to be the things that people most regret buying this year. Consumer finance expert says that many shoppers are now realizing that they've been sold an aspirational version of life, rather than something they genuinely need. She said that a lot of these purchases come from a perfectly understandable place. People want to improve their lives, they want to get healthier, they want to be more organized or make their homes feel nicer. Nothing wrong with any of that. So, social media, incredibly powerful at making us believe that one product will suddenly transform our routines, and very often that just doesn't happen. And experts say that the products most likely to be regretted are often tied to your fantasy self spending, right? So you're buying for the person you hope to become, or you wish you were, rather than the life you actually live. So what are those things that people regret buying? Well, the first one is walking pads and home fitness equipment. I think that was always the case, to be honest with you. VR headsets, virtual reality headsets, apparently people regret buying those quite a bit. Portable projectors. Now, you've seen those advertised all over the place, and I've often thought, yeah, wouldn't one of those be great? But maybe they're just rubbish, unless you spend loads of money on them. Giant tumblers, so giant glasses, and those viral water bottles. Countertop ice makers and bread makers and specialist kitchen gadgets there are making up the list. So, anything you've got at home, come on, have a little think, right? Anything that you've bought recently that you wish you hadn't or you wish you'd taken back, let me know. 0833 97 97 97. Yeah, anything there. I saw somebody queuing up in one of the supermarkets over the weekend. I won't tell you which one. You can probably guess yourself, though. It's got a middle aisle where you can buy all sorts of stuff. And somebody was queuing up and they were buying an ice bath. And the first thing that occurred to me was, where are you going to get all the ice to put in that thing?
1: Coming up on Tuesday mornings, Kildare Today, live from 9. There is still no date for a state apology for thalidomide survivors, but the Taoiseach says good progress is being made. Plans for the construction of over 100 homes on the grounds of a 19th century house in Selbridge has been met with opposition from locals. More than 20 million vapes sold last year in Ireland were not returned for recycling. May 19th marks World IBD Day, which recognises Crohn's disease and ulcerative colitis. Biodiversity Week continues on the Kildare Today show all of this week. Tomorrow we'll be looking at Ballinafad Bog. We'll also be looking at local issues around the county. And the Fourth Wall Theatre Group is bringing John B. Keane's Mull to Kilcullen's Town Hall Theatre this weekend. Join me, Hannah Kelly, for issues affecting you locally, nationally and internationally, live from 9.
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0: Quite busy on the M50 northbound now from before Talla to just after the Red Cow. Inbound on the N7 from Kingswood, outbound as far as City West, all quite heavy. Inbound on the N4 from Fonthill, outbound gets busy just after the Lucan turnoff. Very heavy traffic in and around Selbridge now again today. Dublin Road from the Orchard in towards the centre of Selbridge, also Agards Road, Shackleton Road, all very, very heavy. Traffic in Leixlip is busy on the main street and coming down the Captain's Hill, quite busy coming down the Captain's Hill at the moment, back up as far as the library, while traffic in and around the Maynooth area, very busy there too, Strathen to Maynooth Road as you approach the M4, and Kilcock traffic now starting to get busier as well. Heading in towards Clane, seized off actually from the Selbridge side, busiest if anything now from the Loch Bollard side heading in towards the centre of Clane. Traffic through Salins is starting to get busier. Also busy in and around the centre of Naas now. Dublin Road and the Salins Road inbound and outbound are quite heavy. And also heading over towards the junction of the Jigginstown Road now off the Carra Road there from the roundabout is quite heavy as well. If you're in and around the M7 heading down towards the M9, there's a bit of a slowdown there. There also seems to be a crash there heading up towards the roundabout, the off-ramp for, just before the bundle of sticks there. That's causing some delays at the moment. Traffic in and around Newbridge, not too bad on the approach. It's just busy in the centre of Newbridge, Kildare Town, Station Road junction of the Mileta Road, while traffic in Athy just busy on Leinster Street and on Duke Street.
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0: Now then, Joe has been on from Piper's Hill. How are you, Joe? Caretaker man. And he says, please wish all the 60 years in Piper's Hill all the best on their graduation tonight. Have a great evening from Joe the caretaker. I'll miss Joe. So you will. Hope the rain holds off, he says. And the graduation is actually on in Piper's Hill. So I hope you have an absolutely fantastic night, lads.
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0: Isn't She Great, Olivia Dean there, and So Easy to Fall in Love. Before that, we heard from ABBA with Dancing Queen.
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0: Okay, let's have a quick check and see what's happening on the road. Still a bit busy out there, particularly on the M50 northbound from just before Talla to just after the Red Cow. Inbound from Newlands Cross, outbound as far as Kingswood, and outbound on the M4 now around the Leakslip turnoff. It's very heavy there. Also, in and around Selbridge from the Orchard in towards the centre on the Shackleton Road and Agards Road, all to do with the roadworks and road closures. Leakslip traffic's eased on the Captain's Hill. Not so bad on the Main Street either. Still busy in and around the centre of Maynooth and Kilcock now. Busy from the Courtown Road roundabout there in towards the centre of Kilcock. Heading in towards Clane, it's gotten a bit heavier from the Selbridge side again, back as far as Capdew Commons. Not been too bad today, though, from the Salon side, let's be honest about it. And traffic through Salons itself then is still quite heavy. Busy in and around the centre of Naas. M7 down onto the M9's moving okay with no major issues there. Newbridge traffic, no problems to report in and around Newbridge either. Kildare Town just a bit busy on the Station Road junction of the Mileta Road, and traffic in Athy is moving quite well too, just a bit busy now on Leinster Street and on Duke Street, and also around the Chanterlands area there on the New Road.
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0: What about now? Westlife on Kildare's KFM. Time-wise now, it's coming up on 3 minutes away from six. We are heading up towards the news at 6 o'clock.
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11: It's 6 o'clock. Good evening, I'm Daniel Pitcher. Britain's King Charles has accepted an invitation for a state visit to Ireland. It was extended to him by President Catherine Connolly when the pair met at Buckingham Palace today. A British monarch hasn't made a state visit to Ireland since Queen Elizabeth in 2011. President Connolly says the invite was graciously accepted.
12: It's a very positive, warm meeting, and it was a privilege to meet with King Charles. I think we were there for just under an hour. I've extended an invitation to him to make a state visit to Ireland, and he gratefully accepted.
11: Louise Byrne, political correspondent with the Irish Examiner, says President Connolly went off script earlier.
13: She was saying that there has been waves of immigration back and forth to England from Ireland over the last number of years. But the unscripted remarks with when she said, unfortunately, today that is still happening. Many people are going to the UK because there's a lack of housing in Ireland. So those remarks weren't expected.
11: The president's sister, Margaret Connolly, is among at least eight Irish pro-Palestinian activists being detained by Israel. Israeli forces intercepted the Global Summit flotilla in international waters 250 nautical miles from Gaza. The Department of Foreign Affairs has confirmed it will provide consular assistance to the impacted Irish citizens. Karen Moynihan, the Irish lead for the Global Summit flotilla, has been sharing updates.
14: There have been 28 boats illegally intercepted by Israel in international waters. On those boats so far, 8 Irish people have been kidnapped. 2 weeks ago, 180 people were kidnapped. Currently, there has been absolutely no response from our government whatsoever. We don't know where anybody is at the moment. We don't know what the conditions they're in are.
11: Revenue officers have seized illegal items worth almost €700,000 in the last week. Operations in Dublin, the Midlands, Cavan and Rosslare, Europort and Wexford have taken place. Staff discovered almost 22 kilos of herbal cannabis with an estimated value of more than €419,000. They also seized tobacco products worth more than €200,000. Cannabis resin, counterfeit items and other types of drugs and smuggled alcohol make up the rest of the total. Abroad, and Donald Trump claims that even if Iran surrenders and admits defeat, the media will claim it's a victory over America. In a rambling social media post, he slams media and Democrats. He labels them Democrats and says the party and media have lost their way. The British Prime Minister insists he won't set a timetable for his departure, despite more than 80 Labour MPs publicly urging him to go. Keir Starmer also denies his premiership is over. Potential challenger Andy Burnham's been explaining why he's determined to stand in the Makerfield by-election. He's called for a serious rewriting of the country and maximum devolution. The British Prime Minister says that he wants to lead his party into the next election.
15: I'm very focused on what I consider to be my responsibility, my duty, and that is to the country. I will be backing 100% whoever the candidate is, whatever views people may have on the direction of the party, that needs to be put to one side.
11: Ryanair carried a record 208 million passengers last year, a 4% increase. The chief financial officer says there was a 7% increase in profit per passenger, amounting to an increase of 40% in profits after tax. The airline says its customers won't experience a rise in ticket prices in the near future and that 1.6 million people booked flights over the weekend. Neil Sorahan, chief financial officer, says that Ryanair is trying its best to keep costs low for customers, even if that means reducing flights to certain locations. And that's your latest news update for now, with the time coming up to 4 minutes past six. And in sport, Arsenal need two victories to win their first Premier League title in 22 years. Manager Mikel Arteta has asked Arsenal fans to be their 12th man against Burnley in the Premier League tonight. And Arteta says the atmosphere inside the Emirates can make a big difference.
16: When the stadium provides that level of energy, of passion, of optimism, playing every single action with the team, when we have the ball with us, in every element they live the game like that. The value of that is just infinite.
11: Waterford manager Graham Coughlan is targeting 3 points against Drogheda in the League of Ireland tonight. The Blues remain winless after 16 games. Kick-off at the RSC is at 7:45. Jose Mourinho is expected to return to Real Madrid 13 years after he left. The Portuguese coach won a La Liga title, a Spanish Cup and Spanish Super Cup during his first stint at the Bernabeu. In rugby, Leinster's Tommy O'Brien is a doubt for their Champions Cup final in Bilbao this Saturday. Leo Cullen confirmed that O'Brien picked up a knock in training and will be monitored this week before a call is made. Prop Paddy McCarthy is available again following a foot injury that's kept him out since January. In Gaelic games, the fixture details have been confirmed for the remaining games in the opening round of the All-Ireland Football Championship. New Leinster champions Westmeath will host their neighbours Cavan in Mullingar at 5 o'clock on Saturday, May 30th. On the same evening, there's an Ulster derby between Armagh and Derry at the Athletic Grounds. That's at 7:15. Both of the other matches have been fixed for the following day, with Dublin taking on Louth at Croke Park at 2:30 and Monaghan's match with Mayo set for a 4 o'clock throw-in in Clonus. And finally for now, Cork's injury concerns are mounting ahead of their final round-robin game in the Munster Hurling Championship against Clare on Sunday. Captain Dara Fitzgibbon will miss the rest of the provincial campaign after surgery on his appendix. That's your latest news and sports update. It's 6 minutes past six.
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0: Cloudy for the rest of today without breaks of rain and drizzle. And then overnight tonight, rain and drizzle persistent at times will clear northeastward during the first half of tonight with dry spells developing. However, showers and longer spells of rain will follow and temperatures will fall no lower than 8 to 11 degrees.
1: Kildare's KFM traffic.
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0: Okay then, traffic heading northbound on the M50 is heavy from just before Talla to just after the Red Cow. There is a crash inbound on the N7 at Newlands Cross there, causing some delays. Outbound traffic is heavy as well as far as Kingswood. Elsewhere, traffic on the N4 is moving quite well actually, inbound and outbound. No major issues to report there. Heading in towards Selbridge, though, very heavy traffic now from Stackamy Lane. Also very busy on the Shackleton Road junction of the Agards Road. Traffic then in and around the centre of Maynooth is busy, and the Strathfin to Maynooth Road now very heavy from Tagadu all the way in, so well before Toolstown in towards the N4. Kilcock traffic busy in and around the centre of Kilcock and the approach routes as well. Traffic in Clane is quite heavy in and around the centre of Clane at the minute. The approach routes again not moving too badly. No major problems to report in Naas. M7 down to the M9 is moving well. Newbury's traffic busy in the centre of town. Likewise, Kildare Town busy at the junction of the Station Road and the Mileta Road, while traffic in and around Athy is actually moving quite well. No issues at all.
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Yeah, there he goes, Bob Marley and the Wailers, and Could You Be Loved on Kildare's KFM. Don't forget, coming up at around about 25 past 6, we're looking back over all of the weekend sport on Kildare Scoreboard. It's on the way.

0: That's a great song, isn't it? The Goo Goo Dolls there with Iris on Kildare's KFM. We also heard from Bruno Mars and I Just Might. Okay, we're looking back over all of the weekend sporting action on the way next. Kildare Scoreboard is up and coming.
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0: On this evening's Kildare Scoreboard, the Kildare Senior Hurlers versus Kilkenny, Kildare Ladies Leinster Senior Final versus Dublin, the Hanlon Concrete Senior Football League results and league tables, the KDFL results and league tables, the Women's Six Nations and final round of the URC, and the Kildare Weekend Racing Review. First though, defeat for Kildare Hurlers versus Kilkenny in the Leinster Championship on Saturday evening. Kildare only trailed by a point, 11 points to 10 at half time. However, Kilkenny dominated the second half, scoring 4 goals and 14 points to Kildare's 4 points. The final score, Kilkenny 425, Kildare 14 points. Shortly we'll hear from the manager Brian Dowling, but first, Hannah Kelly was joined on this morning's Kildare Today by KFM commentator Ger McNally and Clem Ryan to review the game.
9: Ger McNally, the key thing about this game, I think for the second game in a row at half time, there was only a point between the sides. Galway previously, this time Kilkenny, and things looking good for Kildare, who actually played against the wind.
10: Yeah, well, Kildare had played with the wind against Galway and had a big lead at halftime in that game, but this one was probably even more impressive for Kildare in the first half, because they were playing against a strong wind and were only a point behind against Kilkenny. Kilkenny then went down to 14 players in the 34th minute when midfielder Keane Kenny, who picked up a second yellow card, and he was sent to the line. So at halftime, things were looking really encouraging for Kildare. Kilkenny were off form, off colour. They hit 13 wides and dropped 4 short, even playing with that wind, and Kildare couldn't have positioned themselves much better going into the second half. But unfortunately, they poked the bear, or should that be, they poked the cats, because Kilkenny certainly came out with a response in the second half.
9: Well, let's deal with that first half performance, because listening to your commentary and Seamus's commentary and yourself on analysis, Kildare were really hurling well. And when you talk about a large number of wides and balls dropping short, that has to be partly due to the pressure that Kildare players were putting on them.
10: For sure, absolutely. Yeah, no, Kildare were working really hard around the field, and that's almost a given with this team, certainly under Brian Dowling's management over the last couple of years. And no shortage of talent either, because although Kilkenny went 8-3 ahead by the 22nd minute, Kildare replied then with a spell of 5 points in a row, and we were almost pinching ourselves to see the spell that Kildare were enjoying against Kilkenny in Nolan Park. And Kildare got back level at 9 points apiece then again. And although Kilkenny nudged ahead by a single point at half time, the fact that they were down to 14 players, you felt Kildare were in a great position, and you could feel it from the stands as well. The Kilkenny supporters were seriously worried. I was down around the downstairs underneath the stand at half time, and just listening into some conversations from the Kilkenny supporters, and they were seriously worried that they were going to witness their side losing to Kildare.
9: Yeah, and a bit of history be made there, as we spoke about it last week as well. So give us that story of the second half. I mean, we can't put anything on it other than what happened. Kilkenny added 4 goals and 14 points. Kildare only 4 points.
10: Yeah, well, I'm sure at halftime, manager Derek Ling would have wanted a response from his team. They also possibly would have heard the news coming through that the earlier game that afternoon, Dublin had defeated Galway, and that intensified Kilkenny's need for a victory. So they definitely got a response in the second half. And the one player in the first half, I thought, in the Kilkenny jersey who really shone was TJ Reid. And once his teammates around him rose their levels in the second half, he became even better, and he was just unstoppable. It was almost a privilege to be there to see. TJ Reid, was just unfortunate that he was destroying our own team, but yeah, what an unbelievable player. He's a legend of the game, and he will be remembered long after he's retired. But he was superb in the second half, and yeah, 4 second half goals, just 4 points for Kildare, which was a disappointing return considering they played in the wind. But I think once Kilkenny got a couple of those goals early in the second half, Kildare heads dropped, and unfortunately news got worse then as well, which news filtering through from Tullamore that Offaly had come from behind as well to defeat Wexford, and those two results consigned to relegate Kildare after just 1 year at the top table in Leinster.
9: And I know we've talked about that on the programme, and indeed Brian Dowling addresses it in his interview, which we'll hear on Scoreboard as well. So that leaves a dead rubber in effect next weekend for Kildare, but not so much for Offaly, because Offaly still could have something to say in the Leinster Hurling Championship, where Dublin, Kilkenny, Galway and possibly Offaly are still in the picture.
10: Yeah, no, absolutely, and I suppose it's ironic enough that Brian Dowling was leading Kildare in against Kilkenny on Saturday evening, trying to cause a huge upset against his own native county, but Kildare now could do Kilkenny a big favour on Sunday, even though the game wouldn't mean anything for Kildare other than pride, and surely that will inspire them, because Kildare still want to get a win in this championship. But a Kildare win over Offaly would be a big favour for Brian Dowling's native Kilkenny as well, so that might be a motivating factor for Kildare. But just to mention, Clemswell, we shouldn't let this game pass without mentioning the return of James Burke as well, who came on late in the game and actually scored the final point of the match, and it was his first game since going off injured in the final 30 seconds of last year's McDonagh Cup, and he's obviously had a long rehab to get back to fitness, so it was great to see him back, and just a pity that it came so late in Kildare's season.
11: Thanks to Clement Jarr there. Here's the manager now, Brian Dowling.
12: The first halves have been really impressive, and you know, so in a good position in each of the games. Obviously maybe not the Dublin game, but the other ones we certainly did, and you know, we played into the wind in the first half, and we come in the second half, then we have an extra man, but look, just didn't push on. You know, I suppose that last 30 minutes was probably the worst we played in the last couple of years, but look, that's credit to Kilkenny. They upped the ante obviously big time, and that's what good teams do. They just go to a different level, and we just couldn't match it, I suppose, in the second half.
13: They got a couple of goals early in the second half, and that seemed to demoralise the team, and they haven't often said that about this Kildare side under your management, when they haven't really dropped the heads like that previously.
12: Yeah, look, I suppose the one thing you don't want is them getting goals, and that was kind of delighting. In the first half, they didn't, with the wind, they got no goals against us. But look, I you know, we obviously dropped the heads, but I suppose it's just so hard. You know, last week we gave absolutely everything against Galway, and then this week again, that first 30 minutes, it just takes so much out of you. You know, the things that you do right normally, We're making mistakes. We're giving away a hand pass. We're dropping the ball. Don't have a second there in the second half. We got turned over a few times. And I just think it's just a different level that these teams are able to get to. And we just can't seem to match it for the full distance. And that's just a learning curve, I suppose.
13: But even when they were struggling a little bit, I mean, they have somebody like TJ Reid, who was outstanding all the way through the game. And he was a real handful for the back line.
12: Yeah, look, we've seen TJ and what he can do. He's 38 years of age, but look, we know what he can do. And he hit a high ball on top of him. It's just so hard to stop. But I thought we managed him very well in the first half. But I suppose been a lot of ball in the second half, and you know they just, I suppose, they upped it big time, and we couldn't cope with the intensity and the pace they were playing. And you know, we needed to get a couple of goals and try to hold on to something. But look, Kenny got it, and that was the reaction they would have wanted at half time, I'm sure.
13: The attacking play really fizzled out in the second half as well. I think it was only 4 points scored in the second half, including one very late on as well, so there was kind of very little return from the attacking third.
12: Yeah, like I thought we did really well in the first half. I said, you know, we had a couple of chances, but you know, second half we just didn't kick on all over the pitch. It's just, you know, I don't know. It was just, we just seemed to be just blown out with absolutely everywhere. Just Kenny looked like they had the extra man there for a lot of it, and you know, just worked the ball up the pitch. We're normally good at working up the pitch, but we kind of went away from that in the second half. We just didn't have the energy maybe to push on the legs a bit more. But well, look, I said it there to the lads. We can't let 35 minutes of hurling, you know, kind of destroy what we've done over the last number of years, because so much good work has been done. And look, unfortunately, this level, if you don't perform for a period of time, you get blown away, and that's what happened today.
13: I suppose even more disappointingly is that the news from Tullamore is that kind of our worst fears are realised there as well, in terms of the result there, and it means relegation was still a game to play, which is so harsh for you know, considering the efforts that have been put in to get into this position.
12: You know, the most disappointing thing leaving here, Nolan Park, we said coming down we wanted to be in the Championship for another week and see what we could do, get a home crowd and have a go at Offaly. Look, Offaly, you're a brilliant team, but you know, when it's a 70 minute match, you have a chance, and that's what we wanted, to take it down the home stretch. It was in our own hands early on. You know, we had enough matches, and you know, we knew we had to get points on the board. The Wexford one was a huge one. That's probably the one we regret the most. We had chances, and you know, we would have got 2 points on the board head to head, but unfortunately it wasn't to be.
13: The structure of the Championship, you know, we've kind of been speaking about it, maybe it's time to look at the structures, because it seems so hard for a county like Kildare, who come up for 1 year and try to mix it with these very best counties, and then, you know, straight back down again. It doesn't really do much for development of.
12: I suppose, like, the evidence is there. It's not just Kildare, it's Offaly probably came up, but no, Offaly were coming for a few years without a 20 team, but you know, teams aren't coming up and staying up every year. No, usually team goes up and they go straight back down. So like, you know, something maybe has to be done, but I'm not making excuses. You know, people keep talking about trying to improve hurling and get hurling in all these places. Like, what better than playing Kilkenny here, like Kilkenny, Nolan Park, and see Kildare children on the pitch there looking around and stuff like that. Like, and down getting autographs, Kildare lads, Kilkenny lads. Like, that's brilliant. You can't get that anywhere else. But there's no point people talking about wanting the game to grow. The only way it can grow is keep playing to the top level. Look, you have to earn to get there. We did it last year, but unfortunately we're back down to Joe McDonagh. It's a brilliant competition. But like, you know, whoever comes up next year are probably going to face the same challenges that we have this year.
11: Kildare senior hurling manager Brian Dowling there. The result, of course, means that Kildare are relegated from the Leinster Championship for next year, with one game to go against Offaly next Saturday. Now, in yesterday's ladies' football Leinster final, Kildare lost to Dublin in Croke Park 2-12 to 2-6. It was two quickfire goals from Dublin in the final 6 minutes that saw them win their 13th consecutive Leinster title 2-12 to 2-6. Shortly, we'll hear from manager Pat O'Sullivan, but first, Hannah Kelly, joined once again on this morning's Kildare Today by KFM commentator Ger McNally and Clem Ryan.
9: Now to the women. Yesterday in Croke Park, Leinster senior football final, and we're talking about the 12 o'clock throw-in there, which was a bit early, I think, for a lot of people. Kildare looking good for most of that game, Ger, and then crash and burn with two quick fire Dublin goals in the closing minutes to leave a final score of 2-12 to 2-6. Am I being fair when I say Kildare will look back on this, as their manager Pat O'Sullivan seemed to say to you in an interview afterwards, that this is one that got away from them?
10: Yeah, no, absolutely, Clem. And really, it's been a week of what-ifs for Kildare teams, even going back to the under-20s on Wednesday evening in their All-Ireland semi-final, the hurlers on Saturday as well in Kilkenny, and certainly the ladies on Sunday. And even if you want to go a little bit further, watching Westmead win against Dublin in the Leinster senior final in the men's side of things as well, we're left to wonder what might have been in many different ways. And certainly the ladies will feel that way, because I think for the large majority of the game, they probably shaded what was a tight encounter, but Kildare played some lovely football, and the way that the support play and the way that they ran around that massive field in Croke Park and supported the player on the ball, and a lot of their attacking play was excellent. But
9: and coincidentally, Ger, one point in it at halftime as well. The Kildare goal in the first half after 27 minutes from Alana Priseman. Then they moved into the second half and Aoife Murnane scored a beautiful goal. Things looking good at that stage after 51 minutes. But then, disaster in the final 6 minutes of the game.
10: Yeah, it was a brilliant goal by Aoife Murnane in the 51st minute, and that gave Kildare a 1-point lead. And yeah, you felt at that stage Kildare could push on. You know, I said that they were excellent for large parts of the game, but the one part of the game that continually let them down was just the final pass in around the final third. And it probably was no coincidence that it was one ball in, I think it was towards Lara Curran, that just bounced off Lara, and Dublin were able to force a turnover, and that led to a kind of a long run by Niamh Crowley out of the cornerback position. And there were a couple of occasions in the build up that Kildare could have cleared the ball away, but it bounced favourably for Crowley in the end, and she was able to turn the ball in. And even worse was to follow that Nancy Murphy was shown a yellow card for a foul in the build up to that goal, and Dublin followed them with her second goal a couple of 30 seconds later. And yeah, 6-point margin at the final whistle does not reflect whatsoever the effort and the endeavour that Kildare put in through the course of that game. It certainly felt like one that got away in the end.
11: Thanks to Clem and Ger. Here's the ladies manager now, Pat O'Sullivan.
14: It's very small margins. Couple of really, really good chances in that second half. We're executing our last pass in on the 21 into the 13, goal chance opened up, or a point could have made a massive difference to us, and we needed to stretch. When we got that goal, the second goal, we needed to stretch on and go on. I think I looked at the clock and there was 9 minutes to go, or just under 9 minutes, and we were up on a point up and really demanding the game. Defensively wise, very structured, really, really good, and pace across the ground was excellent. Our bench brought a massive, massive injection to it as well. And you reflect in with 5 minutes to go and where the situation we were in straight away. It's hard and the players to take, but we have to look and reflect probably in the few days and think, you're going into a dressing room there that had a squad that were here in 2023, played in an intermediate final, and I have four of them players left in a panel of 35. So coming here today, we didn't have any experience of playing in a senior final, which was really hard. And look in the Dublin dressing room and the experience they have, and probably in small margins, as I said, and that last turnover that cost us for the goal, that was probably the swinging off the pendulum that was going back and forth all day, and I think that was the end result.
10: It was an unbelievable goal by Aoife, giving that 1-point lead, but I think that the first Dublin goal came from an attack that broke down, as you said. That was probably two offs, I suppose, over the course of the game. The 2-6 probably isn't a great return considering the amount of possession you had in around that kind of inside the Dublin 45.
14: Yeah, 100%, and we would have been disappointed at halftime, even in some of the points we were giving away, because we pushed out and we could have blocked, definitely, we could have got more turnovers, and that probably 7-8 points we had at halftime wasn't a reflection of what we had done overall from a defensive shape, and we were really, really tight, no goal chance given up. But we can't afford to let that 9-8-9 points and then come out in the second half. You're always chasing. But we took the man back, and Dublin have been really, really good this over the last couple of years, and definitely this year, that third quarter. And we demanded a third quarter, and we did, and we stepped on. Like, we're 9 points to seven, we brought it back to level, and then we went on again. And when we were in trouble, we went on again with the second goal. But unfortunately for us, we didn't demand it enough for long enough, and that was the difference. And when Dublin got their chance, they hit us straight away after it, and they demanded that for the last 8-9 minutes, and we were just chasing the ball for the last 5 minutes.
10: And it was a double blow as well, and getting that first goal, the yellow card to Nancy as well, kind of hampered any chances you had, maybe forcing you to come back down when you were just 3 points down.
14: Paul doing a super job, all officials on a super job today. That one was probably on the line, and there was a lot of contact, as we say, the new rules allow you that. Contact was on the ball was high. It's a fine margin. The call was made at the time, and he had a split second to make that call, and we just have to get on with it. There was not an intent from Nancy's point of view. She had a super, super game. If we'd won the game, Nancy would be nominated for one or two or three players to be player of the match.
10: Fine margins, like, there's so many games this year that have just been fine margins. You just found yourself on the wrong end of the results despite playing so well. And I suppose looking ahead to the All-Ireland series now, you're on that search just to turn those fine margins in your favour.
14: Yeah, we are. And like, you always have to look at the journey we're on. This team's on a journey with about a year and a half now, from coming from really not able to win a game in Leinster, being really struggling to come up to intermediate, to now being here in the Leinster final. Our performance so far in the league all year have been really, really good. Yeah, we didn't look at the league as staying up was obviously a priority for anybody, and anyone plays in Division 1, they know that. But the biggest priority was to get inside the four walls here today and get to Leinster final and try and perform. And I think you can see that chapter is closed on our journey today. Leinster final is over. But we're not starting a new journey. The new journey, we're up and running, and we're really looking forward to our Ireland series. And that next chapter starts in next Saturday. We're taking 5 or 6 days off to recover. We'll be back, and I think have something like 6 training sessions before we're back on board again, playing our Ireland series, and we'll know our fate and where we're home or away in the coming week. And be honest, really looking forward to the Ireland series. Really, really am. They're a team that are developing really, really fast, as I said.
11: Kildare Ladies football manager Pat O'Sullivan there. Round 8 of the Hanlon Concrete Senior Football League for Divisions 1 and 3 took place at the weekend. Clem Ryan now has the results and league tables.
9: Hanlon Concrete Limited Senior Football League Division 1, Moorfield 14 points, Raheens 14 points, Selbridge 219, St. Lawrence is 17 points, Salins 122, Clane 114, Athy 115, Maynooth 16 points, Naas 15 points, Johnstown Bridge 27, Sarsfields 112, Milltown 114. On the table, Selbridge are top on 14 points from Raheens, who have 13, Moorfield have 11. Naas in fourth on 9, Sarsfields 8, St. Lawrence is 7. Maynooth, Athy, Johnstown Bridge all with 6 points, and the bottom 3 are Clane and Milltown on 5 points each. Salins have 4 points. Division 3, Kilcock 515, Tarenko 314, Kilcullen 112, Athgarvan 18, Kappa 37, Kill 112, Nurney 116, Rathcoffey 114. St. Kevin's versus Robertstown will be played next Tuesday evening at 8 o'clock. Strafford 316, Ballyteague 217. Kilcock lead the table comfortably on 16 points from Nurney, who have 11, and those sides play each other next Wednesday evening. Strafford are third on 10 points each, Kilcullen have 9. Clarenco, Ballyteague, St. Kevin's all on 8. Kill, Rathcoffey both with 6 points. And the bottom 3 are Kappa, Robertstown and Athgarvan, all on 4 points each.
11: Thanks for that, Clem. There, we'll take a break. When we come back, it's soccer, rugby and racing.
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9: Leinster Heat Pumps Senior Division, Clonmullion 3, Newbridge Hotspurs 1, Newbridge United 1, Arlington 1, Carra Celtic 1, Old Forth Celtic 1. In the table, Clonmullion now lead by 5 points on 15 points with a game in hand over Clane United who have 10, Newbridge United have 8. Leinster Power Flushing Premier Division, Mavida 3, Newbridge Rovers 0, St Anthony's Youths 1, Suncroft 2. Rathangan lead the table on 15 points and score difference from Strachan on 15, with Suncroft 3rd on 10 points. Countrywide Forklift Training Division 1, Carra Celtic 2, Monastrevin 2, Prosperous United 0, Ballycane Celtic 2, Rathangan 3, Bush Celtic 2, Strachan 2, Moon Celtic 0, Clane United 4, Corbin Celtic 1, Kildare Town 4, Maynooth Town 5. In this division, very close with 3 teams on 10 points, Carra Celtic, Ballycane Celtic and Maynooth Town. Hill Mechanical and Electrical Division 2, Salon Celtic 2, Prosperous United 3, Castle Villa 2, BBC United 0, Newbridge United 0, Old Forth Celtic 2, Newbridge Rovers 4, Allenwood Celtic 2. The Division 2 table sees Newbridge United on top on 12 points from Old Forth Celtic on 10. Countrywide Forklift Training Division 3, Moon Celtic 0, Arlington 4, Suncroft 2, Newbridge United 3, Old Forth Celtic 3, Dunlavin 1, Strachan 0, Kildare 5, Kildare Town 5, Allenwood Celtic 0, Ballycane Celtic 0, Rathangan 2. On the table here, Rathangan on 14 points, Kildove also on 14 points, with Kildare Town in third on 12 points. Esports Awards Masters Division 1, Raharney United 1, Clane United 1, Maynooth Town 2, Kildove 4, Kildare Town 0, Leixlip United 2, Kilcock Celtic 1, Newbridge Hotspurs 2. Leixlip United leading the table comfortably on 15 points from Ballycane Celtic 9, Maynooth Town have 7. In the Masters Division 2, Salon Celtic 1, Strachan 2, Longwood 1, Rathangan 3, Arlington 3, Maynooth Town 2, Newbridge United 4, Enfield Celtic 1. And this division is led by Strachan on 13 points from Arlington who have 12, Monastrevin in 3rd on 9. FAI Women's Amateur Shield, Clane United 5, Jobstown Celtic 1. Sofresh Entertainment Women's Division, Rathangan 6, Arlington 0, Salon Celtic 6, Derry Rovers 1, Allenwood Celtic 3, Newbridge United 0, Monastrevin 0, Newbridge Town 2. And the table here is led by Salon Celtic on 10 points from Newbridge Town and 9 points. And a round of games in the women's division this evening at 7 p.m. Arlington v Kilcock Celtic, Rathangan v Salons Celtic, Eden Derry Town play Monastrevin, Newbridge United against Newbridge Town, and two games at 7:45. Clane United play Enfield Celtic, and Derry Rovers playing Allenwood Celtic.
11: Thank you, Clem. To rugby, and a busy weekend of Women's Six Nations, including Ireland versus Scotland and the final round of the URC. John Dunn has the roundup.
4: In the Women's Six Nations over the weekend, England are champions for the 8th successive time and the Grand Slam for the 6th successive time after they beat France 43-28 in Paris. Ireland beat Scotland 54-5 and now finished third. It's their best overall return since 2020. Italy beat Wales 43-24. In the URC Round 18, the final regular round of the season, Ulster went down to Glasgow 26-22, Leinster defeated Ospreys 68-14, and Munster defeated Lions 24-17. The quarterfinals that will be played over the weekend of Friday the 29th to Sunday the 31st inclusive will see Leinster at home to Lions, Munster away to the Bulls, Glasgow versus Connacht, Stormers versus Cardiff, and in the semi-finals are scheduled to go out on the 6th of June and the grand finale for the season Saturday the 20th of June. Next weekend, by the way, it's the Champions Cup final, Leinster versus Bordeaux, and in the Challenge Cup final next Friday night, Ulster are playing Montpellier. If Ulster win, they will replace Connacht in the URC quarterfinals and will be in the Champions Cup next season.
11: Thank you, John. To racing now, and Diamond Exchange came out on top in a head-bobbing conclusion of the 10 furlong Fillies Handicap at Leopardstown on Friday evening. Trained by Jessica Harrington and ridden by Shane Foley, the 11-4 favourite, grittily repelled the late thrust by Casheldale Lass, who was receiving £21 in weight. Teenage Kiss won her first race for father and son partnership, Connor and Charlie O'Dwyer, at Wexford on Saturday, carrying the colours of the owner and breeder, J.P. McManus. The mare broke through at the 11th attempt in the handicap hurdle over 3 miles. Teenage Kiss won by 2.5 lengths at 5-1. What a weekend for Henry de Bromhead. The trainer went from his short-priced double at Wexford on Saturday to a whopping 1,733-1 brace at the big Nace flat fixture a day later. Ronan Whelan was on board both winners, beginning with a 50-1 chance, totally puzzled, who made every yard of the running in the mile maiden for three-year-old fillies. Even better was to follow for de Bromhead half an hour later, when the 33-1 chance, Wannabe Royal, repeated the pillar to post tactics in the listed Owenstown Stakes. The four-year-old filly was threatened by Aidan and Joseph O'Brien trained colts inside the final furlong, but bravely resisted to hang on by a head. Upcoming fixtures then, the Curra, Saturday, May 23rd, first race at 1:20. Sunday, May 24th, first race is at 1:45 p.m. And that's it on Kildare Scoreboard. We're here each Monday from 6:25, while earlier from 10:45, Kildare Today reviews the weekend GAA in Kildare. And on Fridays, Kildare Today previews the weekend GAA, while at 6:25, we preview all the weekend Kildare Sport. Thanks to our contributors, as always, Ger McNally, John Dunn for the rugby, HRI for the racing review, and our producer, Clem Ryan. I'll be back at the On the Radio tomorrow afternoon between 3 and 7. Stick around, though, because Liam is up next with Monday Swing. 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

0: can call me Al. And like I say, that's pretty much it from me. I will, of course, be back with you on the radio again tomorrow afternoon between 3 and 7 for another K-Drive. Looking forward to it already. Stick around, though, because Liam is up next with Monday Swing, and that's followed by K-Country. Enjoy the rest of your Monday evening.
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25: It's 7 o'clock. Good evening, I'm Daniel Pitcher. Britain's King Charles has accepted an invitation for a state visit to Ireland. It was extended to him by President Catherine Connolly when the pair met at Buckingham Palace today. A British monarch hasn't made a state visit to Ireland since Queen Elizabeth in 2011, and President Connolly says the invite was graciously accepted.
26: It's a very positive, warm meeting, and it was a privilege to meet with King Charles. I think we were there for just under an hour. It was wonderful, and I've extended an invitation to him to make a state visit to Ireland, and we gratefully accept it.
25: The Taoiseach says it's too early to talk about the details of October's budget. Micheál Martin says negotiations will take place with government parties soon, and he's mindful of cost of living pressures. Further increases to pensions were hinted at the Fianna Fáil Ardéche over the weekend. Taoiseach Micheál Martin was today asked whether universal social charge will be cut.
27: We are conscious of that we do have to endeavour to reduce pressures on families, on people generally, as a result of the cost of living increases arising from the war in the Middle East. That's a big factor that's weighing on people. There are many instruments we can use and mechanisms to try and help. They range from tax to specific measures in terms of, in education or in childcare, but it's too early to be specific.
25: Talks will take place tomorrow aimed at progressing the ratification of a trade deal between the US and EU. Representatives from the European Parliament will hold discussions with member states on aspects of the deal agreed last year. Donald Trump has threatened higher tariffs on EU car makers if the agreement isn't ratified by July. Minister of State at the Department of Foreign Affairs, Neil Richmond, says it should be implemented.
0: Well, it's vitally important for Ireland. I've just spent the last week in the United States. It remains one of our most important trading partners as well as a political ally, even when we don't always see eye to eye, but what was agreed in Turnberry now needs to be put into a legislative basis.
25: The mortality rate in Ireland is down over 16% according to new data from the Department of Health. Figures also find over the last decade, life expectancy here has risen 2 years for men and over a year for women. It's the first year the Health in Ireland Key Trends report includes detail on children and teenagers. Brendan O'Shea, Professor in Public Health and Primary Care at Trinity College Dublin, has been looking at the new figures.
2: On the plus side, the prevalence of childhood obesity is improving and it's dropped from around 22% down to 17%, which is absolutely fantastic. But then a shocking figure relates to prevalence of childhood poverty. I found it upsetting to read that 0 to 17 year olds have an 8% prevalence of childhood poverty in 2024. This is a very affluent society we're living in. This is a shocking statistic.
25: Revenue officers have seized contraband worth more than €695,000 in a series of operations across Dublin, the Midlands, Cavan and Rosslare Europort. The haul included herbal cannabis, cocaine, tobacco products, alcohol and counterfeit goods. In one operation in County Cavan, officers assisted by the detector dog Toby seized over 26,000 cigarettes, cash and a vehicle. A further 146,000 cigarettes and 22.5 kilos of tobacco was seized at a market in North County Dublin during a joint operation with Gardaí. Revenue says investigations are continuing. Waterford Airport is on course to operate commercial flights once again, with works on a new runway extension underway. It hasn't operated commercial flights for around 10 years. In the past, people such as the Ryanair boss Michael O'Leary criticised the number of regional airports in the country and questioned their viability. That's something the Waterford Airport CEO William Buster doesn't agree with, saying that they're vital for regional connectivity.
3: They should go to Knock, Kerry and other regions, and that's what we need to do, is actually have more regional connectivity. I'd love to see Ryanair fly out here. It has great history. Ryanair's first flight from here. So yeah, it'd be great to see them. But like Michael might have something to say about that.
25: And that's your news update at 4 minutes past seven.
5: And in sport, Mikel Arteta has asked Arsenal fans to be their 12th man against Burnley in the Premier League tonight. Arsenal need two more victories to win their first Premier League title in 22 years. Gunners boss Mikel Arteta says the atmosphere inside the Emirates this evening could make a huge difference.
6: When the stadium provides that level of energy, of passion, of optimism, playing every single action with the team, when we have the ball with us, in every element they live the game like that. The value of that is just infinite.
5: Waterford manager Graham Coughlin is targeting 3 points against Drogheda tonight. The Blues remain winless after 16 games. Kickoff at the RSC is coming up at 7:45. Jose Mourinho is expected to return to Real Madrid 13 years after he left the club. The Portuguese coach won a La Liga title, a Spanish Cup and the Spanish Super Cup during his first stint at the Bernabeu. He'll replace his former player Alvaro Arbeloa at the club and is expected to take over after Madrid's final game of the season this Sunday against Athletic Bilbao. Leinster's Tommy O'Brien is now doubt for their Champions Cup rugby final in Bilbao this Saturday. Leo Cullen has confirmed that O'Brien picked up a knock in training last week and he'll be monitored across this week before a call is made. But prop Paddy McCarthy is available again following a foot injury that has kept him out since January. The fixture details have been confirmed for the remaining games in the opening round of the All-Ireland Football Championship. The new Leinster champions Westmeath will host their neighbours Cavan in Mullingar. That will be at 5 p.m. on Saturday, May the 30th. On the same evening, there's an Ulster derby between Armagh and Derry at the Athletic Grounds at 7:15. Both of the other matches have been fixed for the following day, with Dublin taking on Louth at Croke Park at 2:30 on that Sunday, and Monaghan's match with Mayo will be the 4 p.m. throw-in at Clonus. And finally, Cork's injury concerns are mounting ahead of their final round fixture in the Munster Hurling Championship against Clare this Sunday, effectively a semi-final for a place in the decider. Captain Dara Fitzgibbon will miss the rest of the provincial campaign for the Rebels after he had surgery on his appendix. And that's your news in sports. I'm Will O'Callaghan. It's now 6 minutes past seven.
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10: A very good evening. The rain and drizzle, which is persistent at times, will clear northeastwards through the first half of the night, with dry spells developing. However, showers or longer spells of rain will follow from the southwest, and some of these may indeed be heavy. Overnight temperatures tonight between 8 and 11 degrees.
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0: Very good evening and welcome into another Monday Swing here on KFM, where we go back through music history to the 30s and 40s and 50s indeed, as some of the great tunes of that era, all linked to the swing style of music. Perry Como getting things underway for us with Magic Moments. And if you'd like to get a mention on the show to send greetings to someone this evening, you can do so in a number of ways. You can text or WhatsApp your message to 0833 97 97 97. On the way next, we've got Fred Astaire. And then we've got the Bourbon Street Parade from the Dutch Swing College Band coming your way.
1: Like the

Great piece of swing there. That's the Dutch Swing College Band and the Bourbon Street Parade. And good evening to Martina in Bolton Glass, listening in and singing along this evening. She's a little bit teary this evening because her beloved Dublin lost a very important match yesterday. But she will, I will say a big thank you to Roscommon, or for Westmeath, for sorting it out for us indeed. And we wish them continued success. That's all we can do. Martina particularly liked Fred Astaire and Night and Day.

great tune that is as well. Sounds very worn out, doesn't it? Sounds like something from a 78, if you remember those, if you're old enough. Good evening also to, who else was I talking to there? To Mary in Salins, indeed, as well. And Mary, like to say a big thank you to Frida and Henry Lowry, and they're in Clane, in County Kildare, indeed, as well. And hope they're tuned in and singing along with the tunes. Here's Judy Garland.

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10: Monday Swing with Liam.

Ah, the great voice of Dave Lawler. They left my heart in San Francisco. What a great tune indeed as well. Right, we got some of the best music ever released over the last 50 years coming at you here every Monday evening on Monday Swing between 7 and 8. And three more classics on the way for you. One from Henry Mancini, what is supposed to be a definitive version of Moon River. And we've got Bing Crosby. And then for George Inez, who asked me to play something from Rod Stewart and Jules Holland, we've got Pennies from Heaven coming up. Three in a row on the way.

0: a great combination. Rod Stewart and Jules Holland together. Pennies from Heaven, that going out especially for our friend George in Nace. I want to say hi to Sean and Alan Wood, who's enjoying the music as well here on Monday Swing. Track from Tony Bennett on the way in just a moment.
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2: Loads of you got the right answer on this one this morning. 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

a wonderful Paddy Caller, sadly passed away in 2025, the beginning of 2025, and we miss him enormously. He was a huge star on the music scene indeed, and he took the style of jazz, Dixieland and swing and brought it all together and brought it all over the world indeed as well. What a fabulous artist he was, from Castle Blaney, and a proud Castle Blaney man he was indeed. Born in December of 1939, he brought a great sound, of course, all across the world, and we miss him deeply, but he's left us some wonderful recordings, I have to say. That's about all from Monday Swing. We got 2 hours of Irish and American country, so I hope you can hang around for that. And there's some good tunes in there. Hopefully some of your favourites will turn up in that as well. Take us up to news at 8 o'clock. We got Louis Armstrong with Duke Ellington, and It Don't Mean a Thing If It Ain't Got That Swing, and that's so true. And Billie Holiday then, just closing up tonight's swing with Nice Work If You Can Get It.

0: on KFM. 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
10: It's 8 o'clock. Good evening, I'm Daniel Pitcher. Talks are continuing between SIP2, Unite and the HSC at the Labour Court this evening. The trade union representatives for the National Ambulance Service say strikes will go ahead next week if progress isn't made on pay negotiations. They're calling for the HSC to honour a previous pay agreement and recognise the sector's upskilling. SIP2 health organiser John McCamley says nothing has been agreed yet.
11: The talks have been pretty challenging. Nothing has been agreed at the moment. The court is still engaging with both parties. At the moment, we're just looking at a couple of documents to see if any progress can be made. But unfortunately, I think it's just too early to tell now at the moment.
10: Britain's King Charles has accepted an invitation for a state visit to Ireland. It was extended to him by President Catherine Connolly when the pair met at Buckingham Palace today. A British monarch hasn't made a state visit to Ireland since Queen Elizabeth in 2011. President Connolly says the invite was graciously accepted. 8 Irish citizens, including President Catherine Connolly's sister, have been detained by Israeli forces. Margaret Connolly was among 461 volunteers sailing with the Global Summit Flotilla, where the fleet was intercepted by Israel off the coast of Cyprus. The boats carrying food, baby formula and medical supplies were about 250 nautical miles from Gaza. The Department of Foreign Affairs says it's monitoring the situation and prepared to provide consular assistance to the detained Irish nationals. Irish lead for the Global Summit Flotilla, Karen Moynihan, is calling for action from the government.
12: Over the past 7 months, this is not counting the 7 people that are still sailing currently, but 33 people have been kidnapped by Israel. Israel has decimated Gaza. They have murdered thousands upon thousands of children, and the Irish government has still not done one single thing. What we are hoping for from the government is that they respond in any type of meaningful way.
10: Revenue officers have seized contraband worth more than €695,000 in a series of operations across Dublin, the Midlands, Cavan and Rosslare Europort. The haul included herbal cannabis, cocaine, tobacco products, alcohol and counterfeit goods. In one operation in County Cavan, officers assisted by detective dog Toby seized over 26,000 cigarettes, cash and a vehicle. Children are up to 5 times more likely than adults to be bitten by dogs, according to a new study, which has also found that 2/3 of kids who require plastic surgery treatment due to dog bites were bitten by a family pet. Terriers, Jack Russells and American Pitbull Terriers were among the most common breeds involved in attacks treated at Children's Health Ireland at Crumlin over a 3-year period. Dog trainer and behaviouralist Susie Walsh says more emphasis needs to be put on educating people about body language and warning signs.
13: Up to about 83% of dog behaviour problems are undiagnosed discomfort, and dogs are really good at masking discomfort, so we're poor at identifying whether a dog is actually in, whether it's a toothache or a bellyache or a sore leg or all of those things. And all of those things impact on how tolerant a dog is going to be, again, with a child or again with a person.
10: The European Commission has refused to comment on whether Britain should rejoin the EU. Brexit appears to be the top battleground for potential UK Labour leadership rivals Andy Burnham and Wes Steering after the former Health Secretary said he wants to return to the alliance. The UK voted to leave in 2016. Paula Fino is with the European Commission Chief.
14: We're discussing how we can come closer together on a number of areas, and I would certainly not jump on many of the ongoing steps or take any conclusions at this stage. There are discussions on closer cooperation.
10: Elon Musk has lost his lawsuit against OpenAI and its chief executive Sam Altman in California. A jury found the ChatGPT creator was not liable over claims that it abandoned its original non-profit mission to benefit humanity. Musk had accused OpenAI of prioritizing profits and investor interests after accepting billions in funding from Microsoft and others. Following the verdict, Musk's legal team said that it may appeal the decision. It's 4 minutes past eight.
15: And in sport, Arsenal can move one step closer to Premier League victory tonight should they win against Burnley. A win would also mean Manchester City would need to beat Bournemouth away tomorrow to take the title race to the final day on Sunday. The game has just kicked off at the Emirates in the last few minutes. Waterford face Drogheda tonight in the League of Ireland. The Blues are looking to end their 16-game winless streak, while Drogheda will hope to move themselves up to the top half of the men's Premier Division. Jose Mourinho is expected to return to Real Madrid for a second stint at the Bernabeu. The Portuguese coach won a La Liga title, a Spanish Cup and a Spanish Super Cup during his time at the club from 2010 to 2013. He is expected to take over after the final game of the season this Sunday. Leo Cullen has confirmed that Tommy O'Brien is a doubt for Leinster's Champions Cup final in Bilbao this Saturday. O'Brien picked up a knock in training and will be monitored this week before a call is made. Prop Paddy McCarthy is available again following a foot injury that has kept him out since January. The fixture details have been confirmed for the remaining games in the opening round of the All-Ireland Football Championship. New Leinster champions Westmeath will host their neighbours Cavan in Mullingar at 5pm on Saturday, May 30th. On the same evening, there's an Ulster derby between Armagh and Derry at the Athletic Grounds at 7:15. Both of the other matches have been fixed for the following day, with Dublin taking on Louth at Croke Park at 2:30, and Monaghan's next match with Mayo set for a 4:00 throw-in at Clonus. That's your news and sport update. It is 6 minutes past 8:00.
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18: A very good evening once again. Rain and drizzle persistent at times will clear northeastwards through the first half of tonight, with dry spells developing. However, showers or longer spells of rain will follow from the southwest and some of these may turn heavy. Temperatures overnight between 8 and 11 degrees. Moderate to fresh southeasterly winds, strong at times near the coast, will veer south to southwesterly and decrease light to moderate away from the south coast.
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Newbridge's very own Bernie Heaney getting us underway on Monday's K Country with a great song indeed. I'm sure you've heard many versions of that over the years indeed. I wonder how many of you remember Joel Lynch singing it, or the Clancy Brothers and Tommy Makem. And of course, it was also recorded by the Corries and by Foster and Allen. It was written by a fellow called Leo Maguire, who used to feature regularly on the Waltons programme with various songs indeed. You're welcome into the show, and if you hope you're sitting comfortably and ready for a good old sing song, we'll keep it going until 10 o'clock this evening. So hopefully some of your favourites are in there, and if you'd like to request a particular song or a singer, do let me know. 0833 97 97 97 is the magic number for your texts and WhatsApps indeed as well. On the way, next song, which was chosen as our song of the week last Thursday night, The Old Homestead from Kieran Rosny.

my voice of Ray Lynham, one of the most requested artists here on K Country, has been for the last 20 years, and a great artist indeed, and a lovely gentleman. We met him a few times indeed, and spoke to him on air as well. Right, I want to say hi to Teresa in Kilcullen, who's a big fan of this fella, Alan Jackson.

0: mighty man himself, Alan Jackson there, and Precious Memories. And what a beautiful voice that man has indeed. And sadly not doing any touring. Does the odd show in America still, but the health hasn't been great, unfortunately. On the way in a few moments, the Ennis Brothers from East Wall in Dublin, and the star of the County Down.
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3: 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A celebration of nature. Nace Library from Saturday 16th to Friday 22nd of May. 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The Jack and Jill Children's Foundation is holding an incognito secret art sale in which the artist remains top secret until after the deal is done, taking place on Wednesday, May 20th. 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

The Ennis Brothers from East Wall in Dublin and the star of the County Down. Now, Ella Langley, we've been playing for the last while here on the radio. Now, there was an award ceremony, the ACM, American Country Music Awards 2026, taking place in Las Vegas last night. And Ella Langley walked away from the coveted night, a winner in each of the categories she was nominated in, airing her a whopping 7 trophies for all. Before the show even began, the Academy of Country Music announced that Langley had claimed the Artist and Songwriter of the Year trophy, marking her first of many wins to come from the weekend. The Alabama native then strutted her way down the red carpet and onto the event wearing a stunning white silk Andrew Kwan gown with a corset top and an elegant train. They're not my words down there. That's what I'm reading for you. But Ella Langley, one of the stars of country music at the moment. We've got two songs on the way from Ella. One is a solo one, which recently been a huge hit for her indeed. And another one is a duet with Riley Green. So here's the mighty Ella Langley, the greatest, latest superstar from Nashville.

0: AFM.
1: I was all but 22, I think, at the time. I'd been out on the road, lonely at night, and it'd been a while.

Marcella Langley and Riley Green there. And You Look Like You Love Me. What a great tune indeed. Great harmonies indeed. She picked up 7 awards last night at the Country Music Awards system. Now, Nathan Carter, one of our most popular artists, Mary, of course, in Salins, asking for a song from him. And somebody mentioned Mick Flavin as well, one of the requestees that came in there earlier on. And I catch up on loads of messages. Thanks for getting in touch with the programme. We get through them all as we go through the evening. And good evening to Anne, who's looking for Paddy Coffee. We'll get him as well. And Joe Byrne and Atoy looking for my darling Kathleen. We all coming up very soon. But first, here's Nathan Carter with the High Kings.

0: that, a Mighty Mick Flavin there in the old schoolyard. I played that especially for Mary in Longwood. Thank you all for getting in touch with the programme and trying to squeeze in the various requested songs. On the way in a few moments, we've got a track from John Hogan, and we have a track from Daniel O'Donnell, especially, of course, for Breed as well. And Joe Byrne is asking about a track from Mike Denver. They're all on the way on your Monday's K-Country.
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2: 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Do what you always wanted to do. That's all we could ask. And be well. 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
1: K-Country with Liam Kett.

So the distinctive voice of John Hogan and his version of Heartaches by the Number. Well, Breed is patiently waiting for a track from Daniel O'Donnell. He's on the way as well. Don't forget, we have another hour of great country music coming your way this evening, and I see tracks in there from Derek Ryan and Colin Ray and Declan Nerney, and a track from Bob Dylan in there. I want to tell you about a great event coming up about Bob Dylan. You want to celebrate his birthday, we'll tell you how to do it. Louise Morrissey's coming up as well in the next hour, and Jerry Guthrie, and I see Robert Mizell, I see the Eagles, I see Reba McEntire, lots of your favourites in there, bringing us up to 10 o'clock this evening. If you want to get in touch with me, please be patient if you're calling the studio on 045-901-490. I will get to the phone in a moment. Somebody's waiting there on the line at the moment. But you can text or WhatsApp 0833-97-97-97 or email studio@kfmradio.com. Okay, we got Daniel O'Donnell and then Mike Denver bringing us up to news.

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10: It's 9 o'clock. Good evening, I'm Daniel Pitcher. Talks are continuing between SIP2, Unite and the HSE at the Labour Court this evening. The trade union representatives for the National Ambulance Service say strikes will go ahead next week if progress isn't made on pay negotiations. They're calling for the HSE to honour a previous pay agreement and recognise the sector's upskilling. SIP2 health organiser John McCamley says nothing has been agreed yet.
11: The talks have been pretty challenging. Nothing has been agreed at the moment. The court is still engaging with both parties. At the moment, we're just looking at a couple of documents to see if any progress can be made. But unfortunately, I think it's just too early to tell now at the moment.
10: Britain's King Charles has been invited for a state visit to Ireland by the President. Catherine Connolly says that he's graciously accepted the invitation, which was extended during a meeting between the pair at Buckingham Palace today. The last time a British monarch made a state visit to Ireland was when Queen Elizabeth came here in 2011. President Catherine Connolly says she had a positive meeting with the UK's King today.
12: Actually, I had a lot in common with the King in relation to the environment and climate change. We talked about the King's Trust, the King's Foundation, and many others. But I think the highlight really was the invitation that I extended to him as the 10th President of Ireland, that the details will emerge in due course between the two governments.
10: 8 Irish citizens, including President Catherine Connolly's sister, have been detained by Israeli forces. Margaret Connolly was among 461 volunteers sailing with the Global Summit flotilla when the fleet was intercepted by Israel off the coast of Cyprus. The boats carrying food, baby formula and medical supplies were about 250 nautical miles from Gaza. The Department of Foreign Affairs says it's monitoring the situation. Irish lead for the Global Summit flotilla, Karen Moynihan, is calling for action from the government.
13: Over the past 7 months. This is not counting the 7 people that are still sailing currently, but 33 people have been kidnapped by Israel. Israel has decimated Gaza. They have murdered thousands upon thousands of children, and the Irish government has still not done one single thing. What we are hoping for from the government is that they respond in any type of meaningful way.
10: The mortality rate in Ireland is down over 16%, according to new data from the Department of Health. Figures also find that over the last decade, life expectancy here has risen by 2 years for men and over a year for women. It's the first year in which the Health in Ireland Key Trends report includes children and teenagers. Brendan O'Shea, professor in public health at Trinity College in Dublin, has been looking at them.
6: On the plus side, the prevalence of childhood obesity is improving, and it's dropped from around 22% down to 17%, which is absolutely fantastic. But then a shocking figure relates to prevalence of childhood poverty. I found it upsetting to read that 0 to 17-year-olds have an 8% prevalence of childhood poverty in 2024. This is a very affluent society we're living in. This is a shocking statistic.
10: Donald Trump's revealed that he was planning to restart the war with Iran tomorrow, but he's posted online saying he's accepted a request from several Middle East leaders to hold off on the attacks because of serious negotiations taking place. The US president says he's been told a deal will be made which will include no nuclear weapons for Tehran. Elon Musk has lost his lawsuit against OpenAI and its chief executive Sam Altman in California. A jury found the ChatGPT creator was not liable over claims that it abandoned and its original non-profit mission to benefit humanity. Musk has accused OpenAI of prioritizing profits and investor interests after accepting billions in funding from Microsoft and others. And Channel 4 has removed all previous seasons of Married at First Sight UK from its streaming platforms. The broadcaster says it follows very serious allegations of wrongdoing against a small number of past contributors. It denies failures in its welfare protocols. That's the latest news update coming up to 4 minutes past nine. And in sport, Arsenal are 1-0 up against Burnley at half-time in the Premier League this evening. Arsenal need two wins to secure the Premier League title for the first time since 2004. As it stands, Manchester City would need to beat Bournemouth away tomorrow to take the title race down to the final day on Sunday. Drogheda United are in action tonight in the Premier Division of the League of Ireland against Waterford. The Blues remain winless after 16 games. A win for Drogheda would see them move temporarily into the top half of the table. To score at half-time was Waterford 1, Drogheda 1. Ciara Grant has announced her retirement from professional football at the end of this season. The Donegal woman began her career with Raheny United in 2011. The Irish international has been at Hibernian and in Scotland since 2024. She's earned 18 international caps and was a member of the 2023 World Cup squad. In rugby, Leo Cullen has confirmed that Tommy O'Brien is a doubt for Leinster's Champions Cup final in Bilbao on Saturday. O'Brien picked up a knock in training and will be monitored this week before a final call is made. Prop Paddy McCarthy is available again following a foot injury that has kept him out since January. The fixture details have been confirmed for the remaining games in the opening round of the All-Ireland Football Championship. New Leinster champions Westmeath will host neighbours Cavan in Mullingar at 5 p.m. on Saturday, May 30th. On the same evening, there's an Ulster derby between Armagh and Derry at the Athletic Grounds at 7:15. Both of the other matches have been fixed for the following day, with Dublin taking on Louth at Croke Park at 2:30 and Monaghan's match with Mayo set for a 4 o'clock start in Clonus. And that's your latest news and sports update with the time coming up to 6 minutes past nine.
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15: A very good evening once again. Rain and drizzle persistent at times, will clear northeastwards through the evening with dry spells developing. However, some scattered showers will follow from the southwest. Temperatures tonight will fall no lower than between 8 and 11 degrees. And let's take a look at tomorrow. A few brighter sunny spells on Tuesday, but mainly cloudy with widespread showers occasionally merging to longer spells of rain. The showers will be heavy at times with a chance of a few isolated thunderstorms, and highest temperatures tomorrow between 14 and 16 degrees.
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1: Sounds like a fun place. The Kick 'em In from Derek Ryan getting us underway on the second hour of Monday's K Country indeed. Hope you're enjoying our choice of music. Now, I want to say hi to somebody. Here's Anne Murphy who asked me about playing a track from Poddy Coffee. It's a song which was chosen a few weeks back as our song of the week, and rightfully so. He's on the way for you after Colin Ray.

recent song of the week, there, Run Around Angel. I think I remember a version of that by Tony Stevens years ago. But Paddy Coffey making it his own there recently indeed as well. Good evening to Mark Phillips. And Mark has sent me a lovely message and he said, please give a shout out to a fan run event in Burrtown House coming up next Saturday, May 23rd. And they're calling it a Buskers Ball. It's going to be a full day of Buskers, original music and some Dylan covers. A big day for Bob Dylan's birthday and covers about all in the lovely surroundings of Burrtown House, and ticketshop.ie have the tickets if you're interested in hopping along to that. Sounds like it's going to be a great day, and I think it starts off early enough in the day as well. So well done to Mark for putting that together. So we have a track from Bob Dylan on the way in a moment, but before that, a track from Declan Nerney, and in playing that from Ray Geraghty in Salins and for Jim in Newbridge.

0: 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We'll keep you up to date with the traffic and travel. 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

years can a mountain exist before it is washed to the sea? Yes, and how many years can some people exist before they're allowed to be free? Yes, and how many times can a man turn his head and pretend that he just doesn't

The wonderful Bob Dylan there, Blowing in the Wind. And Bob is celebrating his 85th birthday this coming Saturday indeed. And there's a great event taking place at Burrtown House in Athy in honour of Bob Dylan's birthday. The day starts at 12 noon and goes on until midnight. There'll be lots of local bands, buskers, and even a Dylan cover band. Tickets are on sale and there's a full bar and a barbecue at the event. And you can learn more by rollingbob.com. All welcome for a day of music and celebrations, says Mark and the Buskers Ball team. There you are indeed. Somewhere to go next Saturday. And the weather's going to be great. Forecast for the weekend is going to be good. On the way next is the Old Bog Road from Patrick Feeney. And I can't remember. Somebody asked me to play that earlier on. Do you think I can remember who it was? I'm going to check my notes while we're singing along to it. And then a track from Louise Morrissey.

Yes, one of the sweetest voices in Ireland. Indeed, Louise Morrissey in this life. Well, we're going into our Showband Corner this evening, and we pay homage to a gentleman, one of my favourite singers, and I know many of you, he was very popular with as well, Gerry Cronin from Tuama, County Galway. Sadly passed away in, I think, 1988 or thereabouts, indeed, but had a great career, short-lived as it was, but he was a fine singer and a good artist and very popular as well. And thanks to Anthony Slattery, who told me that he got some bad news about Gerry's daughter, who passed away in Tenerife in the last couple of days. So it's a timely that we pass our condolences indeed to the Cronin family, and indeed also to Maureen Callaghan, who lives in County Kildare as well, who's a relation of the late Gerry Cronin indeed. So we've got two tracks on the way from Gerry and the Ohio. First one, Among the Wicklow Hills.

Mighty Gerry in the Ohio there, one step from nowhere. And once again, we pass our condolences to the Cronin family and relations and friends indeed in the sudden death, apparently, of their daughter Geraldine, passed away yesterday while on holidays in Tenerife. Sad time for them indeed. On the way next, it's Noel Flynn and a great version of One Day at a Time.

0: up on Tuesday morning's Kildare Today live from 9. There is still no date for a state apology for thalidomide survivors, but the Taoiseach says good progress is being made. Plans for the construction of over 100 homes on the grounds of a 19th century house in Selbridge has been met with opposition from locals. More than 20 million vapes sold last year in Ireland were not returned for recycling. May 19th marks World IBD Day, which recognises Crohn's disease and ulcerative colitis. Biodiversity Week continues on the Kildare Today show all of this week. Tomorrow we'll be looking at Ballinafad Bog. We'll also be looking at local issues around the county. And the Fourth Wall Theatre Group is bringing John B. Keane's Mull to Kilcullen's Town Hall Theatre this weekend. Join me, Hannah Kelly, for issues affecting you locally, nationally and internationally, live from 9.
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wonderful Dolly Parton there in the Court of Many Colours. I want to say hi and apologise to Fiona and Brendan Walsh in Kilmeag. I played the old bog road for them earlier, but I had lost their names on me pieces of paper. My secretary is off tonight, so I'm a little bit of bother here this evening. Anyway, I want to say hi now to Louise Moran in Kildare, who celebrated her birthday yesterday, and I had a lovely message in from your mam, Rosie, earlier on, sending lots of love and looking forward to the next birthday party. And here's the song she requested.

the mighty Nathan Carter singing there for Marion Salins on the way, a track from the Eagles. I'm going to play that for George and Nathan. A big hello also to Bernie in Blessington. And to finish up tonight, Billy McFarland and Triona Allen. Back with you tomorrow at 8 o'clock.

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2: It's 10 o'clock. Good evening, I'm Daniel Pitcher. Talks have finished up for this evening between SIP2 Unite and the HSE at the Labour Court without agreement. The trade union representatives for the National Ambulance Service say strikes will go ahead next week if progress isn't made on pay negotiations. They're calling for the HSE to honour a previous pay agreement and recognise the sector's upskilling. SIP2 health organiser John McCamley says talks will resume in the morning.
3: The talks have been pretty challenging, but nothing has been agreed at the moment. The court is still engaging with both parties. At the moment, we're just looking at a couple of documents to see if any progress can be made. But unfortunately, I think it's just too early to tell now at the moment if progress can be made.
2: Britain's King Charles has been invited for a state visit to Ireland by the President. Catherine Connolly says he's graciously accepted the invitation, which was extended during a meeting between the pair at Buckingham Palace today. The last time a British monarch made a state visit to Ireland was when Queen Elizabeth came here in 2011. President Catherine Connolly says that she's had a positive meeting with the UK's King today.
4: Actually, I had a lot in common with the King in relation to the environment and climate change. We talked about the King's trust, the King's Foundation and many others. But I think the highlight really was the invitation that I extended to him as the 10th President of Ireland, that the details will emerge in due course between the two governments.
2: President Catherine Connolly's sister, meanwhile, Margaret, has been detained by Israel along with at least seven other Irish citizens who boarded an aid flotilla. The fleet of boats was intercepted this morning and in international waters while carrying aid to Gaza. Israel's Prime Minister Benjamin Netanyahu claims that they were neutralising a malicious plan designed to break the isolation Israel is imposing on Hamas terrorists in Gaza. Flotilla organisers say that they have lost contact with the volunteers and do not know where they are. Karen Moore, Moynihan, the Irish lead for a global summit flotilla, says Margaret is one of many who decided enough was enough.
5: It is a citizen-led movement of people from over 70 different countries that collectively believe that we have to act together to try and do everything we can for the liberation of Palestine. So Margaret Connolly is sailing on her own steam as being a GP, a mother, an activist who just felt that she couldn't look on any longer without doing something more, and that's why she sailed.
2: Donald Trump's revealed that he was planning to restart the war with Iran tomorrow, but he's posted online saying he's accepted a request from several Middle East leaders to hold off on attacks because serious negotiations are taking place. The US president says he's been told a deal would be made, which would include no nuclear weapons for Tehran. A fresh effort will be made tomorrow to press ahead with an EU-US trade deal. Representatives from the European Parliament will meet member states in a bid to reach an agreement. Some MEPs have been looking for additional safeguards in the wake of the United States' threat to take over Greenland earlier this year. Donald Trump's threatened more tariffs if a deal isn't ratified by July. Minister of State at the Department of Foreign Affairs Neil Richmond is hopeful progress can be made.
6: We believe that there's been good negotiations and good progress, and we very much hope that the Cyprus, on behalf of the other EU member states as the council presidency, will be able to push this along and maybe even get us towards the next Strasbourg plenary session for a vote.
2: Elon Musk has lost his lawsuit against OpenAI and its chief executive Sam Altman in California. A jury found ChatGPT creator was not liable over claims it abandoned its original non-profit mission to benefit humanity. And Channel 4 has removed all previous seasons of Married at First Sight UK from its streaming platforms. The broadcaster says it follows very serious allegations of wrongdoing against a small number of past contributors. It has, though, denied failures in welfare protocols. That's your news with the time coming up to 4 minutes past 10.
7: And in sport, Arsenal are 1-0 up against Burnley heading towards full time thanks to a Kai Havertz header. Arsenal need two wins to secure Premier League victory for the first time since 2004. As it stands, Manchester City need to beat Bournemouth away tomorrow to take the title race to the final day on Sunday. Multiple outlets are reporting that Pep Guardiola is due to depart Manchester City at the end of this season. Guardiola has won 20 trophies so far at City since his appointment in 2016. Enzo Maresca looks set to take over as Man City boss after departing Chelsea in January. Waterford scored a last-minute winner against Drogheda tonight in the League of Ireland to bring their 16-match winless streak to an end. Lonergan slotted a penalty home in the 95th minute to bring home all 3 points. Ciara Grant has announced her retirement from professional football at the end of this season. The Donegal woman began her career at Raheny United in 2011. The Ireland international has been at Hibernian in Scotland since 2024 and helped them to their first league title in 18 years last season. She's earned 18 international caps and was a member of the 2023 World Cup squad. Leo Cullen has confirmed that Tommy O'Brien is a doubt for Leinster's Champions Cup final in Bilbao this Saturday. O'Brien picked up a knock in training and will be monitored this week before a call is made. Prop Paddy McCarthy is available again following a foot injury that has kept him out since January. The fixture details have been confirmed for the remaining games in the opening round of the All-Ireland Football Championship. New Leinster champions Westmeath will host their neighbours Cavan in Mullingar at 5pm on Saturday, May 30th. On the same evening, there's an Ulster derby between Armagh and Derry at the Athletic Grounds at 7:15. Both of the other matches have been fixed for the following day, with Dublin taking on Louth at Croke Park at 2:30 and Monaghan's match with Mayo set for a 4 o'clock throw-in at Clonus. That's your news and sports update. I'm Eve Conway. It's 6 minutes past the hour.
0: This is a repeat program. Please do not text the show, as text won't be read out, but you will be charged.

0: there's been a 10% increase in incidents of domestic abuse reported to Gardaí in the first 4 months of this year compared to the first 4 months of 2025. Between 1st of January and 20th of April of this year, more than 17,900 incidents of domestic abuse were reported. The figures were released as part of Go Purple Day, which aims to raise awareness around domestic abuse and the supports available. Detective Sergeant in on Garda Síochána's National Domestic Abuse Unit, Laura Sweeney, joins me now. Good morning, Laura. Thanks for taking our call on the Kildare Today Show.
1: Good morning, Hannah.
0: So looking at this report, it was published last Friday, coinciding with the Go Purple Day by an Garda Síochána. I mean, looking at the number of incidents, over almost 18,000 recorded by Gardaí by, you know, the first quarter of this month. Is it a case of more people are reporting domestic abuse, or are more people actually carrying out the abuse, and that's the reason why we're seeing more figures?
1: It can be a little bit of both. I do believe domestic abuse is an old crime. You know, your parents, your grandparents will talk about it. They'll talk about maybe couples they knew, you know, maybe a bruise, a mark, maybe one party never seen without the other. And then you look at, I suppose, you know, the patriarchal system and how women have been, you know, subjected to horrific abuse through the generations. And then you look at, you know, the increase maybe of kind of negative attitudes towards women in younger generations for a variety of reasons of social media. And then we look at the increase as in that's encouraging for us, that there is an increase in trust and confidence in Garda Síochána. And also, I believe, kind of that societal shift, Hannah, that actually this isn't a private matter. This isn't, you know, you're in a relationship with someone or you married someone and kind of nearly like you've made your bed, now you have to stay in it, which was that old narrative that maybe our parents and our grandparents had, that they realise that actually this is a crime and they don't have to endure it.
0: And now we are, this report says that more than 1,000 domestic abuse incidents are reported every week. How, I suppose, significant is that for the frontline Garda who are responding to these calls? Are we resourced enough to respond to all of these now?
1: We have to be, Hannah. We do not have the luxury of getting this wrong. If you think that research will say, on average, a victim will endure a minimum of 34 incidents of abuse before a police service is ever notified, we have to get this right, because that one kind of, you know, bad response or missed response means then someone will retreat. They'll believe the narrative, you know, that they've been fed by the abuser, that there's no help out there and you're on your own and you're kind of stuck with me. And when I speak to victims and like, you know, when you look at Go Purple, and it was that really kind of national awareness of that relationship between an Garda Síochána and our local domestic abuse services, we do see that from victims and from services, you know, how positive an impact can be had by Gardaí on victims without a notebook ever being taken out, or before an arrest is ever made, or before an incident is ever brought to court. It's that professionalism. It's that empathy. It's understanding acutely the nuances of domestic abuse, because we really have moved away from seeing that you have to be bruised to be abused. Mm. And we know a lot about coercive control, those behaviour offences, that psychological and emotional abuse that an abuser will do long before physical violence will ever occur.
0: Coming off of that point you made about people having those kind of responses from Gardaí when making the reports, reading here that almost half of those who did report abuse said that they were dissatisfied with how the initial report was being handled. Is that now being addressed by an Garda Síochána? What kind of changes are being made or have been made to rebuild that trust for people who are reporting abuse and the Garda members who respond to it?
1: Yeah, absolutely. When you look at, and it is any bad response by a member of an Garda Síochána, no matter what the crime is or the victim of crime is, that is very disappointing. And more so when you consider about just the tactics of domestic abuse and the impact that that could have on a victim. So there's a lot of things that are going on. The Commissioner is very strong on looking at that first touch point, that level of professionalism that members of the public, regardless of what their are engaging with Gardaí for have to and should have. Then you look at when it's not, domestic abuse is very different than any other crime. It's not just something that you kind of, you know, learn about legislation, you understand it in theory, and then you're able to apply it. Because we know kind of the tactics of the abuser, kind of the thinking process of the victim, that there's a lot that go on. So the training down in the Garda College, which ourselves and the National Domestic Abuse Unit work very closely with, improving that kind of first touch point. Then you look at kind of a layering, Hannah, through your service. It's not just enough as a guard to get that training, you know, when you're down in Tobmore, and then there's no ongoing training when it comes to domestic abuse going through your service. So there has been a massive overhaul in the CPD program, which really looks at coercive control, stalking, strangulation, and civil orders. Mm-hmm. And then ourselves within the Garda National Protective Services Bureau, so my colleagues in the Online Child Exploitation Unit and the Sexual Crime Unit, along with ourselves in Domestic Abuse Unit, we were seeing actually those sexual crimes that online abuse and domestic abuse, they were actually accounting for quite a huge percentage of members in uniform either getting it at the counter or in the patrol car. And we do one day seminars every single month with Frontline, very practical, very succinct information to them, going, okay, if this is what you encounter, and looking at kind of, I suppose, the unusual scenarios that they might be faced with. But I would say, Hannah, if anyone, you know, has engaged with a member of an Garda Síochána and they are a victim of domestic abuse and they're not happy with the response, please, please, please do not accept that as being indicative of the organisation, because it is not. Please try to either reach out with Domestic Abuse Service, because you have amazing service there, Tactiran in Kildare. Mm. You know, go to them. Please make contact with us, you know, by another way. I just, that one bad response, if that's what they're faced with, that is not reflective of the organisation, and it is not reflective of the vast majority of Gardaí who are dealing with domestic abuse calls and doing, you know, initiating very kind of complex, serious investigations and getting very positive outcomes in court.
0: And I will read out those helplines for the domestic abuse numbers if anyone does want them. I'll read them at the end. But I also do want to bring up the establishment of a specialist services unit. That was to investigate incidents, including public complaints where a Garda is accused of the likes of domestic violence or coercion.

0: prosecutions and investigations that have been initiated by members of An Garda Síochána, which is always good to know. Absolutely, we have to have this route so that there's any complaints in relation to a bad response. But even before that, you know, members can make complaints to their local superintendent in relation to a response that maybe was found wanting or was lacking in any way, and that can be pursued and reviewed locally. And we've seen some very strong outcomes in relation to that, because between ourselves and FISRU, while we are separate in one way, we do have a lot of common goals. We certainly don't want, you know, unprofessionalism to kind of permeate throughout, you know, a unit or a station or an organisation in any facet in relation to a crime as serious as this.
1: Yeah, and going back to the day that was last Friday, the Go Purple, it was, you know, to raise awareness of the supports available and kind of the link between local services and An Garda Síochána. Are these kind of awareness campaigns, are these the ones that are working and the ones that we should be highlighting more? Because again, we are seeing more domestic abuse cases being reported, but in a, I suppose, seeing a silver lining of that, although it's terrible to see the numbers going up, it's also showing that people are not staying silent about it anymore.
0: The sad reality is, Hannah, even with all the increase of incidents, there are still men and women and children out there who are living in settings of domestic abuse, who have massive levels of control, who have massive levels of fear, degradation, name callings, long before a physical or sexual abuse will occur. So days like Go Purple actually reaffirm to people who are thinking, oh, well, you know, this is just my case, and, you know, this isn't serious, and it doesn't warrant me, you know, ringing Gardaí. There are still people out there. Then you add other layers of victimology. If you think of people maybe with a disability, if their English isn't their first language, if they rely on their abuser as being maybe their carer, if you think of maybe ethnic or travelling communities, all of those then additional barriers come into place. So it's quite right that we have days like Go Purple to kind of reaffirm to people that no, help is out there. And because domestic abuse, because of the nature of it, because it literally depletes a victim and family of so many resources, it requires An Garda Síochána, with all our partner agencies, our sister services, to say, you know, there is help out there that can be mobilised. Because sadly, one service, and certainly the Gardaí being that, it's not, I suppose, the response, it's not in our gift to give, that we're the one service that can actually mobilise this massive help for a victim. It requires a village, and that village is our criminal justice system, our Gardaí, our support services, you know, our social protection, all of that.
1: Mm. And Laura, finally, for those listening who are thinking that they would like the best contact information, or just to know kind of the best route to go down if they do decide to report abuse, whether it's now or whenever they feel ready to, in terms of getting in touch with An Garda Síochána, what are the best steps to take?
0: Absolutely, Hannah. If someone is in an emergency situation, please, please, please ring 999 or 112. We are the service that's available 24/7. If someone is looking for maybe some advice and information, absolutely, they can walk into their local Garda station. If that seems so daunting to someone, and I can appreciate why that would be, please reach out to some of the domestic abuse services. So Men's Development Network and Women's Aid have the telephone helplines that are funded by the state. Then you look at Men's Aid, based in Navan, you look at TAC Tiernan, you look at Safe Ireland and their network of services. So I would say that if someone is considering, if someone thinks I may have to ring, well, then they know they are in difficulty and they know that something is wrong and they feel unsafe or afraid. So please reach out to someone.
1: Detective Sergeant Laura Sweeney, thank you for joining us on the Kildare Today show this morning. That is Detective Sergeant Laura Sweeney in on Garda Síochána Síochána's National Domestic Abuse Unit. It comes as the new report has found there's been a 10% increase in incidents of domestic abuse reported to Gardaí in the first 4 months of this year compared to the first 4 months of 2025. As Detective Sergeant Laura Sweeney was saying, you can ring 999 or 112 or walk in

0: to your local Garda station. And also in relation to those helplines, there's Chalk Charmin, which you can contact on 1-800-919191. There's Women's Aid on 1-800-341-900. There's also the Kildare West Wicklow branch of Women's Aid, which you can contact on 045-527-584. Saoirse Domestic Violence on 1-800-911-221. Men's Aid on 01-554-3811, and the National Male Advice Line 1-800-816-588. But a big thanks to Laura Sweeney for joining us on the show this morning. Catching up on some messages that have come in on 0833 97 97 97, Brendan says there was a great day in Naas yesterday. The festival was a great success. And another listener has texted in saying they were travelling to the airport yesterday. They went through Damastown, just off Cluny, off the Cluny bypass, where there were about 20 caravans parked up where the fence had been broken down, and vans were parked up with gardening services on the side of them. You won't see the riot squad or the water cannons out there or moving in the early morning to move them. Keep the messages coming in on 0833 97 97 97. We're now moving local over to the Naas Municipal District, where Independent Ireland Councillor Ger Dunn joins me on the line to look through the motions and questions raised at the latest MD meeting. Ger, good morning. Thanks for holding the line there.
1: That's it all. Hi, Anna. How are your listeners?
0: Good.
1: And can I just say that the Beaulton Festival was a huge success. I had the privilege of standing in for the mayor yesterday, and it was a huge success.
0: And we're getting a lot of messages in from people congratulating everyone involved for making it the day that it was. So a big congratulations for the festival and everyone involved. Ger, we're going to your motions and questions from that MD meeting. You first got asked the council when it plans to take in charge the road leading to the alley opposite Murta's car park in Naas. You say it's in a bad state of repair.
1: That's correct. That'll be up on the Kilcullen Road. Would also be known as Fairgreen Car Park. Now, the council, the report was that it was private property and that there were no plans to take the alleyway in charge at the present time. But I spoke with the owner of the car park, and in fairness to him, he was getting a bit of work done in the car park, so he got his contractors to fill in the potholes and remove the hazards and trips and falls. But I'll follow up with the council to find out who actually owns it so that we can actually do a proper job.
0: All right. Well, sounds good so far that the likes of the potholes there are going to be repaired. I suppose that's kind of one of the first steps
1: to
0: take.
1: He's done it already.
0: Oh, amazing. Yeah. Going on to your next motion, Ger, it's about in relation to K-Leisure. You're saying that wanting the council to contact them, who are the company in charge of Curtistown Park there in Naas, regarding the maintenance of the goals and nets. Are they in a bad state at the moment?
1: Yeah, I got contact from some of the clubs that use it, and they're subject to strict rules in their leagues, and they were in a bit of a state of disrepair. But the K-Leisure have told me that the nets are ordered and that everything will be done within a week or two weeks, and they'll have it all up to standard.
0: All right. And your final question, Ger, to the council is about the area around the Millbrook Villas there by Burns Bridge in Naas. You're asking if the council can confirm if that is a designated flood area. What was the council's response?
1: Yeah, I was asked by some of the residents because they had an increase in their insurance. Now, they had a report about the flood relief scheme and updated hydrology and produced a hydraulic model. Anyhow, then I asked them for something in short, and the answer was yes, that the updated mapping does continue to show the areas being at risk of flooding. However, it does represent a change from the previous CFRAM assessments. CFRAM is a catchment flood risk assessment and management program, so to keep an eye on it and to monitor it constantly. But earlier mapping indicated that the potential risk was approximately a 1 in 10 year storm. But the revised mapping suggested it's now a 1 in 100 year storm. Unfortunately, on an insurance perspective, they base it on the 1 in 100 year AEP, which is an annual exceedance probability. So anyhow, the short answer is yes, it is still a flood risk, but they are monitoring it.
0: All right. And do you think by monitoring it, it will bring any kind of proactive measures in the future, or is it a case of bringing it to the council and hoping it can be in their plans, maybe for 2027, 2028?
1: Now, what we've asked to do is they're considering the possible measures to address the issue, and they're working in this regard, and that's currently underway. So we're hoping for an improvement in that to reduce the costs.
0: All right, that is Independent Ireland councillor on the Naas Municipal District, Ger Dunn, on those motions and questions raised at the latest Naas Municipal District meeting. Ger, good morning. Thanks for taking our call on the Kildare Today show this morning. You can keep your messages coming in to us here on 0833 97 97 97. You can also call us on 045 898 999 or email studio@kfmradio.com. After the break, we will be speaking of how Sinn Féin is holding a neutrality meeting in the Osprey Hotel in Naas this evening. So stay tuned.

0: Sinn Féin is holding a neutrality meeting in the Osprey Hotel in Naas this evening, with spokesperson on Defence and Foreign Affairs Dunica O'Leary announced as the main speaker. Kildare TDs Raida Cronin and Seanan Iarthaigh will also be in attendance, and Deputy O'Leary has warned of the government's intent on removing the triple lock and eroding Irish sovereignty, and he joins me on the line now. Good morning, Deputy. Thanks for taking our call on the Kildare Today Show.
1: Good morning, Anna. How are you?
0: I suppose the first question to ask is there a feeling amongst Sinn Féin, and what you think a feeling amongst the general public about the triple lock and the concern for the future of it?
1: I think there is a lot of concern. This is part of a campaign that we have right across the country. We're doing meetings right up and down every part of the island. And we're tonight in the Osprey Hotel in Naas at 7:30 with Raida Cronin and Seanan Iarthaigh. It's a very important campaign. I think the Irish people value neutrality. I think they understand that Ireland is a small country, but how do we best exercise influence in the world? And I think that that's a voice for peace, a voice against war, and a voice for diplomacy and dialogue and international law. I think a lot of people understand that neutrality is central to that. The government say that they're not trying to get rid of our neutrality, but to me it's very clear that getting rid of the triple knock neutrality protection has the potential to seriously undermine that. And, you know, we use that language sometimes in the Dáil, and it's not necessarily something people are familiar with. What the triple knock is that for Irish personnel to be deployed on an international mission, it has to have a UN mandate. It has to be a UN mission, that it's a UN peacekeeping mission, and that's our view, that that is clearly the best standard, that that is the best organisation that would be in a position to organise peacekeeping missions. The other two parts of it are that it would have to have the support of the Dáil and the support of the government, i.e. the Cabinet. But obviously those last two, that's more or less the same thing most of the time, unless you have a minority government. So what we know from Oireachtas Committee hearings, from discussion on this with the Department of Defence and from the Minister, is that in the future, any Irish government that has a majority will be in a position to deploy Irish troops to anywhere that they want. And I know that they'll say that they have to have reference to the UN Charter and so on, but ultimately, it's the same people who'll be measuring that who will be taking the decision. We don't agree with that. We believe that if we want to keep our position as a neutral country that enjoys respect across the world for the track record that our peacekeepers have had, then clearly, the way to do that is to ensure that where troops are deployed internationally, and we've great respect for the Defence Forces and huge pride in the record of our peacekeepers over many decades on peacekeeping missions. If we want to keep that respect, if we want to keep that esteem that we're held in because of our neutrality, then getting rid of the triple lock is a significant mistake. And there are other issues as well in terms of Seanan and so on.
0: Is there a risk that by continuing on with the triple lock that it would kind of isolate Ireland within the EU? I think we, compared to other EU states at the moment who are increasing their defence and sending more forces out, is there a risk then that Ireland would be isolated if we didn't move along with them?
1: Well, the first thing to say is that we're not the only neutral country in the EU. There are others, such as Austria and Malta and others as well. So I don't think that, and actually what Ireland should be doing is working with other neutral countries to preserve respect for the role of neutral countries within the EU. But just as well to say, just that point in terms of defence, because there's a lot of myths put out there in terms of the triple lock, and some of the strongest arguments the government kind of make are ones that really, when you dig into it, there's not a lot of basis to it. So the talk about rescuing Irish personnel, Irish citizens internationally, they talk about humanitarian evacuations, they talk about missions to intercept drugs and criminal justice type things like that, and they say, well, we need to get rid of the triple lock to deal with all these things. But actually, see, when we got into debating the heads of bill, the draft legislation in the committee, it was very clear that the triple lock didn't prevent us from doing any of those things. And we do believe it's important that the Irish Defence Forces are positioned to participate in training, in humanitarian evacuations, in rescue of Irish citizens, and in criminal justice type operations like that. But one of the other myths that's out there is that, well, look, our Defence Forces are in a terrible condition, we need to invest them, and the triple lock is some sort of a problem. Absolutely not, by no means. There's nothing in the triple lock that prevents us from investing in the Defence Forces. Actually, it's successive Fianna Fáil and Fine Gael governments that have underinvested in our defence forces. As far as Sinn Féin is concerned, Ireland needs to be strong in defence and strong in neutrality, and the two things should absolutely complement each other. As far as we're concerned, I was at the PD4 conference during the week, and it's actually the men and women of the defence forces who are its greatest asset. But we have a situation now where there are millions of euros in allowances that were already agreed that are not being paid out, that the state is in breach of the Working Time Directive, and there's an awful lot of other issues. And we are still, there are still more people have left the Defence Forces in the last 5 years than have joined it. Why? Because the pay and conditions are not good enough, because the respect shown to the Defence Forces isn't good enough. So we absolutely need to invest in our Defence Forces. We need to build that up. We need to build our capacity, especially in terms of naval capacity, cyber security, and in terms of ensuring we have a full picture in terms of what goes on in our seas and our skies. But that's in our own interest, and we make that investment and that decision in our own interest. That does not mean that we have to deploy Irish personnel on missions of what kind, we don't know, because the government is not telling us. If they're not going to send them on UN missions, then they're not telling us what kind of missions are they going to send them on. So we think it's vitally important that pressure comes on, because look, all the opinion polls show the Irish people value neutrality. They want to keep it. They want to keep the triple lock.
0: What do the Defence Forces say? Do we have any insight into what they're saying, what their views on the triple lock is, and if they want to continue it or not?
1: Well, look, I suppose the Defence Forces typically wouldn't take, I suppose they would see that as a political position, and it's not for them, and they would outsource, I suppose not outsource, but they would defer to the political side and the civilian side in terms of decision making on civilian matters. From speaking to Defence Forces individuals outside of their duties, I think an awful lot of people in the Defence Forces are concerned about what's happening. Obviously, different people have different views, but I do think people are concerned. They are extremely proud of the Irish track record in terms of peacekeeping missions, because we have committed to UN missions, and that's the kind of peacekeeping missions that Irish personnel go on, then they know that they are operating on a strong international law basis, that they have strong backing in that regard, and they can go forward confident in what they're doing. I would be concerned about what are the kind of missions that an Irish government wants to send them on. And one of the other myths there that people put out is the veto that the Security Council, that some of the states have. But the thing that I think some people try and misrepresent about that is it's not that there are some UN missions that Irish personnel can't go on. It's that the mission doesn't happen at all. So there isn't a UN mission that Irish personnel are missing out on. So what we're trying to do is we're trying to encourage people to increase the pressure. The Irish people are very clear. They want to keep neutrality, they want to keep the triple lock, but what we're trying to achieve now is that the government understand that this matters to people, that this isn't just a marginal issue. So that's some of the reason that we've meetings, such as tonight in the Osprey Hotel in Naas and right across the country, and we're part of organisations that have been organising demonstrations. So we want to keep the pressure on. The other issue I would mention as well, like in terms of our neutrality, is the fact that we have had the most appalling abuses of human rights in the Middle East in recent years, in Palestine and more recently in Lebanon as well, a genocide in Gaza and in Palestine, and all the while there are countless flights travelling through Irish airspace, stopping in our airports, and no inspections going on. If we are serious about being neutral, then we have to ensure that there are not flights going through Irish airspace and Irish airports through to zones of conflict, and in the case of Palestine, zones of genocide. That we cannot accept that, and there needs to be a change in the legislation if it's required to ensure that checks are happening. But checks have to happen. It's unacceptable that that isn't happening. So that's a part of this picture as well, and I think the Irish people understand the importance of this. So it's about our place in the world. It's about how do we best use our influence, and about what are Ireland's values. So I think it's vitally important. We're hoping that people can attend tonight, but just generally the pressure on their government representative.
0: I was just going to ask, with it being a meeting in the Osprey tonight, is that available for the public to attend? Some messages are coming in relation to neutrality. Is it about hearing all sides of this tonight to get people having this discussion?
1: We're happy to hear, everyone's contributions. It's a public meeting, open to the public, and we look forward to hearing people's views and to giving them our perspective on this matter.
0: Deputy, thanks for joining us on the line this morning. That is Deputy O'Leary warning that the government's intent on removing the triple lock and is eroding Irish sovereignty. It comes as Sinn Féin is holding a neutrality meeting tonight in the Osprey Hotel in Naas, with the spokesperson on Defence and Foreign Affairs, Donica O'Leary, announced as the main speaker. Deputy Thanks for joining us on the line. Some messages coming in on 0833 97 97 97 in relation to neutrality. All of the TDs in Kildare talk about the Defence Forces come election time. Credit where it's due to Sinn Féin. It's good to see someone reaching out to engage with people about it. That message comes in from Alex in Carberry. Raida Cronin, Sinn Féin North Kildare TD, has gotten in touch. She says the triple lock is not a technicality. It is a safeguard for Ireland's neutrality. It ensures Irish troops cannot be sent into conflict without UN approval, government approval and Dáil approval. UN approval gives our Blue Helmet Defence Forces international protection. Neutrality has served Ireland well and should be protected, not weakened. Another listener has texted in saying by removing the triple lock, it will help the troops to become better equipped to deal with any situations. They are one of the highest regarded armies around the world, proven time after time with substandard equipment they have. This will force the government to upgrade their equipment. You can keep the messages coming in on 0833 97 97 97. You can also call us on 045 898 999. Another message has just come in asking what part of Ireland is not a neutral country. Does Sinn Féin not get it? It's not in the constitution. Keep them coming in. You can also call us on 045 898 999 or email studio@kfmradio.com.
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0: Now, as I was saying, we are continuing to celebrate biodiversity all of this week by playing a series of interviews with various biodiversity groups. 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
2: I'm Juanita Brown, and this is Where the Wild Things Are. In this series, I want to explore some of the best sites for wildlife around the county of Kildare and meet some of the local people working to conserve these sites and their important species. When we hear Pollardstown Fen, many of us think about the controversy over the building of a motorway and planning objections, all to save a small snail. Indeed, many people from Newbridge and from around the county have never even been to Pollardstown Fen. Michael Jacob is a local wildlife expert who teaches school children about nature. Walking with Michael alone here now, you get to hear just a little more of the birds and the special atmosphere of this place.
3: Now we bore in a little bit here. Look at the height of those reeds there. 3 metres tall. And it's a different world altogether in here. Totally different. A great rustle of the stuff there. I think it's fantastic. I think it's unique to get in among those reeds. There's a little bird there twittering there, and you can hear the slight little murmur of the wind blowing through the tops of the reeds there. We've just heard a meadow pipit, and again, Pollardstown has a good population of meadow pipit, and quite a few skylark as well. The skylark are one of those moorland birds, meadowland birds, that have become very, very, very scarce, all down to the changing face of agriculture and how intensive agriculture has become. And it's not possible for the skylark to have its nesting area in very intensive farmland. Pollardstown can be a refuge for a lot of those species that require wild areas. Having been pushed out of the farmland due to intensive agriculture, they find their refuge here. There's two pair of raven. You hear the deep croak of them. There's quite an array of birds, but unfortunately the birds have plenty of areas to hide in, and when you come out here along the boardwalk they tend to disappear. But if you have time to spend here and get into a very quiet corner, hide away among the reeds, you will spot lots and lots of birds. The marsh harrier, very, very rare bird in Ireland, is seen quite often here. The peregrine falcon that are now nesting on the Hill of Allen, and we are just looking across at the Hill of Allen there. There are a number of disused quarries on the hill, and the peregrine are nesting there. They fly out hunting across here. Not forgetting the starlings in the evening time, in the winter time, when you have these massive murmurations of them, and as they're coming in to roost in the reeds, these extraordinary formations that in the sky as they're wheeling around, the number is increasing all the time, and then they slowly drop in for into their roosting areas. And the noise that they create is something special. So those sort of things always held a great interest for me. I suppose maybe that's why I'd be so conscious that all this would continue into the future. Again, very difficult to see on the fen, but there are a good selection of all the usual wintering birds. There'll be plenty of mallard, widgeon, teal. There's always a number of swans. In some years, there are some hooper swans coming in. And then you have a moorhen or water hen, coot, the little grebe, beautiful little bird with little gingery flares on his head, and puckered, golden eye, pintail. There are a lot of them here. Unfortunately, to spot them is quite difficult. The water area has gone quite small, and you need to be experienced in walking across the fen to actually observe them. Like the water rail, spotting some of those birds, you need a lot of time, and you need to get into a very, very secretive hide and stay there for hours on end. Yeah, Pollardstown is one of those places where all varieties of nature, they're very, very safe. There's a lot of cover in it. The ground conditions are very difficult for people to walk across. Now, we're sitting on the edge of the boardwalk here, but 50 paces from here, the ground conditions change and you start to sink into the very, very soft peat. And once your feet sinks down a little bit, you feel yourself getting stuck in it. You feel threatened then, and you tend to return to beef bag. But if we think in terms of the little birds, the water birds that mentioned the water rail, those are so safe in that type of habitat. And you can probably maybe hear them at times, but you don't see them. The real trick is to convince yourself that you're a water rail or a moorhen, and you need to be able to pick your way through the treacherous vegetation and the water. You know, you have to sort of get into their world to spot them.
2: Of course, when most people hear Pollardstown Fen, especially those who've never been here, they think of an expensive controversy over the building of a motorway.
3: Tail end of the 70s and early 80s, most of this land across that you're looking across at here had been turned into farmland, and for a couple of years they were actually cutting silage and hay on it, so the drainage of it had pushed on a lot, and then there was concern then that this area, very special area, and it's just going to disappear, it'll be all farmland. The campaign gained momentum, and the state decided to purchase as much as possible from local farmers, because at that stage the farmers owned the land right out to the centre area of it from both sides, so it was all in private ownership. So the scheme of purchasing it then started, and then the drainage channels that had been put in were blocked up, and it was allowed to reflood again. So that was the real start of the saving of Pollardstown, you know. And then, of course, we come to the motorway then, which is another story altogether. And again, it was a story that's got lost with a turmoil of publicity, because it was a case where a particular species of snail was holding up the building of the Newbridge-Kildare bypass. So if you can imagine a snail holding up a motorway, and that the publicity was a little bit unfair, in that it was quite an important issue, because there were three species of a particular type of snail, whorl snails. And the three of those species were here in Pollardstown, the only place in Ireland, along with a place in Western France, the only other place in Europe where those three had suitable habitat. So in the overall, it was very, very important, a very important issue. And that then caused the changing of the plans of the motorway, and a special system had to be put in to ensure that the Curra Aquifer, which is the main supplier of water to the fen, wasn't damaged in any way, or the level of it wasn't affected. So that was put in place, and then the motorway obviously proceeded, and the snails seem to be fairly safe. And as I say, there were three species of vertigo snails found here in Pollardstown, but they are so small that made the story even all the more extraordinary. Was the size of those snails, because they were very, very tiny. They were less than 2 millimeters across, less than the size of the head of a match, those little snails, and yet they stopped the progress of building a motorway. I think it was great.
2: Quite small snails did save this place from a motorway, but that doesn't mean it wasn't worth saving.
3: The biodiversity of Pollardstown is quite astounding. From the very moment you arrive at the car park and walk down along that pathway, and you experience those springs and the vista that the reeds and rushes provide as you look out across is very interesting. And when you realise that that's the home to so many different species of mammals, birds, invertebrates and plants, it is a place to be looked after and for people to experience it as much as possible.
2: I asked Michael how we should manage Pollardstown Fen so as to protect this special place.
3: The people that look after here are the National Parks and Wildlife, and unfortunately they don't have the resources, and that has to be recognised as well. And it's a case that nowadays that more and more organisations and people throughout the country need to be conscious of each other's difficulties and try and work hand in hand. And it's surprising maybe how people can help those government agencies with very little effort, maybe can make the difference. Obviously the first area where people can help is if they're out on a place here like Pollardstown, and they're very observant, and not just in spotting the birds and reporting in the various birds that they see or plants or whatever, but their suggestions can be very, very good, and maybe small campaigns, local campaigns can be put together, and maybe some funds can be raised, and in that way you can develop a partnership. Because I do believe that so much of the countryside from here on will have to be managed and have to be taken care of by partnerships between private groups, private individuals and the government agencies. And I think that is an essential way forward. And it's also very important in that it's empowering the local people who recognise the fact that, look at, this is our fen here. People of Newbury should be recognising this. This is our fen. This is our curra. This is our Hill of Allen. Or this is our local bogland area. And that it's vitally important that we have a hand in maintaining it and keeping the various habitats associated with each, making sure that they survive into the future. It would be a real shame, and lots of habitats are threatened at the moment. And I think it would be a real shame if those habitats and the various species associated with the habitats, if they were to disappear or be damaged on our watch, I think it would be a shame. It would be a serious indictment on us as a people. And particularly at the stage that we are, with the knowledge we've got, the knowledge we've gained on those various habitats. And I think it does behove us all to be more and more conscious of our countryside and help out to keep it that way.

0: 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A reminder that tomorrow's one will be about the Ballynafa Bog, and we are looking to play it at around 10:25 tomorrow, so do stay tuned for that. You can keep your messages coming in to us here on 0833 97 97 97, call us on 045 898 999, or email studio@kfmradio.com. Now, much of the abuse of vulnerable adults and older people is going unpunished because of a lack of safeguarding law, a new report from the Oireachtas Health Committee has warned. The committee's report on adult safeguarding highlights a litany of weaknesses that are putting vulnerable adults at risk of physical, financial, sexual or emotional abuse and being left to suffer in silence. And only this morning, an awareness drive to increase understanding of financial abuse has been launched by Safeguarding Ireland. But joining me on the line now to discuss that report discussed last week at the Oireachtas Health Committee is Sinn Féin TD and Rapporteur for the report, David Cullinan. Deputy, good morning. Thanks for taking our call on the show.
1: Good morning, thank you.
0: Looking at this report, experts and advocates were highlighting the need for legislation to protect adults from harm. And I was reading here that the term legislative void is being used to describe the lack of safeguarding laws. Kind of, I suppose, to give people who might not be fully aware of this or haven't heard about these safeguarding harms, kind of what are people being exposed to? What are adults being exposed to?
1: Well, if you look back at all of the scandals that we've seen in disability centres and nursing homes and care settings over the last number of years, people may be familiar with the Grace case, and that was somebody that was in a foster home and there was horrendous abuse. But we also had a Primetime Investigates programme last year in relation to a number of nursing homes. And again, that brought to the surface the lack of protections, the lack of safeguards and law, failures right across the board. We also had many, many years ago, Lee Cross, Arison Tracta. We also had the Brandon case, the Emily case. These were horrific cases of abuse, in some cases rape, in centres that are supposed to be making sure that people get quality care and that people are protected. So we know that for many, many years, we've had far too many scandals. And the problem is, when these things happen, all of the weaknesses in law then come to the surface. So the first problem is that we don't have an overall legal architecture. We don't have a bill or an act in law that protects adults in vulnerable settings. We have one for children. So we have mandatory reporting, for example, if there is any abuse or neglect of a child, and rightly so. But we don't have the same level of protections for adults. We don't have an independent safeguarding authority separate from the HSE and HICWA. We also don't have mandatory reporting. And what we're talking about is coercive control. Sometimes it is financial control. And you mentioned that a few moments ago, it's abuse, it's neglect. There are obviously some instances. So if there is a criminal act that's obvious, well, then An Garda Síochána Cónaí can act. But what can then be sometimes more subtle can go under the radar and has gone under the radar. And that's why all of the stakeholders we engage with, including safeguarding teams, the Irish Association of Social Workers, care champions who advocate for people in residential care settings, have all been saying that the void in law and legislation, but also the lack of resources, the lack of safeguarding teams, the lack of independence, and also the lack of mandatory reporting guidelines is all resulting in sometimes an out of sight, out of mind approach, which is obviously not what we want. So the recommendations from the committee are to firm up the law and for the state to have the most robust protections for people in care settings.
0: As you were saying, Deputy, it's something that we have known about. We've been seeing reports about it for a number of years now. But why are we behind? I mean, we have a setting in place for children and yet there isn't one for adults. What has been the reason for not putting one in sooner?
1: Well, I've raised this directly at the Health Committee, as have other members, because we put a focus on this in the last Dáil term as well. That's a matter for the government to answer, because they have committed to safeguarding legislation and putting in place architecture in the past. It simply hasn't happened. Every time there is a scandal, we have what I describe as tea and sympathy. But if the state is failing in its obligations, if you don't have mandatory reporting, if you don't have independent teams, if you don't even have a legal right of entry for social care workers, which is the case. So if there is an instance of abuse or neglect that may be noticed by a family member, for example, and it's reported to a social worker, the social worker and the team don't have an automatic right of entry into that care setting. They must get permission from the care provider. So, like, that's obviously a problem. So we have all of these issues. The minister has said that she is working on policy, is not opposed to new legislation, but the Law Reform Commission published its own recommendations a long number of years ago. It set out what the criminal sanctions should be. It looked at the area of mandatory reporting and was quite reasonable, I have to say, in the threshold that it set, because it doesn't want over-reporting and, you know, a situation where it becomes a chilling effect. This is in situations where a person is clearly put in danger, where it's a serious issue of neglect and abuse. And I suppose the best example I can give is the most recent example of that Primetime Investigates programme that some people may remember, and horrific abuse and neglect, and certainly a falling way below the standards that you would expect in a nursing home. So in those circumstances, people were asking the question, why is the service provider, in this instance, the nursing home, not being held to account? And the answer is that the law simply isn't good enough. And why is it the case that these situations can go unreported? Because we don't have mandatory reporting. So it's clear and obvious to anybody looking at all of those scandals that we need to catch up very quickly when it comes to protecting adults, in the same way that we now have very robust laws when it comes to protecting children. Mm. And we're talking about sometimes very vulnerable adults in maybe foster homes, in care settings, in disability centres, and in residential care settings more generally. So there's a lot to be done. There's not one issue here that has to be addressed. It's almost like a series of pieces of legislation and resourcing that needs to be done.
0: Yeah,
1: and that's why the Oireachtas Health Committee had a number of hearings and has published what is a very comprehensive report setting out recommendations that we obviously want the Minister and the Government to implement.
0: And you mentioned the Minister for Health and the Government saying that they will give consideration to the report and they're not opposed to bringing new legislation in. But, I mean, was there talk of if that could actually happen, if we'll see that action being taken, or is it just a matter of what you were saying there, kind of the tea and sympathy?
1: Well, I don't know is the short answer. Mm. The Minister obviously can account for herself, but the Oireachtas Health Committee is obviously made up of people in government and opposition, and there was very strong support from the government representatives, to be fair, on that committee, that they want these recommendations implemented. The Minister is on record as acknowledging that more needs to be done. In fact, the junior minister with responsibility here, Minister O'Donnell, is the person who's tasked with looking at this area. I've spoken to him directly and indeed raised these issues at a sitting of the Oireachtas Health Committee, and I have said to him that there has to be an urgency brought to this. We focus in on this as a health committee because we want to make sure that we have quality care for all of our people, but particularly vulnerable adults, that when they are in care settings, that we need to be assured that the laws are robust, that the protections are robust, that if there is failures, and I just want to make the point that if there is abuse, neglect, or worse, we've seen rape and we've seen very serious sexual assault in some of these care settings, the primary responsibility is obviously with the perpetrator, so obviously that's accepted. But if there is then failings in the law, which means that these instances and these scandals are not properly captured or not properly dealt with, well, then there is also a failing by the state. And my point, as I made earlier, is that we have a lot of catching up to do. I would hope that the Minister would recognise that. I can't tell you what her time frame is in relation to whether she will bring forward legislation and when. But all we can do as an Oireachtas Health Committee is set out a direction of travel, a clear plan as to what we want to see happen here. And we've done that. We've shone a spotlight on what is yes, a very sensitive issue, but also a very important one. And I'm hopeful that as a consequence of that, we will see some movement. And obviously that movement and the pace of that is a matter for the minister now and for government.
0: Deputy, thanks for taking our call on the Kildare Today show this morning to run through that report from the Oireachtas Health Committee. It found that much of the abuse of vulnerable adults and older people is going unpunished because of that lack of safeguarding law. The committee's report on adult safeguarding highlighted a litany of weaknesses that are putting vulnerable adults at a risk of kind of multiple angles of abuse and being left to suffer in silence. And it does coincide with this morning's news that an awareness drive to increase the understanding of financial abuse has been launched by Safeguarding Ireland. You can find out more information about Safeguarding Ireland and their helplines on safeguardingireland.org. And just for those who do want to report, essentially you'd want to report it to Gardaí at 999 or 112. But if it's an ongoing concern, you can contact your local HSE safeguarding team. And for Kildare, that is at safeguarding.co7@hse.ie, or you can call 045 920 410. If you'd like any of those details passed on to you, do get in touch on 0833 97 97 97 or call us on 045 898 999. One listener says that this is a very valid point as to what is happening to elderly people here in Ireland. We are now moving local, moving back over to the Naas Municipal District, where Fine Gael Councillor Fintan Brett joins me on the line now to run through the motions and questions raised at the latest MD meeting. Fintan, good morning. Thanks for holding the line there.
2: Good morning, and good morning, listeners.
0: Fintan, we'll start off with your first motions and questions to the council. Your first one is that the council suspends the installation of cycleways and active travel works in the Naas MD pending a design review. You're saying following multiple accidents in areas where works are completed. Is that in relation to the accidents of the really high curbs that a lot of cyclists were tripping over on?
2: That's more or less what it is. And first of all, before I answer that, can I just congratulate the Galtonet Committee on the wonderful festival they had yesterday. It was really from 11 o'clock to 6, a load of different events, music, classic cars, motorcycles. It was a really fantastic event, and the town to be free of traffic. It was really, and despite the weather, it was a great turnout and support, so well done to them. Going back to the question, we had been, after that Kilcullen Road Active Travel Scheme was implemented and installed, we had, when I say we councillors, had been putting forward questions and motions about the how safe it is and accidents that was happening, and we were getting nowhere for a few years. Eventually, there was an audit done, and there was everything that the councillors had been raising was identified as being problematic, and the money has to be spent on retrofitting these issues and that. And what I'm suggesting is that we get the department to go back and look at the design for certain areas, and that my gut feeling on this is that they're, the department and active travel are trying to put in cycle lanes, and they're welcome and need, and are badly needed, but they're putting them in roads and that are too narrow for them. As it turns out, last week I was in Copenhagen on a study visit, and it's unreal the cycle lanes and the amount of people. 70% of people in Copenhagen cycle. There's very few cars on the road, but they have wide roads and it can be done. We don't have them here, so we need to have a root and branch examination on, are we doing the right things, trying to fit cycle lanes into roads that are not wide enough. We need to, I think, look at a bigger picture and see, can we complete the ring road, put one-way systems in place, and then put in the cycle lane so there's room for everybody. And these small curbs, unless they're coloured or unless there's paint on them that people can see them at night time, they'll always be a danger. So that's why I was asking for it to be put off, and I wanted them to put the staff on into the special project section, which could deal with the problems we're having, let's say, like at Beggar's End, which is a serious dangerous junction with all the traffic on it, and you have five roads on it and some serious accidents, then that has to be addressed. And I just think that is more important. Active travel is important, but I think we're, in a certain sense, putting the cart before the horse. We're putting in cycle lanes and that there when the further infrastructure that's needed to deal with that is not in place. And that means if you're trying to give people room to cycle from one place to another, you need to start, you need to start with getting place for the traffic to go. We're just corralling cycle lanes into narrow roads, and I just don't think it fits.
0: And one message from a listener says the cycle lanes are needed, but the big curbs at the side are so dangerous, not just for people crossing in the wrong places, also getting out of your car, for people with limited mobility. Fintan, I do want to come back to, you just mentioned Beggar's End there. I will come back to that, but just finally on your last motion to the council was about having a mobile vendor into Curtistown Park there on a short-term contract. I suppose it would make sense to facilitate the family and everyone who visits the park now to have something like that there.
2: Yeah, as you're probably aware, it's literally 7 or 8 minutes walk from my house to it, so I use it literally daily. I go for a walk there, and the amount of people that I know or would meet would say, why can't we get a coffee or a tea, or even with children on the playground, get an ice cream? Now, I suppose in one sense, the weather has been that cold, it hasn't been that busy, but I do know last year those people continuously asking that question. And now, to get to the bottom of it, the council have come back. I was trying to get them to give it to somebody temporary so that the service would be there. But they said even that's the rules of procurement, and that says they can't really do that, that they have to go to tender. So that tender is ready to go. So we'd hope by July that somebody is in place there. And it will make a huge difference to the place to have, because as I said, the odd fine day that's there, the playground, the pitches and that, this volumes of people turning up there, and we need to have some type of refreshments for them.
0: Moving back then to Beggar's End, Fintan, and we spoke last week with Fine Gael councillor Evie Salmon, also on the Naas Municipal District, about it. Essentially, she was saying that the council have still not carried out a traffic assessment for that junction. That was found out from a meeting, a safety meeting held last Tuesday at Punchestown. And councillor Salmon was also saying that there needs to be a redesign of the road there. Is that also something you would be calling for? I remember you were on the show before, after you had kind of looked for the data on the amount of collisions taking place there.
2: Yes, this is, I actually was involved with the organisers of that, or that meeting, as I said earlier. I actually, as it turned out, I was in Copenhagen when that meeting was on. But that is a serious issue at that junction, and I have made it clear to officials in the council that there's five junctions there, and the biggest problem is you get elderly people trying to get across that. They have to look four or five different ways, and they're not probably as quick as younger people to get back. And I know at least one person who got badly injured there, and she said, I had checked all areas and that, and I went, and next thing there was a car on top of me, and it's really frightening to see that. Plus, anyone that drives out the Blessington Road out of Naas will see the number of houses. All those people, or a lot of them, to get to Dublin now or coming out to that crossroad, they're taking either the Johnstown or the Kill exit on the left. The two roads are side by side, and to avoid going through Naas in the morning and that. So that road is busy all the time, and it's a completely different picture than 10, 15 years ago even. The traffic wasn't that busy there, and we have to respond to that. And the council have done a few things there, but it's not enough. There needs to be either a roundabout or lights. Something has to be done, because, mark my word, and the guards agree with this, if we don't deal with it, and soon, there will be a fatality at that crossing.
0: Fintan, thanks so much for joining us on the show this morning about those motions and questions raised at the MD, and also about the Beggars End Junction in Naas. Also, that is Fine Gael councillor Fintan Brett from the Naas Municipal District. And in relation to the discussion on Beggars End, 21 collisions have been recorded there in recent years. You know, we were talking to councillor Evie Salmon last week, and out of those 21 incidents, 8 of those were classified as serious with a potential loss of life, adding that there were also a number of near misses. That article is available to read on the KFM radio website, but thanks to Fine Gael councillor Fintan Brett for joining us this morning. We'll take a break now, but after the break we will be looking at the weekend sporting action that took place. We'll have a review of that, so stay tuned. Kildare Today with

0: are reviewing the weekend sporting action. Joining me in studio now is Clem Ryan, and joining on the line is KFM sports commentator Ger McNally. Thanks to you both for this coming in this morning. It was a defeat over the weekend, really. Kilkenny won on a scoreline of 4-25 to Kildare 14 points. And then also in yesterday's ladies football Leinster final, Kildare lost to Dublin in Croke Park by 2-12 to 2-6.
1: Yes, indeed, Hannah. Double defeat for Kildare over the weekend, I'm afraid. Let's begin with Saturday evening then, with Kildare travelling to Kilkenny, obviously keeping an eye on what was going on with Offaly as well in their particular match, because the result of that game would hinge on Kildare's fate for the Leinster Championship next year. Ger McNally, the key thing about this game, I think for the second game in a row at half time, there was only a point between the sides. Galway previously, this time Kilkenny, and things looking good for Kildare, who actually played against the wind.
2: Yeah, well, Kildare had played with the wind against Galway and had a big lead at halftime in that game, but this one was probably more, even more impressive for Kildare in the first half, because they were playing against a strong wind and were only a point behind against Kilkenny. Kilkenny then went down to 14 players in the 34th minute when midfielder Keane Kenny, who picked up a second yellow card, and he was sent to the line. So at halftime, things were looking really encouraging for Kildare. Kilkenny were off form, off colour. They hit 13 wides and dropped 4 short, even playing with that wind, and Kildare couldn't have positioned themselves much better going into the second half, but unfortunately they poked the bear, or should that be, they poked the cats, because Kilkenny certainly came out with a response in the second half.
1: Well, let's deal with that first half performance, because listening to your commentary and Seamus's commentary and yourself on analysis, Kildare were really hurling well. When you talk about a large number of wides and balls dropping short, that has to be partly due to the pressure that Kildare players were putting on them.
2: For sure, absolutely. Yeah, no, Kildare were working really hard around the field, and that's almost a given with this team, certainly under Brian Dowling's management over the last couple of years, and no shortage of talent either, because although Kilkenny went 8-3 ahead by the 22nd minute, Kildare replied then with a spell of 5 points in a row, and we were almost pinching ourselves to see the spell that Kildare were enjoying against Kilkenny in Nolan Park, and Kildare got back level at 9 points apiece then again, and although Kilkenny nudged ahead by a single point at half time, the fact that they were down to 14 players, you felt Kildare were in a great position, and you could feel it from the stands as well. The Kilkenny supporters were seriously worried. I was down around the downstairs underneath the stand at half time and just listening into some conversations from the Kilkenny supporters, and they were seriously worried that they were going to witness their side losing to Kildare.
1: Yeah, and a bit of history be made there, as we spoke about it last week as well. So give us that story of the second half. I mean, we can't put anything on it other than what happened. Kilkenny added 4 goals and 14 points. Kildare only 4 points.
2: Yeah, well, I'm sure at halftime manager Derek Ling would have wanted a response from his team. They also possibly would have heard the news coming through that the earlier game that afternoon, Dublin had defeated Galway, and that intensified Kilkenny's need for a victory. So they definitely got a response in the second half. And the one player in the first half, I thought, in the Kilkenny jersey who really shone was TJ Reid. And once his teammates around him rose their levels in the second half, he became even better, and he was just unstoppable. It was almost a privilege to be there to see. TJ Reid was just unfortunate that he was destroying our own team, but yeah, what an unbelievable player. He's a legend of the game, and he will be remembered long after he's retired, but he was superb in the second half, and yeah, 4 second half goals, just 4 points for Kildare, which was a disappointing return considering they played in the wind. But I think once Kilkenny got a couple of those goals early in the second half, Kildare heads dropped, and unfortunately news got worse then as well, with news filtering through from Tullamore that awfully had come from behind as well to defeat Wexford, and those two results consigned to relegate Kildare after just 1 year at the top table in Leinster.
1: And I know we've talked about that on the programme, and indeed Brian Dowling addresses it in his interview, which we'll hear on Scoreboard as well. So that leaves a dead rubber in effect next weekend for Kildare, but not so much for Offaly, because Offaly still could have something to say in the Leinster Hurling Championship, where Dublin, Kilkenny, Galway and possibly Offaly are still in the picture.
2: Yeah, no, absolutely, and I suppose it's ironic enough that Brian Dowling was leading Kildare in against Kilkenny on Saturday evening, trying to cause a huge upset against his own native county, but Kildare now could do Kilkenny a big favour on Sunday, even though the game wouldn't mean anything for Kildare other than pride, and surely

0: chair and the manager Brian Dowling in Scoreboard. Now let's turn our attention to yesterday afternoon and that game next weekend. By the way, we'll have full commentary on that game, Offaly and Kildare. That game is next Sunday. Now to the women, yesterday in Croke Park, Leinster Senior Football Final, and we're talking about the 12 o'clock throw-in there, which was a bit early, I think, for a lot of people. Kildare looking good for most of that game, chair, and then crash and burn with two quick fire Dublin goals in the closing minutes to leave a final score of 2-12 to 2-6. Am I being fair when I say Kildare will look back on this as their manager Pat O'Sullivan seemed to say to you in an interview afterwards, that this is one that got away from them?
1: Yeah, no, absolutely, Clem. And really, it's been a week of what ifs for Kildare teams, even going back to the under-20s on Wednesday evening in their All-Ireland semi-final, the hurlers on Saturday as well in Kilkenny, and certainly the ladies on Sunday. And even if you want to go a little bit further, watching Westmead win against Dublin in the Leinster senior final in the men's side of things as well, we're left to wonder what might have been in many different ways. And certainly the ladies will feel that way, because I think for the large majority of the game, they probably shaded what was a tight encounter, but Kildare played some lovely football. And the way that the support play and the way that they ran around that massive field in Croke Park and supported the player on the ball, and a lot of their attacking play was excellent. But
0: and coincidentally, Ger, one point in it at half time as well, the Kildare goal in the first half after 27 minutes from Alana Priseman. Then they moved into the second half and Aoife Murnane scored a beautiful goal, things looking good at that stage after 51 minutes, but then disaster in the final 6 minutes of the game.
1: Yeah, it was a brilliant goal by Aoife Murnane in the 51st minute, and that gave Kildare a 1 point lead. And yeah, you felt at that stage Kildare could push on. I said that they were excellent for large parts of the game, but the one part of the game that continually let them down was just their final pass in around the final third. And it probably was no coincidence that it was one ball in, I think it was towards Lara Curran, that just bounced off Lara, and Dublin were able to force a turnover, and that led to a kind of a long run by Niamh Crowley out of the cornerback position. And there were a couple of occasions in the build up that Kildare could have cleared the ball away, but bounced favourably for Crowley in the end, that she was able to turn the ball in, and even worse was to follow that Nancy Murphy was shown a yellow card for a foul in the build up to that goal, and Dublin followed them with her second goal a couple of 30 seconds later. And yeah, 6 point margin at the final whistle does not reflect whatsoever the effort and the endeavour that Kildare put in through the course of that game. It certainly felt like one that got away in the end.
0: Okay, we'll hear from manager Pat Sullivan on Scoreboard. Just to mention that another very busy weekend ahead, because on Friday evening the Leinster Minor football final with Kildare involved is over in Portlaoise. We'll have commentary on that game on Friday night, and then we have the footballers away to Galway at the weekend as well. That's on next Sunday, and squeezed between those two football games, the hurlers are playing Offaly also on Sunday. Both those games on Sunday, are the footballers on Saturday, chair. Am I getting that right?
1: Footballers Saturday evening, 7:30 throw in Salthill for the footballers, and then 2 p.m. on Sunday for the hurlers.
0: Right, there we have it. Leinster Minor football final Friday night. Saturday we have the footballers, and Sunday we have the hurlers. Three commentary games coming up. Thanks indeed, Ger, for your coverage, and to Seamus Dillon across the weekend. Hannah.
2: Thanks, Clem, and thanks, Ger, for that coverage of the weekend sporting action.
3: You've been listening to a repeat of today's Kildare Today programme. 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
2: Coming up on Tuesday mornings, Kildare Today, live from 9. There is still no date for a state apology for thalidomide survivors, but the Taoiseach says good progress is being made. Plans for the construction of over 100 homes on the grounds of a 19th century house in Selbridge has been met with opposition from locals. More than 20 million vapes sold last year in Ireland were not returned for recycling. May 19th marks World IBD Day, which recognises Crohn's disease and ulcerative colitis. Biodiversity Week continues on the Kildare Today show all of this week. Tomorrow we'll be looking at Ballinafad Bog. We'll also be looking at local issues around the county. And the Fourth Wall Theatre Group is bringing John B. Keane's Mull to Kilcullen's Town Hall Theatre this weekend. Join me, Hannah Kelly, for issues affecting you locally, nationally and internationally, live from 9.
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2: It's 12 o'clock. I'm Daniel Pitcher. Taoiseach Micheál Martin has strongly condemned the interception of the Summit aid flotilla by Israeli forces in international waters and has called for the immediate release of those detained. Among those being held is Dr. Margaret Connolly, sister of President Catherine Connolly, along with at least five other Irish citizens on board the Gaza-bound aid mission. The flotilla was intercepted by the Israeli military forces this morning, while they were attempting to deliver aid to Gaza. In a statement tonight, the Taoiseach said that Ireland has raised concerns of the welfare of those detained with Israeli authorities and will discuss the matter with EU partners. Karen Moynihan, the Irish lead for the Global Summit Flotilla, says Margaret is just one of many who decided enough was enough.
3: The Global Summit Flotilla is made up of citizens from around the world. It is a citizen-led movement of people from over 70 different countries that collectively believe that we have to act together to try and do everything we can for the liberation of Palestine. So Margaret Connolly is sailing on her own steam as being a GP, a mother, an activist who just felt that she couldn't look on any longer without doing something more, and that's why she sailed.
2: UNICEF has activated its highest emergency response level following Ebola outbreaks in the Democratic Republic of the Congo and in Uganda. The World Health Organization has declared the situation a public health emergency of international concern. More than 240 suspected cases and 80 suspected deaths have been reported in eastern DRC, while Uganda has confirmed two cases. Strike action by members of the National Ambulance Service still looms large after talks broke up with no agreement tonight. They had been taking place between unions SIP2 and Unite, with the HSC at the Labour Court. A strike will still go ahead next week if there's no progress in talks, which will resume in the morning. SIP2 health organiser John McCamley remains hopeful a deal can be reached.
4: It's good that we're there. I think it's good that the parties have engaged without no preconditions. But obviously, if there isn't a resolution, we're still steadfast on our commitment that we will go ahead with the industrial action next week, which is a 72-hour stoppage. And we are continuing with our work to rule at the moment.
2: US President Donald Trump says planned military strikes on Iran have been paused as negotiations continue over a possible deal. In a post on Truth Social, Trump said that he had instructed his administration to cancel an attack scheduled for tomorrow. However, he warned the US military is prepared to launch what he called a full large-scale assault at short notice if talks fail. Trump said that leaders in Qatar, Saudi Arabia and the UAE had urged him to allow more time for negotiations. Police in San Diego say three men have been killed in a shooting at an Islamic center. Two suspects are dead following the incident in the city's Claremont district. Authorities say that the threat has now been contained and the public is asked to avoid the area. Multiple nearby schools had been placed into lockdown. The British Prime Minister Keir Starmer insists he won't set a timetable to leave number 10, saying that he wants to lead his party into the next election. Andy Burnham, seen as a potential challenger, has vowed to change Labour if he succeeds in returning to Parliament. Sky's political correspondent Alexander Rogers has been gauging the mood of MPs who've been meeting tonight at Westminster.
5: One of them said, "I think a lot of my colleagues want to back a winner and they don't know who that is." Another said, "The way this has all unfolded is quite sad. Everyone is just in limbo, where we know he's going to go and we just don't want to talk about it." So I think many feel that Keir Starmer is in denial.
2: A California jury has rejected Elon Musk's lawsuit against OpenAI and chief executive Sam Altman. Musk had claimed that the company behind ChatGPT abandoned its original mission to develop artificial intelligence for the benefit of humanity. Jurors found that the case had not been filed in time after less than 2 hours of deliberations. OpenAI argued that Musk himself was motivated by financial interests after leaving the company's board in 2018. It's 4 minutes past midnight.
6: And in sport, Arsenal have re-established a 5-point gap at the top of the Premier League with a 1-0 win at home to Burnley. The leaders are just one win away from clinching the title with just one match to go. Nearest challengers Manchester City have a game in hand and are at Bournemouth tomorrow. Waterford FC have their first win of the season in the Premier Division of the SSE Airtricity League. Tommy Lonergan's stoppage time penalty gave them a 2-1 victory over Drogheda United at the RSC. Multiple outlets are reporting that Pep Guardiola is due to depart Manchester City at the end of this season. Guardiola has won 20 trophies so far at City since his appointment in 2016. Enzo Maresca looks set to take over as Man City boss after departing Chelsea in January. Ciara Grant has announced her retirement from professional football at the end of this season. The Donegal woman began her career at Raheny United in 2011. The Ireland international has been at Hibernian in Scotland since 2024 and helped them to their first league title in 18 years last season. She's earned 18 international caps and was a member of the 2023 World Cup squad. Arsenal's Champions League final against holders Paris Saint-Germain will not be shown free to air on television in the UK for the first time. Rights holders TNT confirmed viewers will only be able to watch the match in Budapest at the end of the month on its own platform or on HBO Max. The broadcaster says the same will apply for Villa's Europa League decider and Crystal Palace's Conference League final. Galway have been crowned the Leinster Minor Hurling Champions. They fought back from 12 points down in normal time to beat Kilkenny by 320 to 319 after extra time in Portlaoise, while Cork landed their 32nd Munster Minor football title. Jacob Barry hit the net as the Young Rebels overcame Kerry by 113 to 14 points after extra time. That's your news and sport. I'm Eve Conway. It's 6 minutes past the hour.